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2: Slight chance for storms tonight, otherwise mainly clear skies. Lows of aloft around 65. Winds out of the southwest, 8 to 15 miles per hour. Lots of sunshine tomorrow. Slight chance for storms. High temperatures reach up to 77. 61 tomorrow night. Slight chance for showers. From the cool 103.5 Weather Center, I'm meteorologist Laura Lockwood. Currently 86.
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6: Slight chance for storms tonight, otherwise mainly clear skies. Lows level off around 65. Winds out of the southwest, 8 to 15 miles per hour. Lots of sunshine tomorrow. Slight chance for storms. High temperatures reach up to 77. 61 tomorrow night. Slight chance for showers. From the cool 103.5 Weather Center, I'm meteorologist Laura Lockwood. Currently 86.
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0: It's York Dukes football on Cool Radio. Tonight, the Dukes travel to the Panhandle to battle Scotts Bluff. Today's game is being provided by KHYY The Trail in Scotts Bluff. 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
1: First round of the playoffs, had a road game in round two of the playoffs, and then a couple of games here this week, this year to start the season, and now back again.
2: They're probably sticking to the I-80 interstate as well. So, yeah, no, it's a unique situation. You know, the third time in the five-week period that we're playing them, and then, you know, like you just mentioned, the third time in 6 weeks that they're going to travel out to Scotts Bluff. So, you know, York is a very good football team again this year, giving us fits over the years on both offense and defense. So we've had to have a great week of practice in order to prepare for them and be ready for another great game on Friday.
1: Why is that? I asked their coach, why do you guys always seem to have somewhat of a better read than a lot of other opponents in playing defense against Scotts Bluff? Why do you think they give you fits?
2: They're just extremely well coached against our scheme, against what we try and do. Their alignment and assignment football every week or every year that we play them is very good. So you can tell that they're just an extremely well-coached group of kids. They got kids that play hard. Not really an oversized team, but they have kids that are going to play hard. And I think they get the most out of their kids with what they try and do. We have a few wrinkles this year that hopefully will allow us to take things that they're going to give us. So we have a few wrinkles offensively this year that going back into film study that we think we're going to be able to be successful with this year.
1: Obviously, Eric Sabala and Carver Nemnick played some starring roles for you last week. Eric, the kick return and the great touchdown catch and dive for the pylon on the reception from Carver. Want to touch on your quarterback, though, Carver Nemnick. How big of a jump did you see from week one to week two?
2: Carver made some great reads on Friday night. I think Carver's always going to run the ball hard for us when we give him an opportunity with what we're trying to do. But I think his recognition of what Norris was giving us in the passing game was very good on Friday night. So, again, I think the looks that we were able to give him in practice, we kind of anticipated and knew what Norris was going to be able to do to us when we got into some of that spread stuff. So we had those looks all week long in practice. And then when he went out on Friday, he was just able to execute those looks.
1: All right, we'll get you out of here on this one. Wrapping up right now with Scotts Bluff head coach Judd Hall. 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Coach, what's it take tonight against the Dukes?
2: I think it's going to take our team willing to commit to playing harder and playing longer than York's going to do. I think it's going to be a four-quarter game, but we have to be willing to commit that we're going to play harder for a longer period of time and try and wear them down on both sides of the ball. So I think that's it's going to be a big effort game coming off another huge effort game last week. We have to commit to just playing harder and playing longer than they do.
1: There you have it from the head coach, Scotts Bluff hosting York tonight. Coach, appreciate it. We'll talk after the game.
2: Sounds good. Thanks, Chris.
1: We'll come back with more kickoff getting a little bit closer here tonight at Bearcat Stadium.
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1: 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Defensively for Scotts Bluff up front, Mason Schmier will get a start at defensive end, 5'10", 195. Jordan McCarty out tonight. He was the one. We had some questions in the game in the second half last week about a punch being thrown and an ejection. That was the case. It was McCarty. He will sit tonight. Mason Schmier gets the start in his place. Daylon Adams, a D-tackle, 6'2", 285 senior. Jacob Brown, a junior, 6'6", 235. And on the other end, you've got Kobe Strom, 6'3", 230, a senior. The outstanding linebacking core, Dylan Propp, senior, 6 feet, 200. Travis Pete, 6 feet tall, 215, a senior. And fellow senior, Caleb Burtis, 6'3", 200 pounds. On the corners, Gavin Seplica, junior, 6'2", 280, or 180, excuse me, and Eric Sabala, senior at 5'8", 140, and your two safeties, Jackson Esparza, 5'10", 180, a senior, and senior Daniel Young at 6'3", 185. We'll have opening kickoff for you coming up after this 90-second timeout on the Rural Radio Network.
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1: Also tonight on Cool 103.5 for our York fans and listening base tonight as well. Always glad to be able to help Parker out when the time arises. Scotts Bluff looking to start the year at 3-0. The York Dukes come in at 1-1. They got their first victory of the season last week in a rout over Beatrice. Alongside my partner tonight, Todd Mangini. And Todd, maybe just some thoughts from your perspective on what it might take tonight. We heard from Coach Hall, but you've got tons of experience with this York team also.
21: Yeah, you're looking at a team that, as Coach said, they're prepared for us. They, defensively especially, you know, they've always had good defenses against us. They'll put six guys on the line. Sometimes they'll have eight guys down there. You know, they'll bring those outside backers, and it's tough to figure out who to block. Linemen get confused, you know, and all it takes is missing one guy and it's a 5-yard loss or 3-yard loss. So, you know, York is always prepared for this game, and It should be a good one.
0: I didn't even know until I was talking with a couple of their coaches down near midfield. Glenn Snodgrass is back on staff with them, so that's also a help.
21: Yeah, Coach Snodgrass is, you know, short, just a legend. You know, he's been at York a long time. He's coached a lot of good athletes, knows the game of football real well. So, you know, always having somebody like that, even if they're not the head coach, but they're talking to you, they're in your ear, it's always a great opportunity.
0: York in the visiting white tops and bottoms for tonight. Gold helmet, Scott's Bluff goes red game jersey, white game pants, and that white helmet with the big red S. The Bearcats will kick it off. Our opening kickoff brought to you by Papa Murphy's Pizza at 2801 Avenue B in Scott's Bluff, where it's love at 425 degrees. And you can always register for the Papa Murphy's Text Club for a sweet deal there. Cole Dedek has it teed up. Special teams was massive last week in the win at Norris. The one kickoff that wasn't a touchback from the Norris side, Eric Sabala returned 99 yards, one of the big plays and key moments in the game. It turned out a 24-17 win for Scott's Bluff in what could be their toughest test of the season. We've got week three action underway as Dedek blasts this one. It's going to come up a little bit short. It'll bounce at the 10, took a kicker's bounce over the return man's head into the end zone, and that'll wind up a touchback. Four. The Dukes up front, Devin Rowe, Owen Pieper, Camden Stanger, Julio Chavez Rios, and Max Erickson. Cole Timerman, their quarterback, a senior. We'll see Garrett Hagedone in the backfield, Malachi Conrad, Dax Peterson, Ashton Demuth, their top receivers, Kate Geik as well. And we've got 12 minutes on the game clock as we get sent for our first snap of the night. Eimerman, a little orbit motion. He'll hand it off. And not a lot of running room there for the Dukes on their initial play from scrimmage tonight. The give to Garrett Hagedone. That'll be a pickup of two.
21: Yeah, that was a good play by the linebackers, but especially, you know, defensive linemen. If they can hold the line of scrimmage, those guys can't get by. And with our linebackers, that's huge.
0: Second down and eight after a pickup of two for Hagedone. 30 seconds gone by, clock running. Eimerman in the shotgun. He'll roll to his right. Quick toss out to the right. On the catch, Ashton Demuth. So Hagedone got two on first down. York takes to the air on second and eight. And they pick up four on the completion to Demuth, and that'll make it third down and four now for the Dukes. Scott's Bluff gave up 351 yards rushing last week in the road win at Norris, and the bulk of that really coming in a second half that featured both defenses struggling to stay on their feet with cramps and the hot weather, and it just became a fairly easy situation to run the football. Nowhere to go. Travis Peets burst into the offensive backfield. We do have a flag down near the Scott's Bluff sideline. We'll wait for the signal. If the play stands, it'd be about a 3-yard loss.
21: Illegal motion, I think.
0: Scott's Bluff already with the return team on the field. So illegal formation. Scott's Bluff will decline the penalty. And a loss on that carry of about 3 yards.
21: Yeah, Eimerman's going to try to carry the ball. I mean, he's their leading rusher, leading ball carrier, and our defense knows that.
0: He's averaging 98 yards per game rushing, 197 through two, and a couple of touchdowns. He's thrown two touchdowns, but also two interceptions. Scott's Bluff's defense has forced three turnovers so far through two games. High, end over end kick, fair catch called for and made by Eric Sabala just across midfield at the 48-yard line. Bearcats will have great starting field position. Todd, I kind of have a feeling we're going to see a breakout game tonight for the offensive line and this rushing attack.
21: Well, I think they're motivated. Just say that. They're motivated. There's some size right on the nose, but quick linebackers. This isn't going to be an easy task. See, they're lining up in a – they're in somewhat of a three with a four. Bringing up the outside guys. There they are.
0: Carver Nimnick's going to take to the air a pump fake. Looking to hit a home run ball, and he does. 10-5 touchdown, 52-yard strike on play action on the opening snap of the game for Scott's Bluff. Carver Nimnick rips off a beautiful deep ball down the left sideline right in front of the York bench. Danny Young made the catch at around the 25-23-yard line. He'd beaten the cornerback by a step or two, and you're not making up that ground on that type of athlete with that type of speed. And a house call in the passing game immediately for the Bearcats. And Cole Dedek, perfect on PATs. He stays that way. It is 7-0, Scott's Bluff. We're back after this one-minute timeout on the Rural Radio Network.
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0: One offensive play for Scotts Bluff. 7 points on the board. Cole Dedek now 2-for-2 with kickoffs, turning them into touchbacks. And Todd, great start tonight. The defense gets the three and out. You get the good starting field position. Coach Hall goes for the early jugular, and Carver Nimnick threw a strike to Daniel Young.
21: Yeah, Daniel Young kind of slowed down, waiting to see where he was going to throw it, and he almost didn't run fast enough to get to it. So nice connection between the two.
0: So the Dukes have it for the second time tonight. Already kind of feels like a drive. They're going to have to move the chains a time or two. They'll run speed option near side. Hagedone knocked out of bounds. Jackson Esparza and Gavin Seplica, the first two defenders there, combining on the stop. That'll be a gain of, call it, 4 yards for Hagedone on that speed option coming near side.
21: Yeah, we're going to see all different versions of the option run. You know, they're going to run speed option. They'll bring that slot into orbit motion and bring him back around. They'll do the basic read option up front. So, responsibility football.
0: Clock ticking, 9:10 to play and running here in the opening quarter. Snap to Eimerman, fakes the handoff, and he is gobbled up. Jacob Brown, defensively the first to arrive, and he is a big old boy. 6'6", 235. Assistant coach Ben Treffer told me he played his best game of his high school career in week one against Pius, and he comes up with a stop on second down, a loss of 3 yards. Yep. There, and it'll be third down and 9.
21: Mosel did a great job, too. He stood his ground. They pulled a guy to him.
0: Trips right. Pete's blitzing, and Eimerman's throw dirts it at around the 26-yard line, and immediately another three and out. 6 plays in for this York offense, and they are going to punt it away now for a second time. Scott's Bluff starting fast here tonight. You love to see it because you never know what the hangover or the carryover is going to be from a long night like you had a week ago.
21: Yeah, absolutely. You know, it takes a while to heal, and maybe a week wasn't enough, but Bearcats look sharp.
0: 8:27 to play here in the first quarter. Snap back. Punt will come up shy of midfield. Eric Sabala on the return at the 40. Little cutback run. He's kind of a jitterbug when he starts the cutbacks different directions. Of course, the kickoff return was just a straight arrow ahead last week, untouched. And Scott's Bluff will have it inside the York 40-yard line. In fact, inside the 35, nose of the football, just across the 35 at the left hash mark. 8:15 to play in this opening quarter. Scott's Bluff leads early 7-0. They'll come to the line of scrimmage. Two tights, Daniel Young, wing back right, and Schmier, the back to the left of Nimnik. The give to Mason Schmier. Schmier is going to pick up 5 yards to the 30 on the season for Mason Schmier. 241 yards rushing. So coming into tonight at 120 per game, a couple of touchdowns, both of those in week one. And, of course, the wild play is long of 70 on that final play of the first half against Pius 2 weeks ago. 7:50 to play, clock moving, ball left hash for the Bearcats. They lead 7-0. Nimnik gives to Schmier. Schmier runs right into the back
21: of his pulling tackle.
0: And the pulling tackle, the backside of the pulling tackle, Eli Mosel made the stop right there on Mason Schmier.
21: Oh, my gosh.
0: He just bounced right off of him and fell to his back.
21: Wait till film. Yeah, that's going to be echoed. Nice tackle.
0: Gain of one, and it's third down and four. Nimnik takes the snap. Running near side to Schmier. We've got a flag in the offensive backfield. Schmier, great contact balance, spins out of a couple of tackles and eventually dropped it around the 4 yard line, but that'll be coming back, you would think. Holding against Scott's Bluff. Wipes out a gain of about 25 yards, and that was a pretty run that's going to be negated.
21: Yep. Trying to make up for the last one.
0: He would have.
21: Yeah, you run right into your own lineman. I mean, just literally ran into him and fell down. That is something you don't see very often. Then he comes back and makes a good run. You're going to need another one here, third down. They're in four down territory, I guarantee you.
0: So, yeah, costly penalty. Back Scott's Bluff up to a third down and 14. Carver Nimnik on the quarterback keep. He'll just kind of power his way forward across the 35. That'll get him at or just beyond the original line of scrimmage to around the 34-yard line. So a gain of four for Nimnik. And Scott's Bluff kind of here at the 34-yard line. That's a 51-yard field goal, even for Cole Dedek. They're going to just go ahead and bypass that and keep the offense on the field. Two receivers to the right, Esparza wide, Eric Sabal in the slot. Now Daniel Young will motion that direction. They'll hand it off underneath to Mason Schmier, and a good job by the York defensive unit.
21: Very
0: Max
21: good.
0: Erickson, one of the first defenders there on the stop. Short gainer is all there for Mason Schmier, and that'll be a turnover and downs much needed for the York defensive unit. We'll see what they can get going, if anything, here with their offensive unit. Six plays so far and two punts.
21: This is a good chance for the defense to shine again. They've held them to no first down, so
0: 6:08 to play in the first quarter. Ball left hash at the York 32. A lot of speed flying to the football right there. And Travis Peets, boy, I think the word that fits him perfectly is thumper.
21: Yes. He gets to the ball and he puts his shoulder down and he will hit somebody.
0: Gain of one is all on the carry.
21: That's just trying to use Eimerman's speed to get to the outside of the lead blocker. You know, you have guys waiting for them to come. It's tough.
0: Yeah.
21: Scott's plus speed, you know. Peets comes from the backside and makes a tackle. That's how fast that is.
0: Multiple guys read that very well, too, so playing their keys and film study well. tight trips bunch formation near side. Instead, they'll flip it out to the back, Hagedone. First defender to make contact that time was Colton Bergner. And then last up off the pile, Dylan Propp. Hagedone sent backwards for a loss of two on the quick toss to the left flat to the running back. And again for York, third down and long. They're facing third and 11. We go under 5 minutes to play in this first quarter. Scottsbluff in front. They lead 7-0. York still looking for their first down of the game. They'll bring two receivers right, single receiver to the left. Eimerman in the shotgun. A little toss out to Hagedone, and Caleb Berta first to arrive, but eventually tackled by Eric Sabala out at around the 38-yard line. A gain of 7. And that'll set up 4th and 4 in another punting situation for the Dukes. A blowout loss for York in week 1 to Elkhorn. A blowout win last week over Beatrice. Scotts Bluff wins over Pius and Norris. Norris got their first win last night in a wild one, 35-34 over Elkhorn, and they played without star quarterback Evan Greenfield, who's out with a torn meniscus. Spiraling kick. Sabala calls for the fair catch at his own 30-yard line. Well, Todd, you had the big pass play. The penalty set Scotts Bluff back on the last drive. I'm expecting some power football here.
21: Oh, yeah. I would expect to see at least, you know, 5 straight plays of just power and just see what they can do and move guys, make a statement.
0: That's what they need to see. The offensive line start to move the line of scrimmage a little bit.
21: Absolutely. That would be huge.
0: First and 10, left hash. 3:41 to play. Cats ball up 7-0. Nimnik takes the snap out of the pistol. Gives to Schmier. Schmier, nifty little juke move to elude one defender, and he'll take it to the 34-yard line. That'll be a gain of 4 and make it 2nd down and 6. Defensively for York, Max Erickson and Ashton DeMuth, along with Malachi Conrad, and even Hagedone, all 4 of those linebackers, their top tacklers on the season. Faking the handoff and keeping it himself is quarterback Carver Nimnik for a gain of 5, and that'll leave Scotts Bluff a yard shy of the line to make. It'll be 3rd down and 1 now for the Bearcats.
21: Yeah, this is just going to be some smash mouth football for a little bit.
0: Struggled to pick up what would have been a game-clinching first down late last week that gave Norris the football back with a chance to, yeah, you know, tie it up late, which they almost did.
21: Yeah.
0: 3rd and short. Snap to Nimnik. QB power straight ahead. First down run for Carver Nimnik to the 42-yard line. He's tackled on the play by Camden Stanger, a junior. But a fresh set of downs now for the Bearcats. It'll be 1st and 10 at their own 42-yard line. Ball near side hash. 3 straight running plays and a first down to begin their 3rd drive of the night. They lead 7-0 on a 52-yard touchdown pass from Nimnik to Daniel Young. Carver in the pistol. He'll roll to his right. He's got Kobe Strom wide open downfield. He finds him at around the 40. Strom stays on his feet inside the York 30. That's a 31-yard completion from Carver Nimnik to Kobe Strom. I said this multiple times on the broadcast last week. Really just a great job of coaching from Judd Hall to kind of roll Nimnik out. It limits his reads. It limits the amount of field he's got to survey to make a decision. Mm-hmm. And it really helped Carver have a nice night throwing the ball last week.
21: Yeah, and there's 3 layers of receivers. He can just go 1, 2, 3 and find the one open.
0: Double tight end set. Schmier on the carry. He'll lower his shoulder. Bust through a couple of tackles. Takes it to the 20, a gain of 7. And on the stop, Max Erickson, a junior linebacker for the Dukes, under a minute and a half to play in this first quarter. Looking ahead to halftime, we'll have a new segment, Husker Chat. KRVN Sports Director Jason Jorgensen visiting with Sean Callahan. We've got about a six-minute Husker game preview tomorrow. We'll have that for you at halftime tonight. Second down and three. Ball at the York 20-yard line, and we'll get a whistle and a timeout taken by Judd Hall. Breaking the action, 1:04 to play in the first quarter, back in 60 seconds on the Rural Radio Network.
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0: Also cool 103.5 tonight. Second down and three. They give to Schmier. Schmier to the second level and still on his feet. Uh-oh. Loses the football late in the run. They're going to say down at the 9-yard line. A pickup of 11. The ball came out late, but an immediate whistle and signal from the officiating crew. Down by contact at the 9-yard line. A pickup there of 11 for Mason Schmier.
21: That would be exactly what Coach Hall wouldn't want to see. You know, you're marching the ball. You like the extra effort, but you got to put it away.
0: 45 seconds to play in the first quarter. Scottsbluff on the move, trying to make it a two-score lead. This has QB power written all over it. It's Nemnick diving forward from the nine on the snap. He'll get it to the 6-yard line, a pickup of three. They'll spot the football with 25 seconds to play here in this first quarter.
21: Yeah, this is important to get a touchdown here. You know, field goal is nice, but the touchdown, I mean, you march the ball down the field. This is an opportunity to score that 14th point. That's huge.
0: And we'll wait to see if they can cap it off in the second quarter. Final 4 seconds come off the clock here to end the opening 12 minutes of action. Scottsbluff back at home tonight and leading York after one quarter, 7-0. We're back after another 60-second timeout across our Rural Radio Network station.
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0: 7-0 Scottsbluff, start of the second quarter, just a few moments away. Bearcats have it at the York 6-yard line, second down and goal coming up. Looking to make it a 2-score lead here in the first half. They got a touchdown pass on the first play of the game. Offensively for Scottsbluff, Nemnick to Young. It's Carver Nimnick on the QB keep. He'll get it inside the five. Looks like to the four is all. That's a gain of two. And it'll be third down and goal from the four. He had the one nice pass play on this drive from Nimnick to Strom for the big gainer of, what, 31 yards, I believe. Everything else has been on the ground. Daniel Young comes back into the offensive huddle. He'll line up at wing back to the right side of the formation. Schmier to the left of Nimnick, and two tight ends for Scott's Bluff. Third down and goal from the four. The give to Daniel Young. Cutback run. He's swallowed up immediately after a gain of maybe one falling forward. I think that was Devin Rowe defensively, the first to grab him. And Malachi Conrad also there. And offensive coaching staff not going to be too pleased with the way this drive ended.
21: Yeah, they loaded up that box. They loaded up the line. There was some confusion. Guys were, instead of firing off the ball, looking for guys to block, and that's never a good sign.
0: Cole Dedek, 1-for-2 on his field goal attempts this year. His lone make from 41 yards. This will be a 21-yard attempt. And Dedek bangs that one through. We'll keep it right here. So second quarter, 10:38 to play. Dedek connects on the 21-yard field goal. And it is now 10-0, Scott's Bluff. What are you seeing from the offensive line at the moment, Todd?
21: When they brought down some more guys, our linemen weren't really firing off the ball. Seems like they're looking to see who they might be blocking. When we saw them right here in the middle of the field, you know, they didn't have the four guys down. And with that, your linemen have to know who they're going to hit. And if they run by one guy, they're thinking they're blocking the next guy, that one guy makes tackle. So, you know, they need to have a little talk about, okay, when they're in this formation, this is the man you block. Adjustments.
0: 10-0, Scott's Bluff. They get the field goal from Cole Dedek. They do make it a two-score game, but, you know, Coach Hall wanted the seven. They get the three. Dedek will tee it up at the 40. Special teams were exactly that for the Bearcats last week in the win at Norris. A booming kickoff from Dedek comes down to the one. They fake a little end around. They've got a crease, and this could be a house call for the York Dukes with Cade Geek taking it the distance.
21: 99.
0: A 99-yard kickoff return for a touchdown for York. After Scott's Bluff fails to capitalize with a touchdown, they settle for three. York fakes the reverse on the kick return, and Geek takes it 99 yards just 15 seconds after Scott's Bluff went in front by 10.
21: Deja vu all over again, eh?
0: Scott's Bluff was on the good side of a 99-yard kickoff return for a touchdown a week ago. A little swinging gate before they shift back into a regular extra point formation. Hagedone, the kicker. And York immediately back in this football game. As Hagedone knocks through the PAT. Well, that's a bit deflating, Todd.
21: Yeah, they just found out that York's here to play football. They're not going to. There's no way York is going to lay down and say, okay, we're down by 10, we'll quit. They're going to come back, and they just hit Scott's Bluff right in the mouth and said, okay, we're here to play. Are you going to play? So this next return is important, and the next offensive series is important.
0: York does not have a first down yet tonight, but they now have 7 points on the board. And with as well as the defense is playing, someone, you just have to make a tackle. Because as of right now, York can't move the football.
21: And guys on that kickoff team bid on the fake.
0: You get out of your lanes.
21: But they also got out of their lanes. And as soon as that happened, they sealed them off. Should have been a tackle in there a couple times, but a great run by Gick.
0: 99 on the return. And York immediately within three. 10-7 lead for Scott's Bluff. Sabala and Daniel Young, the return men, back it around their own 4-yard line. A little pooch kick, and that'll turn in to a penalty as the ball goes out of bounds at around the Scott's Bluff 31-32 yard line. So this will give Scott's Bluff some good starting field position.
21: Yeah, it should be 35, I think.
0: A 5-yard penalty. First flag of the night accepted by Scott's Bluff. So a 5-yard mark off against the Dukes. Scott's Bluff, one penalty for 10 yards. A 5-yarder there on the first flag of the night on York. 10:23 to play in the first half. Scott's Bluff in front, 10-7, looking for a big offensive drive here on this. This time they get the football back. They give to Schmier, spins out across the 40, tackled at the 42-yard line. Give Mason Schmier a gain of 7. Hagedone there in on the stop, also helping out on the tackle, Max Erickson.
21: So York is dropping 4 linemen down. They got the 2 outside backers lined up 1 by 1 on the outside, and the 2 inside backers tight right there. You know, that's 8 guys in the box, 3 playing a shell.
0: And the safety no further than 8 yards off the ball himself. Nowhere to go on this second down rushing play. Carver Nemnick on the keeper, and York stacks things up at the line of scrimmage. It'll be 3rd down now.
21: Coach Hall talked about their defense. Here's their defense right here. They saw it worked on the goal line. They're playing the same defense outside here.
0: Again, as Todd said, 4 down linemen. They'll walk those backers up. Scott's Bluff will show a 2-receiver formation now. That'll get one of those outside backers to back away from the line of scrimmage. Straight drop on 3rd and 3. Nemnick fires it. It's intercepted by Hagedone. Hagedone, we've got a flag thrown.
21: Just a beanbag
0: thrown, and Hagedone will return it inside the Scott's Bluff 20-yard line to around the 15. And all of a sudden, things getting very interesting here in the second quarter.
21: Yep.
0: At the 8:50 mark, Hagedone comes up with the pick. 3rd interception thrown this season by Carver Nemnick, 2 in week 1 against Pius. And the pick here to give York the ball inside the 20 and a chance with a short field to tie things up with a field goal or a touchdown to go in front. 2 receivers to the left. Eimerman, the give to Hagedone, nowhere to go. Some penetration along the defensive front there. Daylon Adams kind of making a pile with his 6-foot, 285-pound frame. It'll be 2nd down and 10 now for York as Hagedone stopped for no gain. Speaking of Pius, Aurora leading Lincoln Pius 21-7. Gehring was trailing Sydney at last check 7-0 late in the first quarter, and Gretna put a pounding on Gretna East at last check 24-0, I believe. Play action, quick shot out to the near side. Too tall on the throw from Eimerman to DeMuth. Nearest defender, Eric Sabala. And just like that, it'll be 3rd down and 10 for York.

0: 9 as Eimerman takes the sack.
1: Yeah, you don't want to give him a free shot to the quarterback, especially in the backside.
0: So this would be a 42-yard field goal. They'll go for it instead on 4th and 19. They'll take a shot, and ball falls incomplete in the end zone. Had a couple of receivers sort of in the neighborhood.
1: Yeah.
0: Coverage was pretty good downfield, though, and after the Nimnik interception gave York an opportunity inside the Scotts Bluff 20, the Bearcat defense gets the big sack from Dylan Prump.
1: Well, now the offensive line has to do something.
0: Adams will come off the field here.
1: They've seen what they're going to do. Now they have to do something about it.
0: First down and 10. Again, 8 strong in the box defensively for York. The give. And nothing doing in the run game there for Mason Schmier. Stopped at the line of scrimmage. 2-3 defenders meet at the ball carrier at the line of scrimmage. That tells you there is some issues up front.
1: Yeah, one of the issues is they're teeing off on our count. Might be time to go on a second sound, get them back off, get them on their heels a little bit. They're teeing off the ball real fast.
0: Strom and Bergner, the two tight ends, double tight set, wing right. The give coming near side, Daniel Young. Hard run out across the 25 to the 29, and that'll be a gain of 4, and it'll be 3rd down and 6. Eric Sabala comes into the huddle, replacing Daniel Young. So your top pass catcher so far this year comes off the field. It's 3rd down and 6 now for Scotts Bluff with 6:20 to play in this first half.
1: Yeah, this is an important down.
0: Sabala split wide right. Pistol formation. And it's Mason Schmier taking the snap. He's got a first down running wide outside to the right, outside the hash mark near the numbers far side. Line of scrimmage was the 29-yard line. That'll be a gain of 12 to the 41. A little wildcat look right there,
1: yep,
0: for Mason Schmier, getting in his hands immediately.
1: Let him
0: and
1: go.
0: Able to beat the defenders to the spot and turn the corner.
1: Let him go.
0: New wrinkle there. First time we've seen that this season from Judd Hull. Nimnik back at the controls. Carver Nimnik on the keep. He slammed down at the 45, a gain of 4. Tackle made that time by that was an inside backer, Owen Pieper, a sophomore, on the stop.
1: Mosel made a pancake block on Julio Chavez Rios, and I mean pancaked him.
0: Second down for the Cats. They give to Schmier. And a gain of 1 to the 46. And here comes another 3rd down and about 5 for the Bearcats. Under 5 minutes to play now. Scotts Bluff leading York 10-7 here in the second quarter. Nimnik DeYoung on the Scotts Bluff's first play of the game offensively. 52-yard touchdown. Their only touchdown so far tonight. Dedek a 21-yard field goal. And then after the field goal, Cade Geek returned the kickoff 99 yards for a touchdown.
1: Go.
0: Here comes Mason Schmier, running room, carrying it high and tight, 40 inside the 30, knocked out of bounds at around the 25. They'll mark it at the 26-yard line. A pickup of 28 yards, longest run of the night for Mason Schmier. Came in averaging 120 yards per game on the ground. Big gainer there for the Bearcats. They'll have it 1st and 10. Starting to get deep here in a hurry into York territory.
1: That was huge.
0: Left hash mark. 10-7 lead in the football for the Bearcats. They give to Schmier. Lowers his shoulder. falls for.

0: Thalberg for a gain of 3 to the 23-yard line. We'll be under 4 minutes to play in this first half by the time we get the next snap.
1: Yeah, that one you got to kind of blame on the up back for not kicking out the block. You know, you can't miss that block. That kick-out block is so important.
0: Cameron Figg getting the start at that sniffer back tonight. 5'9", 160, a senior. Second down and 7. QB power with Carver Nimnick, and I like he just stuck that foot in the ground and got north and south in a hurry. Needed 7, and it looks like he got exactly that. A chain moving run for Carver Nimnick. We've got a York player down right around where the tackle was made. That's Ashton DeMuth, one of their top players, a senior. And we'll get a stoppage in play here as they look at DeMuth.
1: Somebody better check on Chavez Rios, too. 77, he got hit pretty hard again. He's over on the sideline.
0: Yeah, he is. Helmet off over there. Well, helmet on, but hunched over, grabbing the knees. DeMuth walks off under his own power. Far side. First down and 10 for Scott's Bluff. 3:38 to play in the first half. They've got it at the York 15-yard line, leading it 10-7. Schmier to the right of Nimnick. This formation gives you QB power quite often. It is, again, Nimnick is stood up as he got to the line of scrimmage. A couple yards on the carry. Hagedone there, also Erickson.
1: Yeah, that one he misread. He breaks out over that C gap, and he's got a lot bigger hole than he thought.
0: Gain of 1 is all. It'll be second down and 9. We go under 3 minutes to play in this first half. Nimnick, formation, shows power right. They run back underneath it to the left. Schmier to the 9-yard line for 5, and that'll make it third down and 4. York Todd without a first down in the half. We've got 2:20 to play, and it's a 3-point game.
1: Yes, yes. This is a York-Scottsbluff game. Crazy stuff happens in York-Scottsbluff games.
0: They played in week 9 last year here. Scottsbluff won. The following week, round 1 of the playoffs, Nate Kelly did not play. Some other injuries. Now we get a flag. Just as the ball was being snapped, York pulled off the round 1 upset for a round 2 playoff loss. Not ideal, Todd. A 5-yard penalty, some movement up front.
1: Yep.
0: That'll move the Bearcats back to third down.
1: About nine.
0: They've got it at the left hash here at the 15.
1: I think they were going to try to leak Daniel Young out to the outside. I don't know if they'll try it again. They saw it.
0: Coming into tonight, Daniel Young, the leading receiver with 7 catches through 2 games. Nimnick will roll to his right. He's got Young. Young on the catch. Tackle made, and it's going to be 4th and short. Nice stop defensively by Troy Schmid. A solo tackle in the open field. Nice form tackle. That's textbook.
1: Yeah, that was a great tackle and a nice, pitch and catch.
0: Again, just quick little rollout. Tough to cover Daniel Young on that quick break to the outside.
1: Absolutely.
0: Gain of 8. 4th down, and I call it a long one here for Scott's Bluff. A little shifting along the defensive front. They give to Schmier. Straight ahead. Power run into the end zone. And on 4th and 2 from the 7, Mason Schmier finds the end zone with 1:03 to play in the first half. 7-yard run for Schmier. to put Scottsbluff back in front by two scores, currently 16-7. And Cole Dedek on for the PAT. Perfect on the extra points, 7-for-7 this year. Snap is back. York got some pressure off the left edge, but Dedek is true. 17-7 Scottsbluff. 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
0: Well, a key drive there for the Bearcats. They punch it in with a 7-yard touchdown run from Mason Schmier. And it's now 17-10, 63 seconds to play in the first half. Dedek with a low kind of ground ball kick. York falls on it at the 30-yard line. Dominic Metzger, a sophomore lineman, falling on the football. And York will have it first and 10 now. I don't know that they're going to look to do much here.
1: I wouldn't put it past them, you know. Chuck, you got the wind behind you a little bit.
0: They better block the line of scrimmage.
1: Oh, yeah, there's no doubt about that. Maybe a try to attack the middle of the field.
0: Eimerman, handoff to Malachi Conrad, running straight ahead. Late flag flies in after a gain of 5 for Conrad. Face mask, I believe.
1: Yep.
0: Third penalty of the night against Scottsbluff. That's a 5-yard variety. Three penalties for 20 yards against the Bearcats. So that'll make it a first down. And just 5 seconds off the clock. 55 seconds to play. Trips right, single receiver left. Eimerman in the shotgun. Hagedone now makes it a pistol as he moves right behind his quarterback. Speed option near side. Flag right in front of the Scottsbluff bench. And Eimerman picks up one is all. Movement up front. And that'll be a 5-yard mark off against York. And it'll be first down and 15. Their second penalty tonight for 10 yards.
1: Yeah, those are the mistakes that just drive you nuts. I mean, why are you moving? Why are you jumping off sides? You know, those are the penalties that there's really no excuse. It's lack of focus.
0: DeMuth checking out. Landon Gregg, a sophomore, checks into the offensive huddle. They'll go trips left. Ball just inside the right hash, so trips to the wide side. Single receiver down here to the right. Design QB run. Eimerman lowers his shoulder to the 40. Esparza. And also there on the stop, Dylan Propp. And we'll have a timeout taken by York, I do believe, here.
1: Mm-hmm.
0: With 39 seconds to play. will take one as well. Scott's Bluff in front, 17-7, back in 60 on the Rural Radio Network.
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0: All right, we missed the snap there. Cole Timerman runs it to the Scotts Bluff 43-yard line. So that'll be a gain of 17, and then we'll have a personal foul at the end of the play, a late push as Timerman was coming out of bounds. So tack on another 15. And just like that, York now will have it down inside the 30-yard line, and that's going to have Coach Hall steaming, I'd imagine.
1: Oh, he'll be livid. You know, that's, that again, losing your composure.
0: 32 seconds to play. Still plenty of time. Eimerman fires it over the middle. He's got DeMuth on the catch at the 20-yard line. That's a gain of 8. Clock running now at 22 seconds. Now at 20. Eimerman to the line of scrimmage. Throws it into the grass to stop the clock with 17 seconds to play. Scotts Bluff in front, 17-7.
1: Yeah, a lot of questions gets brought up when that happens. You know, what are you thinking? Why are you out of control? You know, those are things that drive coaches nuts.
0: The play was over.
1: Way over.
0: Third down and 3. Two receivers right, two to the left. Eimerman fires it over the middle. Catches made at the 15-yard line. Ball might have come out. Mad scramble for it. No signal. Scotts Bluff says they have the football. Nothing from the officials yet, and they do. I believe the catch was made by Dax Peterson.
1: Okay,
0: yeah. Over the middle. That would have been a pickup of about 7.
1: First down.
0: But then a fumble late with 6 seconds to play in the second quarter. And the Bearcats dodge another bullet defensively. York had a pick earlier, got it inside the 20, came out with no points. Late drive here in the first half, helped along by some penalties, nothing to show for it. And now Schmier on the final play of the first half runs it out across the 20 to the 21.
1: Coach called timeout.
0: Coach called timeout. We've seen this before. 1 second to play here in the half. Half the Scotts Bluff sideline. Heading to the chalkboard talk.
1: There go the Hall boys after him. Coach Allison's trying to cut some of them back in.
0: 17-7.
1: These guys got to quit trying to outthink Coach Hall.
0: Yeah. So we get the timeout. We're going to have 1 second on the clock. Same scenario as we had in week one when Coach got a timeout in. And Schmier then with a 70-yard touchdown run on the final play of the half against Pius. The snap they give to Schmier. Schmier bounces right, spins out of one tackle. Flag thrown at around the 23-24-yard line. Gain of maybe one on the play for Mason Schmier. Penalty looks like it'll go against Scott's Bluff. York's been told, and they are heading to the locker room. They'll decline the penalty. We've reached halftime. And here at the break, Scott's Bluff leading York by the score of 17-7. Again, we've got a Husker chat with Jason Jorgensen and Sean Callahan coming up. We'll get you a Husker football Bowling Green game preview after a two-minute timeout on the Rural Radio Network.
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0: Chris Cottrell, Todd Mangini. You know what, Todd? I thought we had that Husker chat lined up. Let me see if maybe it's coming up here in an extra break or two.
1: Okay.
0: Yep, it looks like it is coming up next. So we do have that to get to, it looks like. But quick check here at halftime. We do have an extended halftime tonight. Why don't we run through some halftime statistics? Or you're adding those up. I'll give a scoring recap right now.
1: Sounds good.
0: Football coverage tonight here on 107.3 The Trail and also cool 103.5. I just stepped out to feel that breeze for a moment. Walked back in and noticed we didn't have anything fired up as far as Callahan and Jason was concerned. Let's get to a scoring recap. 9:50 to play in the first quarter. Carver Nimnick on the first offensive play of the night for Scott's Bluff hits Daniel Young for a 52-yard touchdown down that far sideline, left sideline, over in front of the York bench, 7-0 on the Dedek PAT. Cole Dedek connected on a field goal from 21 yards out with 10:38 to play in the second quarter. But then York, who at that point still did not have an offensive first down, they get a kickoff return from Cade Geek for 99 yards on the kickoff return for 6. PAT made it 10-7. Scott's Bluff. York was back in it, down 3. Then they picked off Carver Nimnick as Hagedone ran the interception back inside around the 20-yard line, but York could not come up with any points on that drive. And then we moved to 1:03 to play in the first half. Mason Schmier caps off a scoring drive with a 7-yard touchdown run. Dedek's PAT made it 17-10. Or check that 17-7. And that's where we're at right now here at the halftime break. Scott's Bluff dodged a bullet late with York on the move inside the 20-yard line. Dax Peterson a catch after about 7 yards on the pickup, but then a fumble. Scott's Bluff recovered, and a couple plays later, the halftime horn sounded. Halftime score here tonight at Bearcat Stadium. It's Scott's Bluff in front of York. They lead it 17-7. We're back after this two-minute timeout.
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31: It is once again time for Husker Chat, brought to you by Acres Equipment. Jason Jorgensen with you, joined once again by Sean Callahan of Husker Online as we talk Big Red football. Well, Sean, it was close for a while, but a good finish for Nebraska, and everybody seemed to be pretty happy last Saturday in Lincoln.
32: Yeah, the game, the way it started with Ohio, you know, getting the big play right out of the gates. I mean, it just felt like Nebraska was kind of playing from behind for the better part of 2.5, 3 quarters before they really established full control of that game. They outscored Ohio 42-8 down the stretch, including a fourth quarter that they absolutely dominated. But yeah, there was a lot you can build off of. I do think Ohio is a quality team, much better than, you know, teams of, you know, they've played like that before. They've won 9-11 games four straight years. Could be a team that could win the MAC. And they came in ready to go, and they tested Nebraska. But to Nebraska's credit, they adjusted, and they found a way to close that thing out.
31: What's the biggest takeaway or the biggest thing you were excited about from what you saw on Saturday?
32: Well, 31 carries for 217 yards from Nebraska's three running backs. You've got to start there. I don't think anybody could have predicted that type of game, particularly from the true freshman Jamal Rule, to the point where it was one of the best debuts we've ever seen from a true freshman at Nebraska, to go out there and do what he did. He didn't even start the game, and he was the national Big Ten freshman of the week. So that was a huge bonus. Mekhi Nelson flashed. I mean, I thought Mosey in his opportunity, first play of the game, goes for over 20 yards on the ground. So those were the positives. And, you know, there were some drops on offense, some penalties, but I still think just the ability of Calandria to keep plays alive, the throw that he made to Kwazi Gilmer after the Aaron kick return by Isaiah Hunter that put him at the 8-yard line. He's getting sacked in the end zone for a safety, and he throws it off his back foot falling down, and it's a perfect 30-yard throw down the field, which kind of started things off and led to a 92-yard scoring drive for Nebraska.
31: I know it's just against Ohio, but what you really had to like from Calandra, you mentioned his ability to make plays, and the guy looks like a leader. He looks like, you know, a gutsy quarterback, the guy who's easy to cheer for.
32: Yeah, I mean, I know some people were like, oh, he's yelling at it. That's good. I want the quarterback to care and have passion. There were too many drop passes in that game where, you know, I think Pro Football Focus said three, but there were probably five. You know, two of them they just said were maybe the ball was thrown too hard. But they've got to clean up the drop passes. And Calandria puts a lot on the ball. I think the receivers maybe weren't used to the velocity he brought on some of those throws, and he's got to kind of slow down that as well. But his ability, like the play to Mekhi Nelson, where it's almost like he toyed with the defense, drugged them all the way over to the left, and then he was watching Mekhi Nelson, then he got rid of the ball as the defense followed him, which led to maybe the biggest play of the game.
31: Today on Husker Chat, we are joined by Sean Callahan, Nebraska 1-0 on the year, getting set for their matchup on Saturday night as they will take on Bowling Green. How about at the line of scrimmage, Sean? I was really focused to see how Nebraska would run block, and I saw some good things. It looked like there was some improvement there.
32: Yeah, the perimeter, the receiver blocking, the tight end blocking was outstanding. I mean, I think you got to start there with Luke Lindemeyer, who had 16 knockdowns. I thought all the receivers blocked well, as you know, when Kwazi Gilmer and Quinn Clark and some of those guys really brought a lot of blocking on the perimeter. But yeah, the O-line had a couple penalties here and there. But, you know, they were getting off the ball, and they controlled the line of scrimmage with what they did. And, you know, I think Jeep Wade is going to do great things with that group. And I thought it was, to go for what they did in week one, that's exactly what you could have hoped for.
31: Isn't it funny what gets people excited? The Huskers went to that heavy set with a couple of defensive linemen, and people love that stuff.
32: Yeah, I use the analogy. It was kind of like their money formation. Line up all your cars, get them out in the driveway, all the money you've spent on your roster, and a MAC team's not stopping that. And, you know, you put two defensive linemen in front of Jamal Rule with an extra offensive lineman to add to what you did. And they moved Elijah Pritchett to the right side. They moved him around on that play. That was fun to watch, just to see what they did with that look and the success they had on the two plays. I mean, one scored a touchdown, and the other one got a critical first down.
31: It already looks like, too, that Dana Holgorsen already has a real good feel on what he can call and what matches Calandria's skill set.
32: I just think there's a better flow, especially when you have a veteran quarterback that has started over 30 games, and then one that can move. I mean, when a guy can move, it just opens up so many other things. And Dylan Raiola had a great arm. No one's going to ever say he didn't. But sometimes his lack of mobility kind of limited maybe some of the things that you could do. And I think we saw maybe what Calandria brought to the table. I think five of Calandria's seven runs that he had that were true rushing attempts, whether that be a true run design or a scramble, led to first downs. And that's what you want. When he takes off and runs, it's for good reason. And five of the seven runs were first downs.
31: All right. How about this one with Bowling Green? This is a team that comes in here after a loss at home to Tarleton State. I suppose the most exciting thing about Bowling Green is the second year Eddie George has been head coach.
32: Yeah, somebody joked they need to figure out a way to honor Tommy Frazier just so maybe Eddie would give him back the Heisman that year, as Eddie took the Heisman from Tommy Frazier in 1995. But yeah, I think that is the story of Bowling Green. You want to see Eddie George and kind of what he brings to the table. He actually trained back in Lincoln in 2004. Dave Kennedy, the former strength coach for Bill Callahan, was at Ohio State with Eddie George during that era. And Eddie George and Larry Fitzgerald used to come back to Lincoln in that era to train with Dave Kennedy just for, you know, some of the off-season workouts.
31: All right. We'll see how it unfolds on Saturday night. Sean, as always, we appreciate your time.
32: Hey, thanks, Jason. Appreciate you.
31: You bet. That was Sean Callahan of Husker Online joining us every week during the season for Husker Chat. And again, it is brought to you by Acres Equipment. I'm Jason Jorgensen. Hey!
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0: Todd spent as much time putting tape on our rosters up on the sidewalls here tonight. I swear I put them up with the same intensity and effort as I put mine up. Unbelievable.
1: Again, I got the bad wind blowing at me.
0: Unbelievable. All right, let's run down some halftime stats here in a moment. A look at our numbers brought to you by Dr. Levi Bolin at Advantage Chiropractic in Scotts Bluff. 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
1: Yeah, we're looking at Scotts Bluff's offensive stats right now. Mason Schmier has 13 carries for 94 yards. Carver Nemnick, he has 8 carries for 26, and Daniel Young has 1 carry for 4 for 124 yards. Passing-wise, you know, not bad. You have the interception, but other than that, you're 3 for 4 for 93 yards, which is a good night for us.
0: So, and the score.
1: And, yeah, and you got the score right out of the gate. Now, on the other side of the ball, York, offensively, it's a struggle. You have Eimerman, he has 15 yards, but when you get sacked for 10 on a pass play and you get caught behind the line of scrimmage three times, tackled for loss, you're not going to have any yards. Hagedun has 11 yards, you know, so they have 26 total yards rushing and 4 for 6 for 14 yards passing. Yeah. So the Bearcat defense is holding the Bearcats in. It's the offense that needs to get moving. And what I mean by that is that offensive line's got to get people moving. They got to fire off the ball. They're getting beat at the line of scrimmage, and we're running backs are getting stalled. You know, I haven't seen really a good, crisp blocking scheme where your Scotts Bluff guys blew out a hole for a back to run in. But then again, the backs are missing blocks too, so I imagine there's a little discourse in the locker room at halftime about who we're going to block, what you got to do, or else that team over there, they're here to beat you. There's no doubt about it. They're here to beat you, and you will get beat if you start slacking off.
0: A lot of Schmier's positive runs have come with contact at the line of scrimmage where he's stepped out of a tackle or
1: spun
0: or had some contact balance to pick up an extra few yards. So, yeah, we are starting to get a few raindrops
1: here.
0: Yeah,
1: that's what I was just thinking. All of a sudden, I started.
0: My hand was getting wet.
1: Yeah.
0: Look up at the top of our window, and yeah, the rain's coming down a little bit. And of course, York has the 99-yard kickoff return for a touchdown for their only points.
1: You know, and that, again, was a breakdown. I had not seen it in any of the films. That was something new, and it worked. Guys, like you said, broke out of their lanes, started chasing, and as soon as they turned and figured out that the guy they're chasing didn't have the ball, the wall was set. So, bad special teams mistake there.
0: 17-7, our halftime score. We'll come back with the start of the second half after this 2-minute timeout.
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0: Chris Cattrall alongside Todd Mangini. Also tonight, glad to be with you on Cool 103.5 FM. A little short looping kick over the front line of Scott's Bluff and fielded there at the 40-yard line. And it'll be Scott's Bluff football with it first and 10. York watched the game film of those return men. Their head coach singled out Daniel Young for his athleticism and what stands out on film. And of course, Eric Zabala ripped off the kick return for six a week ago. So even giving it to him at the 40-yard line, I guess York looks like that as a win.
1: Yeah, you got to be careful with that too. He doesn't go down and takes off and runs by two guys. He's in the end zone. Then you're really in trouble just as bad.
0: Scotts Bluff leads 17-7. We get this second half underway offensively. A give from Nimnick to Mason Schmier. And he is chopped down at the 44-yard line for a gain of four, and it'll be second down and six now for the Bearcats.
1: Okay, so York went back to the original defense. They're only putting three guys down and bringing the outside backers up. They're playing with the three linebackers now.
0: Still eight within 4 yards of the line of scrimmage. Young on the halfback carry coming near side. Crosses the 50 to the 48-yard line. And that'll be a gain of 8 yards for Daniel Young. Go back to week one, Todd, and the offense outside of the big home run carry from Schmier at the end of the half kind of struggled in that first half, but then the first drive of the second half was pretty textbook.
1: Yep, this is going to be kind of the eye-opener for the Bearcats. Okay, they brought in they brought the fourth down lineman in. Now they're back up to basically a six-man front.
0: First and 10 for Scott's Bluff at the York 47. The give to Schmier, met at the line of scrimmage that time by Malachi Conrad, who made the tackle. In fact, that'll be a loss of one, and just no movement up front.
1: Nope. They completely confused our guys. If I was York, I wouldn't come out of this.
0: Second down and 11. Ball now back at the York 48-yard line. We've played a minute and a half, minute 40 now in this third quarter. Nemnick, and we get a whistle. Flag flies from the white hat, and we've got a five-yarder movement up front from Scott's Bluff for the Bearcats, Todd. Five penalties tonight for 40 yards.
1: Yep, and I'm sure Coach Hull will address that too. I mean, you're already behind the sticks, and now you're even deeper behind the sticks. And you started out a good run, and now you're stalling out, and that's not what this offense is about.
0: Second down and 16. Two receivers to the left, Esparza and Sabala. They'll throw it near side to Eric Sabala, and that'll be a loss of yardage. Back to the 39-yard line, a loss of eight on the passing play coming near side. Sabala dropped for a big loss, and it'll be third down and 24 yards now for Scott's Bluff.
1: Yeah, if there's one play I hate, it's that one. That screen like that, that tunnel screen, that works about one every 40 times.
0: They're now back behind the original line of scrimmage where they started the drive from. Nemnick will roll to his right. He'll flip it to Sabala. Sabala's tackled. Ball got either flipped out intentionally or popped out and went right to Daniel Young, who took it across midfield to the 48.
1: Got a penalty.
0: Gain of about 13, and York signaling.
1: They're going to call Daniel for moving forward too fast.
0: I think a forward pass maybe from Eric.
1: I think
0: possibly.
1: It's back here by the line of scrimmage.
0: Oh, is it? Okay.
1: Yeah.
0: We also have a hat down.
1: Yeah. Could be two.
0: Yeah, it could be. Be curious to see what we get here. If it's two, I'm guessing two on the Bearcats.
1: Mm-hmm. They're not talking to Coach Hull.
0: No, they're not. Yeah, the flag is back behind the line of scrimmage at around the 37-yard line. We've got an official's black hat at the Scott's Bluff 46-yard line.
1: Yeah, there's the illegal shift.
0: And then an illegal forward pass. That'd be a five-yard penalty. Sixth accepted penalty of the night against Scott's Bluff.
1: And a loss of down with the illegal pass.
0: Should
1: be fourth down.
0: Yeah. Down marker across the way. They'll now make the change. It's fourth and 24. What a disastrous drive that was for Scott's Bluff.
1: Self-inflicted, too. That's what makes you mad.
0: Sepulchre's punt will come up short. Scott's Bluff will let it roll to the 31-yard line. I'm not sure what Larson for York was doing at the tail end of that, getting really close to the football.
1: Getting pushed into it.
0: And York with just a couple of first downs in that first half. The kick return for six. Finds themselves still in this football game, trailing 17-7 with 8:55, a very disjointed start to the third quarter for the Scott's Bluff offense. And eventually they have to punt the football away. Eimerman will come out with trips left, tight end that side as well. And a stand-up tight end here just off the edge of the formation to the right. Instead, it's Eimerman, speed option look. He'll tuck it. Dylan Propp in on the tackle. Also there, Jacob Brown. And for Eimerman, he'll pick up a few. That'll be a gain of three to make it second down and seven. York has it with 8:35 to play in the third quarter. Gretna East came into the season as one of the favorites in Class B. And that rivalry, Gretna taking it to the Griffins tonight. We've got orbit motion. Give straight ahead to Hagedone. One cut run across the 35 to the 37. That'll be a pickup of about three. And that'll bring up third down. And four now for the York Dukes.
1: Just trying to run a little bit of a read option. That time was almost like old school power option.
0: Cade Geek, the man who had the kick return for a touchdown earlier, comes into the offensive huddle. They'll go trips right, single receiver left. Eimerman in the gun. Looks screen. Right, little screen back to the left to Hagedone. Nice job reading that. Dylan Propp, far side, outside the numbers in front of the York bench, makes the solo stop. And a gain of two is all. Credit Propp for shutting down that play. You know, York called it thinking, okay, we've got this set up for a little throwback to pick up this first down, and Dylan Propp into that in a hurry.
1: That was a good read. As soon as he saw those linemen starting to get by, way too easy. I mean, they're good, but that's easy to figure out. Propp played it perfectly.
0: Fourth and two. Hagedone's punt. A low spinner. Esparza lets it go. No fair catch made, and it rolls inside the 15. Judd Hall says hidden yardage in special teams a lot over the years, and York picked up some hidden yardage right there as no one fields the punt for Scott's Bluff, and they gain about 15 yards in field position.
1: Yeah, that's a, again, Scott's Bluff making mistakes that they should not make. That's the difference between being an average team and being a good team. You know, you make those kind of mistakes, and then all of a sudden a team capitalizes on it. Then you go, oh, I don't know how we what happened. Well, you took a lapse off. You took time off. This is a big one. You're in that six-man front.
0: Two tight ends. Scott's Bluff will flip the formation. Strong side left with the wing back. Schmier to the right. He takes the handoff. Good job by the corner, forcing it back underneath. With Schmier, the ball carrier, and even that play, when it's all said and done, a gain of only three, it'll be second down and seven. We've got 6.5 to play in the third quarter.
1: Yeah, there's a lot of time in this game, and the Bearcats need to get at least two or three first downs just to flip the field with that wind blowing in their face.
0: Scott's Bluff trying to get to 3-0, a 10-point third quarter lead at home against York. They're in front 17-7. They give again to Schmier. Conrad kind of catches Mason Schmier as contact's made by the linebacker and running back on that collision. Gain of five. And it'll be third down and two now for the Bearcats. Carver Nimnick comes near the sideline to get the play call, delivers it to the 10 guys with him in the offensive huddle, and Scott's Bluff comes to the line of scrimmage. Wing back Daniel Young, too tight, Schmier to the right of Nimnick. Third and two, 5:32 to play in the third quarter. They give to Schmier. He's got a second level run, dumped from behind, out at the 25, maybe give him six on the carry to

0: Over the years, so these York defenders, they just have the same body type, don't they?
1: You know, it doesn't change. A lot of them just built the same. It's like they have a press that they just make them and they come out. You know, they're thick. You know, they're athletic.
0: No matter the height or weight, strong.
1: Yes.
0: 5:10 to go. First and 10 for Scott's Bluff. They've got it at their own 26. They got some pulling offensive linemen. There's a second level run, bouncing off contact against Schmier. Still on his feet. Then finally knocked out of bounds shy of midfield at the 49. That'll be a pickup of 23 yards. And really, Mason Schmier showing it off. A little bit of speed at the end. Power, balance to stay on his feet. That was an impressive run.
1: Yeah, and that was a smart move by the York defender not to pull him down because he had him by the back of the jersey. He jerks him down, and that's a horse collar and another 15.
0: Where's he at tonight with yards rushing?
1: He's right at 132 right now on 19 carries.
0: First and 10 for the Cats. Fakes the handoff to Schmier. Nemnick on the keeper inside the York 45, down to the 43. That'll be a gain of about 7 to set up second down and 3 now for Scott's Bluff. 10-point lead, moving the football here on this drive.
1: Still need guys when they come, pull through the hole, need to look to the inside and block the inside so those linebackers can't get to the ball carrier.
0: 4:20 to play. Clock continues to run here in the third. This time the give to Eric Sabala. Dances, bounces, and dropped at the 40. He got 4. Conrad again on the tackle for the Dukes. York's a big weight room school as well.
1: Yes, they are. You know,
0: that's one thing I've seen, like, on social media over the years. Coach Snodgrass always posted videos of their summer work in the weight room and a lot of kids.
1: Yep, and they take great pride in that too.
0: Clock now at 3:55 and running in this third quarter. The give to Schmier. And nothing at the initial spot where the ball was handed off. A little bit of penetration into the backfield, but Schmier able to fight for a yard is all. Rowe back in, helping out on the tackle. Also there, DeMuth. They'll get a substitute coming in off the far sideline. Caleb Klein, a sophomore, will check in along the defensive line. Second down and 9 for the Bearcats. 3:20 to go in the third quarter. Ball left hash at the York 39-yard line. Second down and long. Nemnick takes the snap. He'll keep it himself. Rowe wraps him up high. Couple defenders down low. And again, just a yard there. Safe to say now, basically 2 games and 3 quarters in, offensively, point of attack is an area of work that's needed.
1: Yes, they got to be able to get the initial line moving, and then the pulling guys clean stuff up.
0: Third down and 8, double tights. They'll roll Nemnick to his right. They've got Daniel Young over there. Good job by Young to hold on to the football, delivered on target as Troy Schmid made the tackle a yard short of a first down. So that's a gain of 7. Schmid closed quickly and dropped Danny Young right where he made the catch. So a gain of 7. It'll be 4th and 1 with 2:15 to play. Nemnick walks over to the near sideline to get the call from Coach Hall. He'll trot that call back into the offensive huddle, and they'll come to the line of scrimmage. Right hash mark. Nose the football just shy of the York 30-yard line. 4th down and a yard needed for the Bearcats. It's Nemnick straight ahead, and Nemnick bulldozes inside the 25 to the 23. That's a nice carry for 7 yards. Chain mover for the Bearcats. They'll have it 1st and 10.
1: That was a good, I mean, the line took off and just started knocking people back. They need to do that every play.
0: Now 1:45 to go. A clock-consuming drive here for Scotts Bluff late in this third quarter, trying to put the chokehold on the York Dukes, leading at 17-7. Boy, seven here would feel massive.
1: Yes, it would be huge.
0: Snap to Nimnik, the give to Schmier. Off tackle left, Schmier runs through the tackle of Malachi Conrad, eventually stopped after eight more yards on the carry. It'll be second down and two as we're just about ready to go under 1 minute to play in this third quarter. Gehring trailed at halftime at home tonight to Sydney, 14-0. Let's get you an updated score there. It's now 28-0 midway through the third quarter. The Red Raiders on their way to a 3-0 start. Here at Bearcat Stadium, Scotts Bluff leading by 10 over York. And inside the red zone here with second down and two at the York 16-yard line. The give to Daniel Young. Young is going to have the first. Still on his feet. Dives, extends. And it looks like he'll be stopped at around maybe the 2-yard line. Nice carry for Daniel Young, showing some toughness there. At the end of the run, he picks up 14. Daniel.

0: Scotts Bluff leading York after three quarters tonight here at Bearcat Stadium. It's 17-7. We're back in 1 minute on the Rural Radio.
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0: 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We're ready to get this fourth quarter started. Scotts Bluff leading at home against York 17-7. Cats knocking on the door with first and goal at the York 3-yard line. Carver Nimnick will take it himself to Pater over right guard. And 4 seconds into the fourth quarter, we've got our first points of the second half. And it's Nimnick at the 11:56 mark with a 3-yard touchdown run for Carver Nimnick. His first rushing touchdown of the season. That'll bring on their outstanding place kicker, Cole Dedick. ...23-7, a little bit of a low snap. Yep,
6: good scoop.
0: On the hold that time for Scotts Bluff. Exavila putting the ball down, and Dedick boots it through. Early fourth quarter, 24-7, Scotts Bluff. We're back at 60 on the Rural Radio Network.
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0: It's now 24-7, Scotts Bluff. Still plenty of time to go in this fourth quarter, and the ball comes off the tee. Wind's definitely picked up. We had a little more wind in general today here in the region, and it's been blowing a little bit stronger here. Well, it's blowing a lot on Todd's side of the press box today. We might have to get a crowbar to get those rosters off the wall.
10: Got everything but a glue gun on them now.
0: Oh, it's just great.
10: That should be in the end zone.
0: Dedick boots this one about 7 yards deep in the end zone. And another touchback off the right foot. A boomer from Cole Dedick. York will have it first and 10. Boy, what a difference it makes. I mean, they had a kick return earlier.
10: Mm-hmm.
0: You don't even allow anyone to pick up any yardage. And, I mean, you make high school teams drive the football 80 yards, your defense is set up for success.
10: Yep. You know, and that's the weapon you want to have, the one that you depend on. And with that 99-yard return, you know, he kicked it that far, but you got to get guys covered. That's still on the coverage.
0: Oh, yeah, for sure. York with some orbit motion. This play –

0: a mess from the start. High snap, threw the timing off immediately.
1: Yeah.
0: And Eimerman will lose 4 yards on the play. It'll be second down and 14. Discombobulated from the moment the ball was snapped high. And really nothing Eimerman could do.
1: Yeah, threw all the timing off the motion and just throws things off.
0: No matter what was called, all he could do was just tuck it, cover the football up.
1: And the back standing beside him is going, okay, don't fumble it.
0: 24-7, Scotts Bluff, second down and 14. Eimerman gives to Hagedone. Hagedone gets popped. Caleb Berta from his outside backer spot with the tackle on Hagedone, who picks up four. It'll be third down and 14, or check that, third down and 10. Really not a place you want to have to operate against this pass rush and the ability for Scotts Bluff to let their speed loose a little.
1: Especially if they decide to blitz somebody. I mean, that's, oh my gosh, that could be painful.
0: Schmier looks like he wants to come strong off the right edge. Eimerman in the gun. He'll step up, and boy, some pressure was closing in on him, and as he threw the football, got hit. And that ball just went straight into the ground about 3 yards forward in front of him.
1: Yeah, he had a receiver waiting there, but he also had a linebacker sitting there too, so that could have been really bad for him.
0: Esparza and Sabala. You just want to see the punt fielded, right?
1: Yes. Now, he's punting against the wind, so it's huge to get it. It's not going to go that far, boys.
0: High spiraling kick. Eric calls for the fair catch and makes it just across midfield at the Scotts Bluff 49-yard line. So 10:23 to play. Scotts Bluff appears to be in good shape here, up 24-7 in the fourth quarter. They'll play at Lexington next week. Lexington tonight. McCook wins it over Lexington 33-10. Gearing now down 34-0 across town. First and 10 here. Scotts Bluff football at their own 49, leading it 24-7. Double tights, wing right. Straight drop for Nimnick. Nimnick's going to take a shot to Daniel Young. Young! Maybe the ball was thrown just a little bit too far inside. Mm-hmm. And still it falls incomplete.
1: He's got to react to it a little bit sooner and cut in. I don't know if he didn't see it right away or what.
0: I wonder if that was the case. There wasn't much extension from the arms at the tail end of that play. So incomplete pass. Had Young wing back right, just kind of came out of the backfield, almost a little X route, an out and up from your wing back, and trying to get Young on the explosive incomplete, second down and 10. Snap the give to Eric Sabala. Eric, nowhere to run, maybe got one. And it looks like they'll call it no gain on the play. You had three defenders there, a down lineman and two backers combining on the tackle for York. And just like that, third down and 10 now for Scotts Bluff.
1: Yeah, that's the risk of throwing that shot down the sideline. You know, this is important. It's exactly what you want. They're out of that four-man front.
0: Third down and 10. Daniel Young, receiver right. They'll snap it to Mason Schmier. This has got some possibility. Schmier's got the first down. Again, that wildcat look. And on third and 10, Mason Schmier kind of slow played it coming to the right. And then when he got upfield, boy, the power, the speed, and the balance, takes the football to the 38. Got 11, needed 10. Fresh set of downs for Scotts Bluff, and the clock will keep moving.
1: Just being athletic. They just sealed everybody in, got one kick out block, and away they went.
0: Nimnick back at the controls. The give to Daniel Young. He gets hit around thigh level and dropped. Tackle made by Ashton DeMuth. No gain on the play, maybe a loss of one. Dave, I don't know, man.
2: What do you think?
0: Defensively tonight, what do you think? Dylan Propp, Todd?
2: I'm thinking Pete's.
0: Pete's. Offensively, maybe Nemnick and Young, and you could just talk to him about that opening pass.
2: So we liked Nemnick just because he had the pass and the rush, right?
0: Second down and eight. They'll go to Eric Sabala this time. Eric will be tackled at around the 32-yard line. That'll be a pickup of four, and that'll set up Schmier's having a big night rushing.
2: I'd like to share the love, spread the love around.
0: Yep. So it'll be third down and four now.
1: That was actually a pass. It was a pop pass.
0: So some free yards there in the passing game for Nemnick. Sabala gets credit for a reception, and it's third down and four. Carver will keep it straight ahead. Power run for the quarterback, and he'll pick up about six. And we're now under 8 minutes to play here in the fourth quarter. Scottsbluff looking in great shape to improve to 3-0 ahead of a trip to Lexington next week. Daniel Young checks out. Eric Sabala delivers the play from the sideline to quarterback Carver Nemnick. Clock running with 7 minutes and 45 seconds to play here in the fourth quarter. First down and 10 for the Bearcats. They lead it by 17 points. Nemnick will give to Schmier. Schmier and Mason Schmier host a defender. Schmier loses his helmet. That'll be a run to the 21. Give Mason Schmier six more. And it'll be second down and about four.
2: It's over 150.
0: Yeah. Cameron Figg comes out of the lineup. Daniel Young looking at the scoreboard with Coach Hall. Looks like they'll snap this ball after they leave the huddle with around 7 minutes to go in the game. Wing back right is Sabala. Daniel Young now the feature back to the left of Nemnick. The give to Daniel Young. He gets outside. He'll bounce it way outside. Outside the numbers, 10-5 touchdown, a 22-yard touchdown run. No flags. That's the second touchdown tonight for Daniel Young. And for Young on the season, his third touchdown run of the year. 22, is that what I said, Todd?
1: Yes.
0: And Cole Dedick will come on for the extra point. Scottsbluff now in total control, leading at 30-7 with the PAT pending with Dedick on. Avila holding. Snap is back. X puts it down and
1: I got blocked.
0: Yeah, blocked PAT. So a six-point drive. They get the touchdown run from Daniel Young. Blocked PAT. And with 6:49 to play in the fourth quarter, Scottsbluff now in cruise control, leading 30-7. We're back in 60 seconds.
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0: That's Love now in front, 30-7. Ball comes down. They'll hand it off this time on the reverse. And a solo stop made there by Tucker Abel on the kick coverage unit. A senior 5'9", 165. Big stick. Return man slow to get up. That was a nice play.
1: That was a great tackle, too. I mean, just wrapped him around the chest, bear-hugging, and took him down.
0: Geek, who had the kick return earlier for the touchdown, they gave it to him this time on the reverse. And, boy, he is slow to get up. Now to his feet. Looks like he'll be okay. That's good to see.
1: Little air knocked out of him.
0: 6:44 to play here in the game. 30-7 the lead for Scotts Bluff. They'll go to Lexington with a 3-0 record. Gearing will fall to 1-2 tonight, trailing big at home to Sydney. They'll play Alliance next Friday night. While we've got a moment, let's check some Class B scores. Blair beat Plattsmouth 37-12. Northwest big over Seward 35-14. Scott shuts out Platteview 45-0. Hastings over Beatrice 27-14. Give you a few more scores here in a moment. York at the line of scrimmage with trips right, single receiver left, and a back to the right of Eimerman. Snap back to Colt Eimerman. He'll fire it middle. He had heat in a hurry. DeMuth was open. Throw was behind him as DeMuth tried to sit down at around the 20-yard line near the sticks.
1: Yeah, and he was open too. It was a good route. Just no time to throw it.
0: Yeah.
1: And I think that's the last thing York really wants to do is just start chucking the ball around. That could be rough.
0: Now 2nd and 10 in the Scotts Bluff pass rush. But their ears perked up a little bit here. York knows it. The handoff goes to Malachi Conrad. And that feels like a little bit of a self-preservation play call.
1: Yes.
0: York knows this one's over. They've suffered some injuries early on this year already, and they're not looking to get their quarterback hammered late in this game.
1: Too much goes through that quarterback. They can't let him get hurt.
0: Trailing by 23 in the fourth quarter, just chucking it around the yard here tonight could be bad news. 3rd and 9, though, they're going to have to throw it here. Two receivers to each side. Ball inside the right hash, and Scotts Bluff's defensive line clapping their hands. We had some movement up front on York. For York tonight, 3 penalties for 15 yards. Penalties an area that hadn't been as bad here in the second half. For Scotts Bluff, 6 for 45.
1: Yeah.
0: They've had one offensive turnover, have the Bearcats. The interception thrown by Nimnick. Now it's Eimerman. He'll chuck it from his own end zone and wanted to flip it out to Hagedorn. His back to the right. That's all they got time to even attempt to do.
1: Do you remember a screen pass they threw here a few years ago that didn't work out real well for him?
0: Yeah.
1: Some guy caught it in the end zone.
0: You might see him Sunday.
1: Yeah, I think he's playing Sunday.
0: Harsh had, I mean, he just took the punt right off the punter's foot in this end zone down here on one of the colder nights we've had. He'll be running after Josh Allen and the Bills coming up on Sunday. Pretty amazing for Sebastian Harsh. High snap and Hagedorn.
1: How he got it off, I don't know.
0: How to even catch it. Went up, left
1: athletic.
0: His feet, one hand grab with the right hand and still got the boot off.
1: And didn't fall out the back of the end zone.
0: Yeah, that was real athletic, impressive play. Scotts Bluff will have it at the York 39-yard line, though. And with 5:43 to play, we'll see Mason Schmier come to the sideline. Tucker Abel, after that big hit on special teams, now into the offensive backfield. Halfback to the left of Nimnick. Daniel Young, the wing back right. The give to Abel. And he spins and falls forward for a gain of 4 to the 35-yard line.
1: Good start.
0: And now Caleb Berta, the backup quarterback, will come in replacing Carver Nimnick.
1: Good. Get some snaps.
0: It was labeled a quarterback competition as recently as the start of fall camp. But with Caleb playing all the snaps defensively, Carver, the backup from a year ago. He got the nod. Berta hands it off. And on the carry for Scott's Bluff, that time was Daniel Young, a gain of 5, and it'll be third down and 1 now for the Bearcats. Eric Sabala into the backfield with Young to the sideline. Clock running with 4:45 to play in the fourth quarter. Scott's Bluff in front, 30-7.
1: I like this. I'd like to see Berta run it, see what he can do. We'll see how aggressive he can be.
0: Berta in the gun. Back to his left. Sabala the wing back. They'll give to Eric running back across the formation left side. And he's going to be dropped at the line of scrimmage. No gain on the play. It'll be 4th and 1 now for Scott's Bluff. X Avila now comes into the game, replacing Cameron Figg as that sniffer back.
1: Come on now.
0: We drop under 4 minutes to play in the game. 30-7 the lead for Scott's Bluff. Berta keeps it himself to the second level.
1: Good run.
0: There's your Caleb Berta
1: yep.
0: carry.
1: Yep. I really wanted to see that.
0: Gain of 8 for Berta, his first rushing attempt of the season. Kobe Strom, a tight end, comes out. Daz Ruiz checks in. Jackson Esparza to the near sideline as well. One or two subs per play here as they get the backups into the football game with under 3:30 to play tonight. 30-7 the lead. Abel on the carry to the 20. That's a gain of 3. Offensive lineman Noah Trevino, 6'3", 230, a junior, comes on as Daylon Adams heads to the bench. Now Abel checks out. Colton Bergner, the other starting tight end, along with Kobe Strom, he comes out. And now Cole Dedick checks in at quarterback, replacing Caleb Berta. So we're on to the 3-deep in a few of these spots here with 2:45 to play and the clock running. Dedick will hand it off.
1: Oh.
0: Need to check the number on the ball carrier here as he gets up off the turf.
1: Braden Lukens.
0: Lukens, 5'10", 155, a sophomore. And for the Bearcats, it'll be third down and call it 7. Come up on 9 o'clock tonight here in the Mountain Zone. Almost 10 for our listeners. Checking in tonight on Cool 103.5. Lukens again. Lukens spins, and he'll be tackled at the 2-yard line. A third down run of 18.
1: Good job.
0: For Braden Lukens. It's one of Todd's guys, it sounds like.
1: Vaulted for me for a while.
0: There you
1: Sprinter.
0: Go. Okay. I knew the tie-in was there somewhere. 1:58 to play.
1: Going to be a good long jumper, too, by the time he leads.
0: It's Cole Dedick. In the gun, Lukens to his left. Dedick will take the snap. They give to Lukens. That'll be a loss of 1. Malachi Conrad has been in on a bunch of stops tonight for York. He's a junior. That linebacking core is strong as always for York. 2nd and goal now from the 3-yard line. 80 seconds left in this one. Scott's Bluff putting the hammer down a little bit here in the fourth quarter. And it's Dedick on the keeper, and Cole Dedick will get it to the 1-yard line, a pickup of 2, It'll be third down and goal, 55 seconds to play. Another substitution. Marcos Collin along the offensive line, 6'1", 315 checks in. He's a sophomore. Dedek runs the play in to the huddle off the sideline. 35 seconds left. Clock rolling along here late in this one. Scott's Bluff will be 3-0 here in just a moment. Third down and goal. Dedek, and no, he won't get there. And that might do it here tonight. Fourth and goal from the one. And Scott's Bluff with 8 seconds to play. They will call it a night. Scott's Bluff yep. will win it here this evening at home over York 30-7. A 13-point fourth quarter to put this game away. The defense pitches the shutout for their efforts tonight. The lone York points coming on a kickoff return for a touchdown early in the second quarter. Your final score from Bearcat Stadium tonight, Scott's Bluff defeats York 30-7. We'll start our Runs of Post game show here in just a few minutes.
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18: 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And it's time now for the Cornerstone Bank postgame show as the York Dukes fall to Scott's Bluff. We just heard the call there. Thanks to Chris and Todd on KHYY, the trail out in Scott's Bluff there. But the Scott's Bluff Bearcats get the win over York 30-7, and so York falls to 1-2 on the season. We'll be back on the broadcast with York Dukes football next Friday, and the next two Fridays are some home action games for York next week against Hastings, the Tigers, and that kickoff at 7 o'clock. And then the following week is homecoming against Waverly, also at 7 p.m. The Dukes are on the road to start October in 3 weeks at Lincoln Pius X. So, again, 30-7 final score. Scott's Bluff with the win over York. And Scott's Bluff 3-0, now York 1-2. Other area scores as we wrap up here the Cornerstone Bank postgame show. The Seward Blue Jays lost on the road at Grand Island Northwest 35-14. Seward now 0-3 on the year. Aurora won 21-7 in a 14-point win over Lincoln Pius X. That game was in Lincoln tonight. So Aurora number 6 in the NEBpreps.com coaches poll rankings, still with the win there and undefeated. Other Class B scores, you had Blair over Plattsmouth in a top 10 matchup 37-12.
10: Hastings beat Beatrice 27-14. That's York's opponent next week. And you remember York had the 39-6 win over Beatrice just last week, and Hastings got the win there, 27-14. Scutt blanked Platteview 45-0. It was Ralston over Crete, 26-18. Pretty good matchup in Gretna, with Gretna and Gretna East, two top three teams, but it was Gretna winning over the defending state runners-up, Gretna East, 38-14. McCook over Lexington, 33-10. And then Waverly beats Gross Catholic, 28-10. Sydney and Gearing, still a game going on in the Panhandle. In the fourth quarter, it's all Sydney there, 42-0. That'll conclude the Cornerstone Bank postgame show and our York Dukes football broadcast on this Friday night. My name is Parker Sizem. Again, thanks to Chris and Todd at KHYY The Trail for providing the feed tonight. And Leighton Oberle and I will be back in at York Stadium, at Levitt Stadium, for York football next week with the Hastings Tigers. That'll conclude our broadcast. Have a great rest of your weekend.
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14: Slight chance for storms tonight, otherwise partly cloudy skies. Lows of a low around 65. Winds out of the south, 8 to 15 miles per hour. Sunshine mixed with clouds at times. Tomorrow, slight chance of thunderstorms. Daytime highs approaching 77. From the Cool 103.5 Weather Center, powered by Weatherology, I'm staff meteorologist Laura Lockwood. Currently 77.
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1: Slight chance for storms tonight, otherwise partly cloudy skies. Lows of a low around 65. Winds out of the south, 8 to 15 miles per hour. Sunshine mixed with clouds at times. Tomorrow, slight chance of thunderstorms. Daytime highs approaching 77. From the Cool 103.5 Weather Center, powered by Weatherology, I'm staff meteorologist Laura Lockwood. Currently, it's 75 degrees.
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0: I'm weatherology meteorologist Derek Hite with a significant weather update. A severe thunderstorm warning has been issued until 11:30 p.m. tonight for Dodge, Colfax, Butler, and Platte counties. This line of storms will bring with it the threat for both large hail and straight-line damaging winds. Pea-sized hail and winds up to 60 miles an hour are likely as it pushes southeast at about 35 miles an hour. For your safety, stay inside and away from windows until the storm passes. Large hail and strong winds can easily shatter glass, causing injury. If you're caught outside, take shelter in a sturdy building or a hardtop car. Take shelter now. Once again, a severe thunderstorm warning continues until 11:30 p.m. tonight for Dodge, Colfax, Butler, and Platte counties. Bear in mind, this cluster of storms has the potential for pea-sized hail and wind gusts to 60 miles an hour. From the cool 103.5 Weather Center, I'm meteorologist Derek Hite.
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0: I'm weatherology meteorologist Derek Height with a significant weather update. A severe thunderstorm warning continues for parts of Dodge, Platte, Colfax, and Butler counties until 11:30 p.m. tonight. This batch of storms has the potential for both large hail and strong straight-line winds. Pea-sized hail and winds up to 60 miles an hour are likely as it pushes southeast at about 35 miles an hour. Again, a severe thunderstorm warning continues for Dodge, Platte, Colfax, and Butler counties until 11:30 p.m. tonight. Bear in mind, this line of storms has the potential for pea-sized hail and wind gusts to 60 miles an hour. From the cool 103.5 Weather Center, I'm meteorologist Derek Height.
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7: Slight chance for storms tonight. Otherwise, partly cloudy skies. Lows of a low around 65. Winds out of the south, 8 to 15 miles per hour. Sunshine mixed with clouds at times. Tomorrow, slight chance of thunderstorms. Daytime highs approaching 77. From the cool 103.5 Weather Center, powered by Weatherology, I'm staff meteorologist Laura Lockwood. Currently, it's 75 degrees.
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0: I'm weatherology meteorologist Derek Height with a significant weather update. A severe thunderstorm warning continues until 12 a.m. tonight for Saunders and Butler counties. Both large hail and straight-line winds are possible with this storm. Pea-sized hail and winds up to 60 miles an hour are likely as it pushes east at around 35 miles an hour. Once again, a severe thunderstorm warning continues until 12 a.m. tonight for Saunders and Butler counties. Bear in mind, this storm has the potential for pea-sized hail and wind gusts to 60 miles an hour. From the cool 103.5 Weather Center, I'm meteorologist Derek Height.
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2: Slight chance for storms overnight, otherwise partly cloudy skies. Lows of a low around 65. Northerly winds 5 to 10 miles per hour. Sunshine mixed with clouds at times. Saturday, slight chance for storms. High temperatures reach up to 77. From the cool 103.5 Weather Center, powered by Weatherology, I'm staff meteorologist Laura Lockwood. Currently 73.
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2: Slight chance for storms overnight, otherwise partly cloudy skies. Lows of aloft around 65. Northerly winds 5 to 10 miles per hour. Sunshine mixed with clouds at times. Saturday, slight chance for storms. High temperatures reach up to 77. From the Cool 103.5 Weather Center, powered by Weatherology, I'm staff meteorologist Laura Lockwood. Currently 73.
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1: Slight chance for storms. Overnight, otherwise, partly cloudy skies. Lows of a low around 65. Northerly winds, 5 to 10 miles per hour. Sunshine mixed with clouds at times. Saturday, slight chance for storms. High temperatures reach up to 77. From the Cool 103.5 Weather Center, powered by Weatherology, I'm staff meteorologist Laura Lockwood. Right now, it's 75 degrees.
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3: Slight chance for storms. Overnight, otherwise, partly cloudy skies. Lows of aloft around 65. Northerly winds, 5 to 10 miles per hour. Sunshine mixed with clouds at times. Saturday, slight chance for storms. High temperatures reach up to 77. From the Cool 103.5 Weather Center, powered by Weatherology, I'm staff meteorologist Laura Lockwood. Right now, it's 75 degrees.
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2: Slight chance for storms overnight, otherwise partly cloudy skies. We'll settle off around 65. Northerly winds 5 to 10 miles per hour. Sunshine mixed with clouds at times. Saturday, slight chance for storms. High temperatures reach up to 77. From the cool 103.5 Weather Center, powered by Weatherology, I'm staff meteorologist Laura Lockwood. Right now, it's 75 degrees.
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3: Lows around 65 overnight under partly cloudy skies with a slight chance for storms. Winds out of the west, 8 to 15 miles per hour. Sunshine mixed with clouds at times again. Saturday, slight chance of thunderstorms. High temperatures reach up to 75. From the cool 103.5 Weather Center, I'm meteorologist Jennifer Wojcicki. Currently 70.
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2: Lows around 65 overnight under partly cloudy skies with a slight chance for storms. Winds out of the west, 8 to 15 miles per hour. Sunshine mixed with clouds at times again. Saturday, slight chance of thunderstorms. High temperatures reach up to 75. From the cool 103.5 Weather Center, I'm meteorologist Jennifer Wojcicki. Currently 70.
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2: Lows around 65 overnight under partly cloudy skies with a slight chance for storms. Winds out of the west, 8 to 15 miles per hour. Sunshine mixed with clouds at times again. Saturday, slight chance of thunderstorms. High temperatures reach up to 75. From the cool 103.5 Weather Center, I'm meteorologist Jennifer Wojcicki. Right now, it's 68 degrees.
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2: Lows around 65 overnight under partly cloudy skies with a slight chance for storms. Winds out of the west, 8 to 15 miles per hour. Sunshine mixed with clouds at times again. Saturday, slight chance of thunderstorms. High temperatures reach up to 75. From the cool 103.5 Weather Center, I'm meteorologist Jennifer Wojcicki. Right now, it's 68 degrees.
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2: Lows around 65 overnight under partly cloudy skies with a slight chance for storms. Winds out of the west, 8 to 15 miles per hour. Sunshine mixed with clouds at times again. Saturday, slight chance of thunderstorms. High temperatures reach up to 75. From the cool 103.5 Weather Center, I'm meteorologist Jennifer Wojcicki. Right now, it's 68 degrees.
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3: Slight chance for storms today, otherwise sunshine mixed with clouds at times. High temperatures reach up to 75. Northerly winds 10 to 15 miles per hour. Partly cloudy tonight, slight chance for storms. Lows dip down to about 60. From the cool 103.5 Weather Center, I'm meteorologist Jennifer Wojcicki. Right now, it's 64 degrees.
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6: Slight chance for storms today, otherwise sunshine mixed with clouds at times. High temperatures reach up to 75. Northerly winds 10 to 15 miles per hour. Partly cloudy tonight, slight chance for storms. Lows dip down to about 60. From the cool 103.5 Weather Center, I'm meteorologist Jennifer Wojcicki. Right now, it's 64 degrees.
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3: Slight chance for storms today. Otherwise, sunshine mixed with clouds at times. High temperatures reach up to 75. Northerly winds 10 to 15 miles per hour. Partly cloudy tonight. Slight chance for storms. Lows dip down to about 60. From the cool 103.5 Weather Center, I'm meteorologist Jennifer Wojcicki. Right now, 63.
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5: In the late ballgame Friday night, the Padres won their fifth in a row, holding on 7-5 at San Francisco. San Diego still a half game ahead of the Diamondbacks for the last NL wildcard spot. Arizona ripped Texas 9-1. St. Louis beat the White Sox 7-3, so the White Sox in the AL Central have just a half game lead over the Guardians. Cleveland was a winner 5-2 at Minnesota with three runs in the top of the ninth. Milwaukee shut out the Reds 20-0. Atlanta came back for an 11-inning victory over the Phillies 6-5. The Dodgers won their eighth straight 6-2 at Miami. Kyle Tucker hit a grand slam. Victories for the Yankees, Tampa Bay, and Baltimore. At the men's semis in the U.S. Open, two Americans battled and Ben Shelton beat Francis Tiafoe in four sets. The Chicago Bears gave running back DeAndre Swift a three-year extension. College football number 23 Missouri won at Kansas 38-21.
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10: Slight chance for storms today, otherwise sunshine mixed with clouds at times. High temperatures reach up to 75. Northerly winds 10 to 15 miles per hour. Partly cloudy tonight, slight chance for storms. Lows dip down to about 60. From the cool 103.5 Weather Center, I'm meteorologist Jennifer Wojcicki. Right now, 63.
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3: 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Friday's price action in the grains, a textbook example of how the term bullish and bearish can vary greatly based on current perspective and positioning. Soybean market yesterday, USDA cut ending stocks and stocks to use percentage in the WASDE report, which were both bullish changes on paper, but traders quick to express their frustration that ending stocks still not below 300 million bushels as what was priced into the market. Overall bullish pillars, which had prompted late summer price rallies in corn, wheat, and soybeans, do remain intact, but traders were clearly looking for bullish validation now rather than future adjustments. Here's where we settled out yesterday. December corn down 3.5, 5.30 1/4. March down 3.75 at 5.45 1/2. November soybeans 35 3/4 down 12.96 1/2. January down 35 1/4, 13.12. December Kansas City wheat 20 1/4 down at 7.98 1/2. For the week, December corn was down 6.5 cents. November soybeans were down 13 1/4 cents on the week. And December Kansas City wheat was down 3 3/4. The livestock complex ended the day mixed. Cattle contracts rallied through the day. Lean hogs sank a little bit lower. October live cattle, 185 higher, 219.67. December up 262 at 222.22. October feeder cattle, 495 higher, 332.50. November up 340 at 328.17. October lean hogs, 162 down, 81.52.

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3: Slight chance for storms today. Otherwise, sunshine mixed with clouds at times. High temperatures reach up to 75. Northerly winds 10 to 15 miles per hour. Partly cloudy tonight. Slight chance for storms. Lows dip down to about 60. From the cool 103.5 Weather Center, I'm meteorologist Jennifer Wojcicki. Currently 61.
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5: In the late ball game Friday night, the Padres won their fifth in a row, holding on 7-5 at San Francisco. San Diego still a half game ahead of the Diamondbacks for the last NL wildcard spot. Arizona ripped Texas 9-1. St. Louis beat the White Sox 7-3, so the White Sox in the AL Central have just a half game lead over the Guardians. Cleveland was a winner 5-2 at Minnesota with three runs in the top of the ninth. Milwaukee shut out the Reds 20-0. Atlanta came back for an 11-inning victory over the Phillies 6-5. The Dodgers won their eighth straight, 6-2 at Miami. Kyle Tucker hit a grand slam. Victories for the Yankees, Tampa Bay, and Baltimore. At the men's semis in the U.S. Open, two Americans battled, and Ben Shelton beat Francis Tiafoe in four sets. The Chicago Bears gave running back DeAndre Swift a three-year extension. College football, number 23 Missouri won at Kansas 38-21.
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4: Slight chance for storms today, otherwise sunshine mixed with clouds at times. High temperatures reach up to 75. Northerly winds 10 to 15 miles per hour. Partly cloudy tonight, slight chance for storms. Lows dip down to about 60. From the cool 103.5 Weather Center, I'm meteorologist Jennifer Wojcicki. Currently 61.
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0: Grown Here campaign this summer, promoting beers primarily made with American-grown ingredients. And it's been traveling to ag events across the state, or excuse me, across the country this summer, and it will be in Husker Harvest Days coming up this week. Record high diesel prices adding another cost concern for farmers just as harvest is about to get underway. The national average hitting a record $6.05 a gallon this week. Higher fuel costs hit ag beyond the tractor, though, raising expenses for grain hauling, fertilizer delivery, and other transportation. One ag lender told AgriPulse the diesel spike could eat away much of the improved margins that producers have seen from stronger corn and soybean prices. China says it's back in the market for U.S. soybeans, purchasing about 1 million metric tons this week. Bryce Duskett has details. Bryce.
1: Reuters reports that China buyers booked 14 to 15 cargoes for shipment from U.S. Gulf terminals between December and February as soybean supplies tighten in Brazil. The latest purchases bring China nearly halfway toward their annual commitment to buy 25 million metric tons of U.S. soybeans through 2028. The buying also comes ahead of an expected meeting between President Donald Trump and the Chinese leader later this month.
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2: Slight chance for storms today. Otherwise, sunshine mixed with clouds at times. High temperatures reach up to 75. Winds out of the northeast, 10 to 15 miles per hour. Partly cloudy skies again. Tonight, slight chance of thunderstorms. Lows level off around 60. From the cool 103.5 Weather Center, powered by Weatherology, I'm staff meteorologist Jennifer Wojcicki. Currently, it's 61 degrees.
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4: In the late ball game Friday night, the Padres won their fifth in a row, holding on 7-5 at San Francisco. San Diego still a half game ahead of the Diamondbacks for the last NL wildcard spot. Arizona ripped Texas 9-1. St. Louis beat the White Sox 7-3, so the White Sox in the AL Central have just a half game lead over the Guardians. Cleveland was a winner 5-2 at Minnesota with three runs in the top of the ninth. Milwaukee shut out the Reds 20-0. Atlanta came back for an 11-inning victory over the Phillies 6-5. The Dodgers won their eighth straight 6-2 at Miami. Kyle Tucker hit a grand slam. Victories for the Yankees, Tampa Bay, and Baltimore. At the men's semis in the U.S. Open, two Americans battled, and Ben Shelton beat Francis Tiafoe in four sets. The Chicago Bears gave running back DeAndre Swift a three-year extension. College football number 23 Missouri won at Kansas 38-21.
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2: Slight chance for storms today, otherwise sunshine mixed with clouds at times. High temperatures reach up to 75. Winds out of the northeast, 10 to 15 miles per hour. Partly cloudy skies again tonight, slight chance of thunderstorms, lows level off around 60. From the cool 103.5 Weather Center, powered by Weatherology, I'm staff meteorologist Jennifer Wojcicki. Currently, it's 61 degrees.
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3: Across Nebraska, fields are changing fast. And this week, four voices bring us the view from the field.
4: Whenever the weather kind of straightens out here, that combines may start to roll.
5: The early maturity soybeans, they have really started to turn.
6: I mean, there's still disease pressure, but there's definitely less as you go further west.
7: When April rolls around, everybody kind of thinks I'm a little crazy when I come out here and plant.
3: Soybeans are turning, corn is drying, and disease pressure varies. But for Jason Libby, the clock is tight. He farms the Husker Harvest Day show site where the corn must be ready for a three-day window.
7: Got the combine out yesterday and took some ends off, and corn's around 18, 19 moisture. It's a little bit lighter than normal years, but it's doable.
3: Doable is essential for a live demonstration crop. Libby works backward from the show date, choosing maturity and planting times months before the crowds arrive.
7: We've been doing this a long time, and with the genetics and stuff they have in the seed, it's pretty fairly safe anymore.
3: Those genetics are also being compared in Custer County, where corn growers planted 18 hybrids from six companies, as we hear from Ethan Zorb.
6: All the companies had at least one number in there that, you know, really stood out, at least amongst their numbers. But I'd say overall, everything looked pretty good in there.
3: Near Shickley, Wade Walters says last week's heat pushed both corn and soybeans toward harvest.
5: And I think some of the guys that are picking more high moisture corn will probably be getting started here, possibly late this week, early next week as well.
3: Derek Dam has the view from northern Dodge County.
4: Things look pretty good considering where we were at for rainfall through the middle part of the summer. Here pretty soon, we'll find out. Hopefully it's all for the better.
3: And that is Fridays in the Field, brought to you by FNBO, the Great Big Small Bank. I'm Steve White.
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3: Slight chance for storms today. Otherwise, sunshine mixed with clouds at times. High temperatures reach up to 75. Winds out of the northeast, 10 to 15 miles per hour. Partly cloudy skies again tonight.
4: Slight chance of thunderstorms.
3: Lows level off around 60. From the cool 103.5 Weather Center, powered by Weatherology, I'm staff meteorologist Jennifer Wojcicki. Right now, it's 59 degrees.
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0: I'm weatherology meteorologist Derek Height with a significant weather update. A severe thunderstorm warning has been issued for areas of Fillmore and York counties until 9:45 a.m. this morning. This array of storms will bring with it the threat for both large hail and straight-line damaging winds. Quarter-size hail and winds up to 60 miles an hour are likely as it moves east at 40 miles an hour. For your safety, stay inside and away from windows until the storm passes. Large hail and strong winds can easily shatter glass, causing injury. If you're caught outside, take shelter in a sturdy building or a hardtop car. Take shelter now. Again, a severe thunderstorm warning continues for Fillmore and York counties until 9:45 a.m. this morning. Bear in mind, this line of storms has the potential for hail the size of quarters and wind gusts to 60 miles an hour. From the cool 103.5 Weather Center, I'm meteorologist Derek Height.
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0: I'm weatherology meteorologist Derek Height with a significant weather update. A new severe thunderstorm warning has been issued for portions of Seward and Saline counties until 10 a.m. this morning. This line of storms will bring with it the threat for both large hail and straight-line damaging winds. Hail the size of quarters and winds up to 60 miles an hour are likely as it pushes east at about 30 miles an hour. From the cool 103.5 Weather Center, I'm meteorologist Derek Height.
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5: I'm weatherology meteorologist Derek Height with a significant weather update. A severe thunderstorm warning continues for portions of York and Fillmore counties until 9:45 a.m. this morning. This line of storms will bring with it the threat for both large hail and straight-line damaging winds. Hail the size of quarters and winds up to 60 miles an hour are likely as it moves east at about 40 miles an hour. Again, a severe thunderstorm warning continues for portions of York and Fillmore counties until 9:45 a.m. this morning. Bear in mind, this line of storms has the potential for hail the size of quarters and wind gusts to 60 miles an hour. Strong storms continue to affect other portions of our listening area. A severe thunderstorm warning continues for areas of Seward and Saline counties until 10 a.m. From the Cool 103.5 Weather Center, I'm meteorologist Derek Height.
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6: Slight chance for storms today, otherwise sunshine mixed with clouds at times. High temperatures reach up to 75. Winds out of the northeast, 10 to 15 miles per hour. Partly cloudy skies again tonight, slight chance of thunderstorms. Lows level off around 60. From the Cool 103.5 Weather Center, powered by Weatherology, I'm staff meteorologist Jennifer Wojcicki. Right now, it's 59 degrees.
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0: I'm weatherology meteorologist Derek Height with a significant weather update. A severe thunderstorm warning continues for areas of Seward and Saline counties until 10 a.m. this morning. This cluster of storms will bring with it the threat for both large hail and straight-line damaging winds. Hail the size of quarters and winds up to 60 miles an hour are likely as it pushes east at about 30 miles an hour. From the cool 103.5 Weather Center, I'm meteorologist Derek Height.
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3: Slight chance for storms today. Otherwise, sunshine mixed with clouds at times. High temperatures reach up to 75. Winds out of the northeast, 10 to 15 miles per hour. Partly cloudy skies again. Tonight, slight chance of thunderstorms. Lows level off around 60. From the cool 103.5 Weather Center, powered by Weatherology, I'm staff meteorologist Jennifer Wojcicki. Right now, it's 61 degrees.
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6: Slight chance for storms today, otherwise sunshine mixed with clouds at times. High temperatures reach up to 75. Winds out of the northeast, 10 to 15 miles per hour. Partly cloudy skies again tonight. Slight chance of thunderstorms. Lows level off around 60. From the cool 103.5 Weather Center, powered by Weatherology, I'm staff meteorologist Jennifer Wojcicki. Right now, it's 61 degrees.
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2: Slight chance for storms today, otherwise sunshine mixed with clouds at times. High temperatures reach up to 75. Winds out of the northeast, 10 to 15 miles per hour. Partly cloudy skies again tonight, slight chance of thunderstorms. Lows level off around 60. From the cool 103.5 Weather Center, powered by Weatherology, I'm staff meteorologist Jennifer Wojcicki. Currently, it's 66 degrees.
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6: Slight chance for storms today. Otherwise, sunshine mixed with clouds at times. High temperatures reach up to 75. Winds out of the northeast, 10 to 15 miles per hour. Partly cloudy skies again. Tonight, slight chance of thunderstorms. Lows level off around 60. From the cool 103.5 Weather Center, powered by Weatherology, I'm staff meteorologist Jennifer Wojcicki. Currently, it's 66 degrees.
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3: Slight chance of thunderstorms this afternoon, otherwise partly cloudy. High temperatures reach up to 75, northeast winds 8 to 15 miles per hour. Partly cloudy skies again tonight, slight chance of thunderstorms, lows level off around 60. From the cool 103.5 Weather Center, powered by Weatherology, I'm staff meteorologist Jennifer Vujicic. Right now, it's 61 degrees.
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2: Slight chance of thunderstorms this afternoon, otherwise partly cloudy. High temperatures reach up to 75, northeast winds 8 to 15 miles per hour. Partly cloudy skies again tonight, slight chance of thunderstorms, lows level off around 60. From the cool 103.5 Weather Center, powered by Weatherology, I'm staff meteorologist Jennifer Wojcicki. Right now, it's 61 degrees.
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6: Slight chance of thunderstorms
7: this afternoon. Otherwise, partly cloudy. High temperatures reach up to 75. Northeast winds 8 to 15 miles per hour. Partly cloudy skies again tonight.
6: Slight chance of thunderstorms.
7: Lows level off around 60. From the cool 103.5 Weather Center, powered by Weatherology, I'm staff meteorologist Jennifer Wojcicki. Currently, it's 61 degrees.
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6: Slight chance of thunderstorms this afternoon, otherwise partly cloudy. High temperatures reach up to 75, northeast winds 8 to 15 miles per hour. Partly cloudy skies again tonight, slight chance of thunderstorms, lows level off around 60. From the cool 103.5 Weather Center, powered by Weatherology, I'm staff meteorologist Jennifer Vujicic. Currently, it's 61 degrees.
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4: Chance of thunderstorms this afternoon. Otherwise, sunshine mixed with clouds at times. Daytime highs approaching 75. Northeasterly winds 8 to 15 miles per hour. Partly cloudy skies tonight. Slight chance for storms. Lows dip down to about 60. From the cool 103.5 Weather Center, powered by Weatherology, I'm staff meteorologist Laura Lockwood. Currently, it's 63 degrees.
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4: Chance of thunderstorms this afternoon. Otherwise, sunshine mixed with clouds at times. Daytime highs approaching 75. Northeasterly winds 8 to 15 miles per hour. Partly cloudy skies tonight. Slight chance for storms. Lows dip down to about 60. From the Cool 103.5 Weather Center, powered by Weatherology, I'm staff meteorologist Laura Lockwood. Currently, it's 63 degrees.
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4: Chance of thunderstorms this afternoon. Otherwise, sunshine mixed with clouds at times. Daytime highs approaching 75. Winds out of the northeast, 8 to 15 miles per hour. Partly cloudy skies tonight. Slight chance for storms. Lows level off around 59. From the Cool 103.5 Weather Center, powered by Weatherology, I'm staff meteorologist Laura Lockwood. Currently 68.
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5: Chance of thunderstorms this afternoon. Otherwise, sunshine mixed with clouds at times. Daytime highs approaching 75. Winds out of the northeast, 8 to 15 miles per hour. Partly cloudy skies tonight. Slight chance for storms. Lows level off around 59. From the Cool 103.5 Weather Center, powered by Weatherology, I'm staff meteorologist Laura Lockwood. Currently 68.
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0: Today's Husker football game on Cool Radio is brought to you by Grand Central Foods, Jensen Lumber, Casa of York County, Peterson's Pedal Company, York Boot and Repair, York Chiropractic, Cordova Locker, Heritage Realtors, Piper's Plumbing and Well Service, J&R Heating and Air Conditioning, Midwest Bank, the Jeweler's Vault, and York Medical Clinic.
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4: We welcome you inside the Greg Sharp radio booth and say hello as the Nebraska Cornhuskers host the Bowling Green Falcons from iconic Memorial Stadium. Hi again, everyone. I'm Kyle Crooks here on the CBA Countdown to Kickoff. Still plenty to do before we kick this thing off tonight, set for a little past 6 p.m. Central Time kickoff. So for the next hour plus, we'll hear from Jessica Cootie as a conversation with tight ends coach. That's Marcus Satterfield. Matt Coatney also joins us with a check of what is a busy and interesting college football Saturday for sure, really just beginning as some of those 2:30 kickoffs just underway. We'll also catch up with UNL Chancellor Catherine Ankerson on the latest updates from the university. Camden Cohn and crew take us through the Big Ten Blitz, and we get the opponent's perspective of tonight's matchup from the voice of the Bowling Green Falcons, that is Todd Walker. Meanwhile, the Huskers are fresh off an opening day victory against Ohio that featured a slow start, accelerated to a strong finish, though. The star of the show was the reigning Big Ten Freshman of the Week, Jamal Rhule. Ran for 122 yards, two touchdowns, and caught a score as well in his Memorial Stadium and Husker debut. The running back room got a stellar performance from Makai Nelson. He had a pair of touchdowns as well. Last week, there was a magnifying glass on the new QB1, too. That was Anthony Calandria, the dual-threat QB, made smart decisions, throwing for three touchdowns, running for one, and also had no turnovers. 18 of his 31 targets went to two wideouts, Sha'Cory Barney and Kwazi Gilmer, who combined for 10 catches, totaling for more than 100 yards receiving. Defensively, the Blackshirts allowed a 68-yard pass on the game's opening play after a blown coverage found the Huskers trailing in an instant. The defense only allowed 115 total yards in the second half, while outscoring Ohio 35-8 in that half en route to a blowout week one victory. Without the matchup tonight are the Bowling Green Falcons, the second straight opponent out of the MAC. Bowling Green dropped their season opener to an FCS power, Tarleton State 20-13. They had a pair of costly penalties and allowed a handful of explosive plays that were the difference. In total, they allowed 258 rush yards. Bowling Green will feature an offense that has an emphasis on the run game with an athletic QB that won a battle in camp. Former Division II standout Jay Castantine is their guy. At the helm of Bowling Green, that is a familiar name for Husker fans, an Ohio State legend, Heisman winner, NFL great. Eddie George enters his second year after a 4-8 record in year one. In these parts, of course, some think, took away a Heisman from Tommy Frazier in 1995. Historically, this matchup will be the first time Nebraska and Bowling Green will meet in football. Of note, tonight, Nebraska will recreate their tunnel walk from the first game back after 9/11, September 20th of that year, as yesterday we look back to the 25th anniversary of the terror attacks on this country, and some of the same emergency personnel that were here for that day's tunnel walk 25 years ago will be here tonight. Additionally, there will be a celebration of America 250 with a post-game drone show that will certainly open eyes. Now it's time for the Cornerstone Bank time and temp. It is a little bit chillier, I'll tell you that, from last week, about 69 degrees, minimal wind, just south of 3 miles per hour on the wind, but it is comfortable here for a night game at Memorial Stadium as the student section starting to file in as well. 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Busy day here on this Saturday of college football with more. Here's my man, Matt Coatney.
1: Kyle Crooks, thank you very much, and good afternoon, everybody. Time now for a Nebraska Lottery scoreboard update from the Greg Sharp radio booth. The Nebraska Lottery announces Powerball X's and O's. It's a new game where you pick eight NFL team logos. The starting jackpot is $1 million with drawings every Sunday. Top prize odds, one in 10 million. Well, every Big Ten team except Northwestern plays this weekend, including number 11 Oklahoma at Michigan earlier today, coming off a moral loss against Western Michigan last week. When we all learned the value of 1 second, the Wolverines looked to make a statement against the Sooners, and they were tied with OU at 10 midway through the final quarter.
2: Bryce under center here, second and goal, snap, handoff, Jordan Marshall running left, fighting for the goal line, get in! Touchdown, Wolverines! From 1 yard out, the senior from Cincinnati gives Michigan a 16-10 lead.
1: That's Doug Karsh apparently losing his voice on Michigan radio from Learfield. A good win for the Wolverines and the Big Ten as Big Blue defeated the Sooners 17-10 today at the Big House. Wake Forest was at Purdue, and this one went back and forth and ended up in double overtime. The Boilers had the first possession and retook the lead.
5: Ryan, inside handoff, E.G. Boy trying to turn the corner. He is in for the touchdown. E.G. Boy won the sprint to the pylon, and the Boilermakers take a 36-30 lead, and now they'll go for two.
1: That's our good friend Tim Newton on Boilers radio from Learfield, but they missed the mandatory two-point conversion. Wake Forest scored to tie it, and they converted their two-pointer, and the Demon Deacons won it on the road in West Lafayette, 38-36 in double overtime. Sixth-ranked Oregon at Oklahoma State. This one was delayed due to weather for about an hour and a half at the beginning, but the Ducks' defense was ready to go once the game actually started.
6: Bestemaker, snap, wants to throw. Looks left. Pad ball knocked into the air and intercepted. Picked off. Jackson with the ball. He's going to go left, trying to get it outside of the 20. Got a block down the sideline, and he's inside, outside the 40 with nobody in front of him. 30. It's going to be a pick six, baby. It is a pick six, baby. How do you like that?
1: Yeah, how do you like that, Jerry Allen on Ducks Radio from Learfield? Quarterback Dante Moore was only 5 for 15 for a paltry 45 yards passing in the first half. Oregon has never lost a game to an unranked team in 35 previous tries under Dan Lanning, but it appears that is about to happen. 1:55 to go at Boone Pickens Stadium in the fourth quarter. Unranked Oklahoma State leads number 6 Oregon 39-31. We'll keep you updated on that during our pregame coverage. Howard at number 5 Indiana, the nation's longest winning streak is now 18 games as the Hoosiers blew out Howard 55-0 earlier today. Number 16, Penn State at Temple. The Nittany Lions started slowly, but they pulled away in the second half from the Owls, and they won it 27-9. Arizona State at number 10, Texas A&M. The game closer than the final score indicated. Marcel Reed had 3 touchdown passes, and the defense scored twice in the fourth quarter as the Aggies pulled away late for a 48-20 victory over ASU. Avery Johnson threw for 192 yards and 3 touchdowns, and Kansas State is now 2-0. Wazoo 0-2. Washington State loses at Kansas State 34-7 today. Taking a look at other games that are going on right now in the Big Ten, 19th-ranked Washington leads Utah State at the half, and a game closer than many thought, 10-7. The Cougs lead it at the half. Minnesota is getting blown out by Mississippi State. They're 3 seconds away from halftime, and it's Mississippi State leading Minnesota 28-3. Illinois, with 52 seconds left in the first half in Champaign, leads Duke 24-14. Michigan State leads Eastern Michigan 14-7 at the half. Maryland at the half with the lead over UConn 17-7. Top-ranked Husker volleyball lost a set. Yeah, no, you heard correctly. You don't need to fix your radio. They lost 26-24 in the first set today to Georgia Tech. But then 3 straight set wins for top-ranked Nebraska, 25-17, 25-18, and just moments ago, 25-12. Danny Busboom Kelly and the Big Red defeat Georgia Tech 3-1. The big matchup tonight in college football, top-ranked Ohio State at number 4 Texas at 6:30 p.m. in Austin. Also at 6:30 is the annual Cy-Hawk matchup, with Iowa State heading to Kinnick Stadium to face Iowa. Fans, protect your future this game day by buckling up, putting the phone down, and finding a sober ride if you've been drinking. This report, this traffic report, has been brought to you by the Nebraska Department of Transportation's Highway Safety Office. Also, here's a reminder to join me and former Husker Jeremiah Searles for Big Red Reaction after the game around 11 p.m. Central tonight. We'll take your calls, break down today's game against Bowling Green. Matt Cotney with you on Countdown to Kickoff. It is game number two, and one consistent member of Matt Rhule's staff is Marcus Satterfield, who has been here at Nebraska all four of Matt Rhule's years. He's been the head coach, and the tight ends coach is standing by with our Jessica Cootie.
7: Thanks, Cotney, down here with Marcus Satterfield. Well, a lot of praise for Luke Lindenmeyer following last week's performance. Take me back to last Saturday. Throughout the game, what was your perspective of how he was playing?
8: You know, for the first time since we've been with Luke, he was just very relaxed, having a lot of fun. There was never any stress. Even though the ball wasn't finding him, it didn't matter. He was out there. You could just watch him from the sideline getting knocked down after knocked down after knocked down, and he looked like a kid at recess.
7: What was it like then when you went back and rewatched the film on it?
8: Well, I had no idea that he had that many knockdowns. So to be able to turn it on and watch a guy fly around the field, you know, we knew what they were doing on defense, but we didn't know for sure. So some different looks that we didn't have prepared for, he was able to figure out and create success for our offense. So just, I would love to watch that every weekend. Hopefully, that's the new standard and he keeps playing like that.
7: How much has that area of his game grown just in the last couple of years?
8: In the team meeting, Coach showed a film of 3 years ago when we were at Colorado, and he's falling down and trying to hit people, and they're throwing him off, and just when he was younger, and just talking to our guys of just the process and what we have is just look at Luke now. You know, you show the cut-ups of him. He followed it up with the cut-ups of the game, and just to see where he was 3 years ago to where he is now is really cool to watch.
7: Jahniren Bonner, I know a guy you guys were really glad to get back. How nice is it to have him back out on the field? And I know you guys kind of dual coach him a little bit, but what's it like for you to get to coach a guy like that?
8: Just very versatile, can do a little bit of everything. Physical in nature. He only weighs 225 pounds, but he's very physical. We ask him to do some things from that standpoint, but you can put him out on the perimeter, play him in the box, and he's played a lot of football, and he's played a lot of positions. So just the versatility he brings is an asset for our offense.
7: Carter Nelson, too, with him, how much has he grown in just his overall game and everything that he can do for an offense?
8: Carter keeps coming along, and I know, we don't like saying that. He doesn't like hearing that. But, when you miss two complete off seasons, two spring practices, he's basically like a redshirt freshman sophomore from a developmental standpoint. The sense of urgency is there. He comes every day, and he realizes it's time to go. He's gotten better and better. You know, we put him in on two third downs in the first half. Got mixed up in a little a protection issue that we didn't anticipate that put him in a mismatch. But, I trust him to go out there and play football. And his role is going to continue to grow and grow. And he's going to be a guy that we look to help us win later on.
7: Another guy whose role has continued to grow is Eric Ingerson. How about him and just what he can provide for this offense?
8: Eric is the one true Y tight end that we have. He's 6'6". He's 265 pounds. And he's physical. He can play in the box, and he's done a tremendous job since last spring. Started in bowl practice, really. The second play against Utah, he drives the guy 8 yards deep and puts him on his back. So Eric's role, he's more of a inline tight end, and so the more that we do that stuff, short yardage, goal line, he will have a huge role in that.
7: How does it change just the way you coach the group, being that they're all a little bit older, a little bit more experienced, and know what they're doing out there?
8: We have a lot of fun in that room, a lot of different personalities. We've been together now for, it's a rarity in college football. I've been with these guys for 3 years, three straight seasons. And so we have a great camaraderie. And, we talk about the power of the unit. They work together. They root for each other. And I think, this could be a special year for them.
7: All right, last thing just for the offense overall. What's the next step here going from week one to week two in Saturday's game?
8: Just playing clean, coming out and not only just getting drive started, but getting play started is what Coach Holgerson talked to him about today. If we can get, a first down, a couple first downs, we're going to score touchdowns. And so doing that without any procedure penalties will allow us to have success out here and have a good day.
7: All right, great stuff. Best of luck.
8: Thank you.
7: Tight ends coach Marcus Satterfield here with us on Countdown to Kickoff. Kyle Crooks, we'll send things back up to you in the booth.
4: Yeah, Jess, good stuff. And the tight ends, they're going to look to see even more, maybe in the pass game today. Luke Lindenmeyer had a couple of catches, a couple of impact grabs last week. But what was interesting about Luke's performance last week, he graded out incredibly high in run blocking. I could remember a moment I said this week, he drove a guy for Ohio last week into the far sideline, just playing between the whistles. He had, recorded by Ron Brown, who records all the knockdowns after the game, he had 18 knockdowns, which is a superb number, according to Matt Rhule. I mean, that is a number that has not been touched by the tight end position under Matt Rhule. So Luke Lindenmeyer did a whole lot last week. Carter Nelson, can we see him get more involved in the passing game as well? Overall, 18 of the 31 targets for Calandria last week, that went to two guys, Kwazi Gilmer and Ja'Cory Barney, and Isaiah Hunter. You heard Dana Holgorsen talk earlier this week. They want to get him the ball, at least try to, you know, get more targets his way. If he had a touchdown taken away due to a reckless blocking, kind of unnecessary roughness on Ja'Cory Barney. So he only had one total target in last week's game. Does that change here tonight? So plenty to talk about and plenty to ponder over as we get closer to kickoff just past 6 p.m. Central Time. Fans, protect your future this game day by buckling up, putting the phone down, and finding a sober ride if you've been drinking. This traffic report is brought to you by Nebraska Department of Transportation's Highway Safety Office. The roads are busy heading in here to Lincoln, Nebraska for the Huskers and the Bowling Green Falcons. And with more on that and a traffic report, here's Trooper Brett.
9: Good afternoon, Husker fans. This is Trooper Brett with the Nebraska State Patrol traffic report. Still no major interstate incidents to report this afternoon. With fans trickling into Lincoln throughout the day for both volleyball and football, we are seeing heavy traffic now that is primarily confined to Lincoln's main streets and stadium access points. Again, for that east-west traffic, be sure to exit prior to I-180 to avoid construction and delays. Be sure to exercise patience near the Devaney Center and Memorial Stadium as there will be heavy pedestrian traffic, and be sure to obey those posted work zone speed limits. Husker fans, drunk driving puts everyone on the road at risk. Be a good teammate to your fellow fans, and always have a sober driver. I'm Trooper Brett with the Nebraska State Patrol Traffic Report on the Huskers Radio Network. 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
19: Welcome back into the Countdown to Kickoff, Nebraska and Bowling Green here at Memorial Stadium. Kyle Crooks now joined by a very special guest, co-founder and financial advisor at Stonebridge Wealth Systems, Tim Kohanic joins us here. Tim, today is a very special day here at Memorial Stadium. Recognize the 25th anniversary of September 11th. While also celebrating America's 250th anniversary, someone who spends every day helping families prepare for the future. What do these milestones mean to you?
20: Well, Kyle, you know, September 11th is always a somber day. And I think most of us probably remember exactly where we were when those events unfolded that day. And just watched in disbelief. I personally, I was in high school, I think it was science class, believe it or not. And what I remember just as vividly wasn't just the events that unfolded that day, but what happened afterwards. I remember something that happened here at Memorial Stadium and those images of the firefighter holding the flag and the first responders behind him walking out of that tunnel the first Saturday that football was played after 9/11, and how for a moment everybody was united. The crowd rose to their feet, and I think it was one of the most special moments that we've ever seen inside these gates. And one of the lessons that September 11th taught us all is that tomorrow isn't promised for any of us. And that's really actually at the heart of what we do at Stonebridge, because good financial planning, in our opinion, it isn't about predicting the future. It's about preparing for whatever tomorrow might bring.
19: And Tim, football fans understand championships aren't won on game day, but they're built through preparation, discipline, having the right game plan over time. Is building a successful retirement really that similar to that?
20: I think more so than most people might think. And one of the greatest lessons about retirement actually reminds me of one of the greatest moments in Cornhusker history. So Husker fans listening will remember the 1995 Orange Bowl. You might have been 4 years old, yeah. I think, Kyle, at the time. But Nebraska was actually trailing Miami at the end of the third quarter. I think it was 17-9. But thankfully, you don't get credit for winning the first three quarters, unfortunately for Mr. Warren Sapp there. So Nebraska came back, scored 15 unanswered, handing Coach Osborne his first national title. Retirement actually works a lot the same way. There are similarities here. Most people do a great job during the first three quarters, right? They save, they pay off debt, they're consistent, they build their retirement accounts, but then comes retirement, and that's the fourth quarter when you hold up the four fingers and say, oh man, now's when the game changes, the rules change. My margin for error gets smaller because it's like the clock is running and you're out of timeout. So at our firm at Stonebridge, we help families prepare for the fourth quarter, because whether it's football or retirement, it's not how you start, it's how you end that really counts.
19: And Tim, after helping Nebraska families prepare for retirement for the past 16 years, what's the biggest lesson that they've taught you about life?
20: You know, I've met with families in every corner of the state and beyond, you know, whether it's farmers, ranchers, business owners, folks that are just trying to put money away so they can have a successful retirement someday. And what's interesting is most people think I work with money. Oh, you're a financial advisor, you work with money. But I don't work with money. I work with time. Money is just a tool, because the most valuable currency that any of us have, it's our time. The man who sat in your chair prior to you taught all of us just how valuable and important time is. And in my 16 years, you know what I've never had anyone tell me? Tim, if I would have worked a few more Saturdays, just hammered out a few more emails, man, I really could have made it and hit it big. That's not what they talk about. They talk about their family, their grandkids, memories, vacations. At the end of the day, money matters, but only because it's the tool that facilitates, that gives us the freedom to spend more time with the people we love.
19: If a Husker fan listening today remembered just one thing from our conversation as they head into another football season, what would you hope that would be?
20: I love that question. And really, Kyle, it's pretty simple. It's your financial success isn't defined by the size of your retirement account or the amount of, you know, assets you've accumulated. It's defined by what your resources allow you to do. If it means more Saturdays in the backyard with your grandkids throwing the football, that's a win. If it means taking your family on a big trip or a vacation you've always dreamed of, that's a win. And if it just gives you more time, the freedom to spend more time with the people you love and care about, doing whatever it is that you enjoy doing, in my book, that's victory. Money is just a tool. The goal is to use it wisely to build a life you'll never regret.
19: Tim, thanks so much for coming in and for the message. We really appreciate your support of the community, but also Husker football here on the radio.
20: You bet. Thanks for having me.
19: Tim Kolhanek of Stonebridge Wealth Systems. We continue with more after this on the Countdown to Kickoff.
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10: Welcome you back to the Countdown to Kickoff. Kyle Crooks now joined once again by the UNL Chancellor, Catherine Ankerson. Chancellor, so good to see you here as we get ready for another football game inside Memorial Stadium. But approaching the 25th anniversary of 9/11, and of course, an incredible importance that the university has put forth for the remembrance of those events. But what are some of the things that the university is doing in that regard?
11: Thank you, Kyle. Always good to be with you. And, you know, remembering this anniversary is such an important point for the university, but for our country and personally. Well, let me tell you, we have a $10,000 grant that was awarded to our Student Leadership Involvement and Community Engagement Office. And what that has done is expanded the Memorial Stadium stair climb. That's a stair climb that brings together ROTC cadets, first responders, members of the public. It's been going on for a while. But this grant allows us to also pull together a number of other activities under the umbrella. So volunteer opportunities for the community, including a hygiene kit project, which will build 700 kits. Volunteers will assemble them September 16th and 17th, and those kits will be distributed through Project Connect Lincoln, which is a United Way-led event. Importantly, it is for people that are experiencing or at risk of homelessness.
10: And also America 250, we celebrate that today. It's going to be a fun day inside the stadium. There's going to be a drone show here tonight. But overall, UNL's role in helping shape America's story and the innovators that are here from UNL that help shape the story of this country.
11: Thank you, Kyle. The universities like ours, you know, really are engines of national progress. That comes through research, and that comes through application of that research into real life. And we have some giants of people who have been at this university over the many years that we've been in existence. And those giants have made discoveries that have really enabled the fight against pandemics, against illnesses, saved people's lives. So let me give you some examples. George W. Beadle, we have a building named after him. His research helped reveal one of the fundamental principles of modern biology, how genes influence processes that sustain life. So Beadle studied here. He became one of the pioneers of modern genetics, and he actually shared the 1958 Nobel Prize for Physiology or Medicine for discoveries concerning genetic control of enzyme production. You know, Gladys Henry Dick is another example, pursued research that helped scientists better understand infectious disease and immunity. They studied the toxin produced by the bacteria responsible for scarlet fever. Huge. Edith Schwartz Clements, long before environmental science became a national priority. Edith was studying the relationship between plants, landscapes, and the natural world. Her work contributed to new ideas about plant succession, landscapes, and the interactions among living organisms and their surroundings. And then, of course, we have Charles Edwin Bessey. He helped shape the University of Nebraska's early identity as a place of scientific discovery. General John Pershing. He founded the renowned Pershing Rifles Drill Organization at Nebraska and earned a degree in law. He is the only officer to attain the rank of General of the Armies, the highest rank possible, while living. Willa Cather, we can't forget Willa Cather. She captured the changing American experience through stories of place, identity, and belonging. And Willa Cather received the 1923 Pulitzer Prize for fiction for One of Ours. Those are the giants.
10: Incredible. I mean, incredible list that, of course, we like to enlighten our listeners on the history of this place from an academic standpoint. So it's wonderful that you you go through some of those pioneers as we celebrate America 250. Thank you, Chancellor, so much for taking the time to chat with us. And we can't wait to do it again next week.
11: Thank you, Kyle. Always a pleasure.
10: We continue with more after this. 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
8: Christopher Sullivan-Diaz here with Tyler Danberg of the Ohio State Sports Network. Tyler, the Buckeyes are coming off a 56-3 win over Ball State with Julian Tsang throwing for 320 yards and 3 touchdowns, with Jeremiah Smith putting up 151 yards along to complement 2 touchdowns. What kind of production is this star duo looking to produce this year?
9: Well, I think it's going to have to rely on that connection between Julian Tsang and Jeremiah Smith. I think the key to Ohio State's chances of making a title run and hoisting the second national championship trophy under head coach Ryan Day, a lot of that's going to be reliant on what number 4 can do. And we saw on Saturday him set the tone with that 48-yard touchdown catch on the second drive of the ball game for the Ohio State offense. I think that the offense in that first half especially really fed off of Jeremiah Smith and what he was able to do with 157 yards all in that first half. Him striking the Heisman pose after his second receiving touchdown in the back of the end zone. And I think that the offense showed that it was incredibly explosive in that game. And we saw a hint of what it can do under offensive coordinator Arthur Smith, who was calling plays from the field, which is different than offensive coordinator Brian Hartline. And then in the second half, the run game really exploded. That's where Ohio State was able to get over 200 yards on the ground in just the third and fourth quarters alone. To put it into perspective, last year, Christopher, Ohio State had 4 rushes of 40 or more yards last season in 14 games. In that second half against Ball State alone, they had 2, both for scores, a 48-yard touchdown for Jacoby Jackson and a 65-yard score for leading rusher of last year, Bo Jackson.
8: Ohio State will face off against 5th-ranked Texas in Austin. The Buckeyes have won the last 2 matchups. This will be the Buckeyes' first time back in Austin since the 2006-2007 season, where Ohio State won 24-7. What can we expect out of this matchup, and how can Ohio State extend their winning streak to 3 against the Longhorns?
9: Well, Christopher, I think that you look at the inside matchup, the trenches. That's where the game's always defined by. And last year, Ohio State's offensive line was able to really shut down Texas's defensive line. And look at that right tackle spot last year, Phillip Daniels, who came in from Minnesota. Him and right guard Tegra Shibola and center Carson Hinsman, that right side of the line really did a good job in shutting down the All-American pass rusher Colin Simmons. I'm intrigued by this matchup with Colin Simmons against the Ohio State offensive line this year, because I think if there is one level of uncertainty, you look at Ohio State on the right side of the O-line after Saturday. Philip Daniels was their starting right tackle, but they were also mixing in some different combinations. Gabe Van Sickle, who comes in, he actually made his first start last year in the college football playoff against Miami, but he got some time against Ball State last week at right guard, and Austin Saravelle moved to right tackle. I'm intrigued to see who can win the trenches on both sides of the ball, and then the weapons as well. I think if Ohio State's defense in the secondary can shut down the Texas passing attack with Arch Manning, who's been much improved since they played last year, and shutting down the wide receiver combination of Ryan Wingo and Cam Coleman, the Auburn transfer, this game is going to be ultimately decided in the air, I think. And look at Ohio State's corners. We talked about Jermaine Matthews Jr. and Devin Sanchez. These are two guys that I think the Buckeyes are going to need to make a statement. And also turning to a freshman nickelback in Jay Timmons. That is another guy to keep an eye on, because I think that Ohio State's defensive backfield is going to play a huge role in this ball game. So if the Buckeyes can get off to a hot start, a fast start, and try to be the first to strike, you got to get the ball to the weapons, and the offense is going to have to certainly be explosive and weather the storm in what's going to be a ruckus environment inside DKR on Saturday.
8: First-ranked Ohio State will play fifth-ranked Texas at 6:30 on Saturday on ABC. Tyler Danberg, thank you for your time.
9: Thank you so much, Christopher.
8: Now let's send it over to Lauren Kamenzen with UCLA.
0: Thanks, Chris. Here to talk about the Bruins is Wayne Cook from the UCLA Radio Network. Well, Wayne, UCLA is coming off their first win of the Bob Chesney era as they defeated Cal 45-24 last week. What impressed you about the Bruins' performance in week one?
10: I think just their overall effort. I think under Coach Chesney, they played with a fire, with passion. And, you know, it wasn't always smooth, but mm-hmm. every time something happened, they fought back. And then the other thing is they ran the football really well.
0: The rushing attack for the Bruins was dominant last week as they rushed for almost 300 yards as a team. Anthony Woods led the way with 118 yards and two touchdowns. What did you like about the way Woods played against Cal?
10: Well, he's great. I mean, he's had some injury problems last year, but I knew that when he was healthy, he would be good. But Woods, Knight, and Thomas all averaged over 8 yards a carry. Mm-hmm. So, and Woods was over 10. So they did a great job, but they can't do that without the guys up front as well. They did a great job also.
0: After seeing the offense for the first time under a new coaching staff, what did you see from them against Cal that will be important for their success throughout the season?
10: Coach Kennedy did a great job. I thought the balance was fantastic. I thought, obviously, when you have a running game like that, it helps. But Iamaleava did a good job as well. He had 23 yards rushing to keep him honest. And it was a balanced attack. But I just think that the play calling was fantastic. And the run game was significantly better.
0: Bruins are hosting an in-state foe in San Diego State. Would you say there's any sort of in-state rivalry between these two teams?
10: Yeah, it's a big thing. I mean, listen, every time you have a chance to play a football game against an in-state rival, mm-hmm. and I played against San Diego State when I played a million years ago. So, like, and they had players like Marshall Faulk back mm-hmm. then. So, like, you might win a recruiting battle or two between the two schools, yes. especially for San Diego kids. So it's really important.
0: Well, this week, the Bruins host the Aztecs. How do you see this one playing out, Wayne?
10: Well, I mean, I think UCLA looks fantastic, mm-hmm. but they have to keep playing. I mean, San Diego State was a 9-win team last year. They didn't have too many problems in their first game. But I think UCLA matches up really well. They just got to keep playing with energy, and I promise you that this coaching staff will not let them relax. So I think it's and hopefully it is a great turnout at the Rose Bowl. It's at a good time. It starts at like 4:15 in the afternoon here. It's going to be hot, but it's a perfect time for a game like that. So I expect it to be a lot of fun, and I think UCLA wins.
0: San Diego State takes on UCLA on Saturday at 6:15 Central on BTN. Thanks for your time, Wayne.
10: Absolutely, no problem.
0: Now let's send it over to Duke Rood with USC.
11: Thanks, Lauren. Here to talk about the Trojans is Scott Schrader from WeRSC.com. Well, Scott, USC is coming off back-to-back blowout victories over San Jose State and Fresno State. What have you taken away from these wins for the Trojans?
12: I think what I've taken away the most is just how much better the defense looks. And you know, I understand who the opponents were. They were favored by 28.5. over San Jose State and then something like 3 touchdowns plus over Fresno State. But you can just tell the way the guys are moving on this USC football team, in particular the defensive line, which is vastly improved. So I think my biggest takeaway is just how much better USC's roster looks this year.

0: which is quite an accomplishment in a short amount of time.
1: True freshman wide receiver Trent Mosley has taken over both games, as he's had over 200 yards receiving and 3 touchdowns combined. What do you make of the hot start for the freshman?
0: Trent was a kid that was hampered by off and on with injuries in high school, and even missed a few games his senior year. But as the season progressed last year for Santa Margarita, which they won the California State Championship, you could just tell he's a little older than most of the guys. I think Trent is actually 20 years old now. So the maturity and the development that he's had maybe makes him a little bit more ready to play as a true freshman. But yeah, he came in, you know, USC loses a Biletnikoff Award winner and Makai Lemon and Jacoby Lane, who's just wowing them in the NFL, at least preseason. And it just seems like there's been no drop off.
1: This week, the Trojans face off with the Louisiana Raging Cajuns. What are you expecting from this matchup?
0: I'm expecting something similar to what we saw in the first two games. We just did our own show here in the last hour, and just Louisiana looks like a team that's maybe kind of in between San Jose State and Fresno State, and yeah, it's going to be probably another one of those games to where USC is going to be able to kind of unload the entire roster and play a bunch of guys. I mean, yeah, you know, I hate to be disrespectful in talking about an opponent, but it's just the reality is that the first three opponents just probably aren't going to. Maybe the first four opponents. I mean, I'm sure you saw UMass beat Rutgers, which it was like badly, right? It was like, what the heck happened here? So I'm expecting USC to kind of go out and just have their way again. But one of the things that's standing out, regardless of who the opponent is USC also looks like they're pretty well disciplined. And I think when you get into some tougher games, maybe that's not making a big difference against San Jose State and Fresno State. But I think down the road, the lack of penalties and stupid mistakes, I think will be something we'll notice later on down the road.
1: USC hosts Louisiana at 10 p.m. Central on the Big Ten Network. Thank you for your time, Scott.
2: Thank you.
1: This has been the Big Ten Blitz presented by Groundworks. My thanks to Christopher Sullivan Diaz and Lauren Camazin for their help, and Tyler Danberg, Wayne Cook, and Scott Schrader for joining us. I'm Duke Rude, and more of Countdown to Kickoff continues after this.
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15: We welcome you back to the Countdown to Kickoff, getting set to begin here at Memorial Stadium.

0: Stadium. It's the Huskers and Bowling Green as part of the Pioneer Opposition segment with the voice of the Bowling Green Falcons, that is Todd Walker. Todd, your reaction to the first game of the year for you guys against the FCS powerhouse, really good team in Tarleton, had a chance late, got a takeaway, got the ball with a chance to tie late, but eventually falling short. What's the word around the program, the feel around the program after an 0-1 start?
1: Well, you know, the feel is that they, you know, were, they let one get away, I guess you could say, and not that they didn't face a tough opponent, but I think really there's a feeling that the slow start doomed them, and that was sort of my worst fear, that, you know, Tarleton would come in there kind of at full speed, at game speed, and the Falcons would still be sort of trying to find their way in their first game of the year, and that's certainly what it looked like early. And, you know, the two fumbles Bowling Green had looked like early, you know, first game fumbles, things that guys likely don't do as the season goes on and they get accustomed to being hit and playing in real game action. And again, as you said, Tarleton is high level FCS team. They whipped up on Prairie View the week before, and really there were four plays in that game that really told the story of Bowling Green's two turnovers. Set the Texans up with a short field twice. They converted that to 10 points. And then two times Bowling Green had them pinned to their goal line. Tylan Hines broke out 75, 80 yards runs twice to flip the field completely and destroy what BG had worked for with field position. So I think clearly not a good result, but you can explain it away very easily.
0: Year two for Eddie George, household name when you think college football and even NFL football, and had a success at Tennessee State coming off a 4-win season. How do you feel maybe this team is different, or how he's been able to establish his identity in year two?
1: Well, I think, first of all, they had a complete offseason, which he did not when he was hired for his first season. Didn't start until March, and that made last year awkward in many ways. And then it was compounded by frequent injuries at quarterback with four different starting QBs. This year, things are much more settled, although like everybody, seemingly, you can't have the luxury of having a quarterback more than 1 year. So they have a new quarterback. Jake Castantine has come in and beat out a four-star former recruit and Austin Novosad to win the job. And I think this team just is more comfortable in the expectations and schemes and everything. And really, this time around, they seem much more focused and ready for the season, although you could say that didn't show up in week one. But again, we talked about the fact their opponent had played and they had not. So I think they feel generally good about their preparation in the preseason.
0: Chatting with Todd Walker, voice of Bowling Green, part of the Pioneer Opposition segment. Jake Castantine, you mentioned him, so let's go there. Quarterback competition in fall camp and against a blue chip recruit who started his career at Oregon. So he's able to win the job coming from Division II Assumption. In your eyes, how did he win the job?
1: I think there was two things. The fact that he has played 20 games the last 2 years as a starting quarterback and led the team to success. Where Austin Novosad in his 3 years at Oregon threw exactly 15 passes. I think that was big. And I think the other thing is that Jay is a little bit more of an accomplished runner than Austin is. I think that ability to have the quarterback as a threat in the run game complements what this offense is set up to do. So I think those were the two biggest factors that led to him winning the job. And you saw as last Saturday's game went on, the coaching staff, I think, got more trustworthy in what Jay could do in game action. Some of the stuff they saw in camp doesn't necessarily translate to a game, because in camp you're not live, really, as a quarterback. You're protected. So I think you'll see them continue to run more of the offense and really turn this team over to Castantine to run.
0: And, Todd, you look back at the box score last week, and obviously a big number given up on the ground. You give up a 250-plus yard rusher, but a couple of those on really big, explosive runs. Is there an immediate fix there for some of the issues that they saw on the defense? Do you expect to see a much better group this time around? Or, you know, even forget about this game, but moving forward, what are the expectations for the defense?
1: Yeah, I think the defense is going to be, on balance, a very good unit. Last week, those two long runs were both off the goal line, and really, that screams to missed assignments or somebody trying to do too much, especially when they had them pinned at the 1 yard line. You'll see a defense sometimes overcommit and get like they're going to get that safety or they're going to make a big play, and they pay with a big play the other way. And I think that happened twice, and that you would assume that that misplaced aggression will get corrected, and they'll correct that problem. But yeah, I think the defense is going to be good really for the balance of the season. There's a lot more returning players there than there are on offense. I mean, guys that have played for Bowling Green and done good things. So the defense, I think, in the long run will be a very good strength for this team.
0: What would you say, who's an X factor in this game? Could be either side of the ball for Bowling Green to pull off an upset. Who's one of those players that maybe isn't number one on the top of the scouting report, but maybe could be an X factor in this game?
1: Well, I think an X factor could be one of the receivers manages to become a threat on the outside. Last year and continuing into this year, Bowling Green has really struggled to get the ball down the field. You know, now with the coaching staff more comfortable with Jay Castantine's abilities to run the entire offense, maybe they can find a way to have some downfield passing that's been really lacking for this offense the last couple of years. And I think that, you know, the other X factor, if you will, is Dorian Pringle. He's a big-time playmaker on the defense. He missed the last 9 games last year with a knee injury. He looked very good in week one. Didn't come up with any game-changing seismic plays, but he's capable of that, a strip sack, a pick, something like this. He's more than capable, and I think he's an X factor to watch on the Bowling Green defense.
0: Wanted to ask you, Todd, too, about Austin Dendy, the running back. You know, he's an SEC recruit at Missouri. Comes, really flashes onto the scene late in the season, 3 consecutive 100-yard games. For him, was it a shock to everybody the way he finished the season, and what are his expectations this year?
1: Yeah, last year, you know, a guy from Missouri, I guess, you know, he'll get some run for sure. But as the season went on, this guy was nowhere. I mean, not only did he not get any carries, he didn't get in the game. I mean, we never saw this guy. And then all of a sudden, they start handing him the ball. In the last 5 games, he's averaging 100 yards. He was literally in the running back doghouse for Eddie George, and basically told the guy, and this was more off the field and attitude and stuff like that than on the field, but basically get right or you don't play. And once he did and he started playing, he was very, very good. You could see why he was at Missouri. He didn't do a lot last week. The running game was kind of stifled, and that was a big disappointment. But make no mistake, Austin Dendy's more than capable. And, you know, sometimes you'll see this, guys that were power recruits, and then they transfer when they get a chance to show off against a big-time program. Maybe they're a little more motivated. I think Austin Dendy is really ready to try and bust loose in this game.
0: Yeah, fascinating story for sure. From a scout team to 3 straight 100-plus yard games and the starting running back to begin the year. Todd, thanks so much for joining us, and have a great call.
1: Hey, thanks. Good to talk with you guys.
0: Todd Walker, the voice of Bowling Green, joining us on the countdown to kickoff. For a century, Pioneers led the way in crop genetics and agronomic innovation. Changes in agriculture come and go, but the Pioneer brand stands strong. Also, fans, protect your future this game day by buckling up, putting the phone down, and finding a sober ride if you've been drinking. This traffic report is brought to you by the Nebraska Department of Transportation's Highway Safety Office. With that, let's take a look at the roads leading into Lincoln. Let's send it to Trooper Brett.
2: Good afternoon, Husker fans. This is Trooper Brett with an updated Nebraska State Patrol Husker traffic report. With kickoff against Bowling Green drawing closer, game day traffic is now heavily concentrated around Memorial Stadium, so expect typical game time gridlock. 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I'm Trooper Brett with the Nebraska State Patrol Traffic Report on the Huskers Radio Network. 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
0: Under an hour until we get this thing started between Nebraska and Bowling Green. Back here on the CVA Countdown to Kickoff. 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Also, we are pleased to present the Hy-Vee Elevate Your Tailgate winner, brought to you by Hy-Vee, proud sponsor of the Nebraska Cornhuskers. Hy-Vee, where there's a helpful smile in every aisle, that's Scott Thompson. Congratulations to Scott, the Elevate Your Tailgate winner, sponsored by Hy-Vee. Kyle Crooks, and down on the field, that is Jessica Cootie. Jess, as part of our Cornerstone Bank Time and Temp, it is much different and cooler down on the field than it was a week ago today.
24: Yeah, you think this time a week ago, it was getting up to 150 degrees on the turf, and it is 70 degrees on the turf right now. It is absolutely perfect. I had a chance to chat with the team meteorologist, also the chief meteorologist at ABC Channel 8, Rusty Dawkins, and he told me that he expects the temperatures to stay right around 70, 72, but there is a slight chance of rain and lightning just at the beginning of the game. So we'll hope that stays away, that lightning especially, but said there is some chance for some light rain close to kickoff, but then as the game goes on, those chances go away and it is drier and drier as the game goes on, and it should be set up for a beautiful night with a lot of great festivities here tonight, Kyle.
0: Yeah, you were speaking my language there towards the end when you mentioned the L word, lightning, but a little chance of rain. Hopefully that stays away. The sun is beating down on the field. The shadows dominate all the way to the far hash marks as Bowling Green, along with the Nebraska specialists, they are warming up on the field. 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This project is funded from the SPF PFS grant through SAMHSA, contracted through DHHSNE. All right, Jess, how about your Prairie Valley keys to today's performance? What do you need to see?
24: Well, what I am going with is a better start. I'd like to see a better start, both to start the game and at half. We heard Rob Orrick's defensive coordinator joking this week, we'll try not to give up 70 plays here to start the game. But I think we talked about out of the gate, this team maybe a little bit amped up, just needed to settle down a little bit, had six penalties at halftime. Coach Rule said, hey, when we weren't getting penalties, we were scoring touchdowns. They had six penalties at half, nine overall. So I think just a better start to the game, but also at halftime, Kyle, we saw last year they were 0 for 6 to start on coin tosses. They finally won one last week and so had the ball to start the second half and went three and out with the offense. So did not like the start out of the half either. So both, I think, to start the game and out of the half, better starts. And on the penalty note, clean that up. We heard Coach Rule say there is absolutely no excuse. We have officials at practice. So a lot of those things, I think, maybe first game jitters. Expect to see those cleaned up a lot, because those are things that will get you beat in close games. And we've heard the team emphasize that a lot throughout this week, just cleaning up those mental mistakes there. And also, I'm going to throw one in here. The big dog, Jeremiah Searles, told me to add this one. More than one takeaway, multiple takeaways, and put this offense in some short yardage situations. So hopefully the defense, they have a goal. They got one last week. They want to get more than one every single week. So hopefully they can add to that this week and get multiple takeaways. And that one coming from Jeremiah Searle. So those are the keys to today's performance presented by Prairie Valley Seeds.
0: Yeah, and Rob Orrick said earlier this week, three takeaways, that's the number that they want. Let's go to the running backs, too. And the offense as a whole scored a touchdown in each of the final five possessions, so certainly settled into the game. But you talked to Jamal Rule post-game, and he has an infectious smile.
24: Oh, absolutely. You could just tell he loves playing football, and he loves being a Nebraska Cornhusker. He, you know, is so appreciative of this opportunity. He was not highly recruited, but E.J. Barthel discovered him early, so he's been so appreciative of the fact that this coaching staff found him, stuck with him, and then he's loved every second of being here. And, you know, even just the way that he and Mekhi Nelson celebrated each other last week, it was Jamal Roll, then it was Mekhi Nelson. And post-game, I'll tell you this story, Kyle. I was going to talk to one of those guys because they were both stars last week, and Mekhi Nelson said, hey, you do it, freshman. And so you're letting Jamal Roll take the spotlight after the game. So I think also really great teammates, both those guys, but the way they celebrated each other. There's no doubt Husker Nation has fallen in love with Jamal Roll. There's no doubt about it, though.
0: Yeah, for the running backs last week, combined 329 yards from scrimmage. Roll, in his debut, 15 carries, 122 yards, two touchdowns, and a receiving touchdown. Mekhi Nelson, also a rushing score, and had a catch and run of 51 yards for a touchdown. So those and Isaiah Mosey, I would expect perhaps maybe to see him have a bigger role. Let's go to the receivers, too, because 18 of the 31 targets were to two guys, Ja'Cory Barney and Kwazi Gilmer. But I think this could be a big night for an Isaiah Hunter, Jess.
24: Yeah, absolutely. We heard Dana Holgorsen talk this week that they've got to get him more touches. I mean, he's a guy that does so many things right, and he's such a great blocker, and they are so appreciative of the job that he does in that aspect. And look, he's a guy that can make things happen with the ball in his hands, too. So they want to get him more opportunities, more touches. Also, look out for Demetrius Bell, Kyle. We've been talking about him in practice. I saw him out here in warm-ups. You can tell he's got a little extra juice to him today. He stayed out here longer with TJ Lateef, getting some extra reps in, some extra time out here on the field. I think he might get some burn today, too. So I think, as per usual, Dana Holgorsen offense going to spread the ball around. There were 10 different receivers last week that caught passes, and I think you'll see that. I'll go ahead and say double digits again today on receivers. So, but definitely Isaiah Hunter is going to be a guy that's going to get some looks this week.
0: Yeah, no doubt about it. Jess, we'll hear from you coming up here in the pre-kick show in a matter of moments. We'll have Matt Rhule coming up on the pregame as well. So the opponent here tonight, that's Bowling Green. They enter 0-1. They lost to FCS power Tarleton State last week, led by a notable name. That is Eddie George, in his second year as head coach at Bowling Green. Previous to this was the head coach at Tennessee State for 4 years. He was three games over 500, bought the team 2 years ago to an FCS playoff. So they're trying to turn things around here early, but they're a 30-point underdog here on the radio, I should say here at home. Against Nebraska here at home, they're up 30, have a 30-point differential in terms of that spread here with Bowling Green today. So certainly a lot to touch on with Bowling Green. We're going to have a lot of festivities as we get closer to kickoff of this one. Post-game drone show, tunnel walk is going to be a special one today as we are 25 years removed from those horrific days of 9/11 back on September 11, 2001. So we'll get you all of that as we get closer. But coming up here on the pregame show, I had a chance to check in with the head man, Matt Rhule, as part of the Matt Rhule pregame show, and that is next.
3: 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Don't just win, change the game.
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0: All right, Coach, start of a new week, night game at Memorial Stadium. Bowling Green is here in town. Let's start here. Week of practice. How did you like the preparation as you guys fix up what you saw in game one and get ready for game two?
1: Yeah, I thought it was an excellent week. The guys battled, tried to get a lot better, tried to improve the things that they saw that they have to improve at, and look forward to taking a step.
0: Week one, communication, it's a little different when you got 85,000 fans in the stadium. First things, kudos to the fans sitting through that heat last week. But how did you like the communication on the field between the staff, players, just how all that went?
1: I thought it was very good. You know, obviously we had a miscommunication on the first play, which you know, I think taught everyone a very valuable lesson. If we're not, if all 11 guys on defense are not on the same page, then nothing good happens. But I thought in terms of the substitutions, you know, using the headset, signaling, Getting guys in and out of the game, it was significantly above where a lot of teams are in game one.
0: What did you see from the ability to bounce back after that first play for you guys?
1: Yeah, that was a great thing for us. You know, I think, you know, you need a little bit of adversity to find out how everyone's going to react. New coaches looking at me, new players looking at me, players looking at coaches, coaches looking at players, and most importantly, players looking at each other. And, you know, it wasn't perfect, but they certainly didn't panic and didn't start, you know, throwing helmets and all the things you see sometimes on college football on TV. They bared down and got to play a good second half.
0: Pioneer is proud to partner with Nebraska and Iowa for the Pioneer Heroes game to recognize and celebrate local heroes. 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
0: All right, Coach, opponent today is Bowling Green, guy you know well in Eddie George, one of the best running backs, of course, of all time, Heisman winner and what he did at the NFL level. Let's start offensively because it'll be a test again with an athletic quarterback, maybe run even more design stuff for the quarterback. What do you see offensively from them on tape?
1: Well, you know, it's been a really good week for us just in our development, you know, because it's so much two tight ends, three tight ends, things you don't always see in non-conference, but you'll certainly see at some point during the season. They're a ground first running attack, and they had a couple fumbles last week, which they didn't do last year, which hurt them. And then the quarterback, as you said, does a great job of finding number zero, They might get back number six. This game was a really good player for them, but he's an athletic quarterback who was able to evade the rush. This is not going to be a big drop back passing game. You know, they're going to play action. They're going to run the football, and I think our guys have adapted to that this week.
0: Good players at all three levels. You see from them defensively on tape. What do you see from maybe the different looks you might get?
1: Yeah, they've got some big, powerful guys inside. Two linebackers that, you know, number six came from Purdue. Number three, their leading tackler coming off an ACL. I think he had 14, 15, 16 tackles last week. On the edge, they have a kid, 23, who's an excellent pass rusher. So they've got really good players. JoJo Johnson, their corner, you know, transfer from Indiana, really could be playing anywhere. So, you know, they have good players. It'll be about, you know, really our guys, you know, winning those one-on-one matchups and working together to get that done.
0: Biggest adjustment from week one to week two for you guys, is it just clean some things up penalty-wise?
1: I think offensively, yeah. I mean, I think once they realize, once they got those penalties out of there, you know, they pretty much scored on every drive. So good learning lesson about, you know, no one wants to have penalties. And we're not talking about aggressive penalties, but pre-snap penalties, you know, they shifted and moved on the defensive line, which caused us to move, and we have to be more disciplined than that.
0: Brevant Seeds, don't just win, change the game. 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We wrap it up with Coach right after this.
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0: 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Well, Tunnel Walk tonight, Coach, is going to be a recreation of what it was 25 years ago. This is the 25th anniversary of the terrorist attacks here on this country. But a couple of years ago, you got a chance to go to the 9/11 Memorial when you played in the Pinstripe Bowl. You're a New York guy. You have New York roots. But overall, what's the importance of kind of telling your guys about that day and the history of that day?
1: Well, a lot of wonderful people, family members, husbands, fathers, wives, mothers passed away that day. And I'll never forget, A, you know, being at UCLA, being a New Yorker, watching that happen. I'll never forget going to the memorial with our team and listening to the phone calls from people as they called their loved ones. I mean, just harrowing, you know, frightful moments. And so, you know, when you think about those people, you know, they, we want to remember them. And so to me, when we do things like we're doing tonight, remembering the sacrifice, remembering the people that didn't run out of the building but ran into the building, and remember the people that were trapped in the building, remember the people that plunged to their death or died that day. It's really all you can do is make sure that they're not forgotten. And most of the kids out there playing weren't born when that happened. They learned about it like in history class. Mm-hmm. But I think it's what we can do. Those of us who were there or were you know, alive watching that day, is to make sure that, you know, our kids and our grandkids all remember the people who lost their lives.
0: Yeah. So it'll be a special day for sure. Obviously going back to 25 years ago and just celebrating the personnel that ran into the building that day, but also honoring the 250th anniversary of the invention of the United States of America. So a lot of great stuff as well. This week's contest for the Woodhouse Block Punt Contest is Todd Going from Elkhorn, Nebraska. 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
1: Thank you.
0: Appreciate Coach Rule for joining us. We continue as we get closer to kickoff right after this.
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17: Welcome back to the Greg Sharp Radio Booth at Memorial Stadium in Lincoln. I'm Matt Cotney, and let's take a quick look at a Nebraska Lottery scoreboard. Big Ten action and games going on right now. 5:41 to go in the fourth quarter. 19th-ranked Washington leads Utah State 16-7. Minnesota getting blown out at home. They've started the fourth quarter in Minneapolis. Mississippi State 38, Minnesota 13. Duke has taken the lead at Illinois, 31-27, 10:20 to go in the fourth quarter. Eastern Michigan losing at Michigan State. The Spartans 35, Eastern Michigan 7, midway through the fourth quarter. And Maryland is leading UConn 38-14, 8:55 to go in the fourth. The big matchup tonight, top-ranked Ohio State at number 4, Texas at 6:30 p.m. in Austin. Also at 6:30 is the annual Cy-Hawk matchup, with Iowa State heading to Kinnick Stadium to face Iowa. Top-ranked Husker volleyball defeated Georgia Tech this afternoon at the Devaney Center, 3-1. I'm Matt Cotney in the Greg Sharp Radio Booth at Memorial Stadium in Lincoln. Get ready, Nebraska. The weather is cool, and it's starting to feel like fall. Kyle Crooks, Jessica Cootie, and Jay Moore are set to go. Husker football, next.
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1: The power of a group is exponentially greater than the amount of people that are in it when we're all connected to each other.
18: When we step onto the game field here, there's a level of intensity you have to go to as a defensive player in order to play at your best. It's a dark place. You want to be composed with what you're going through with your mind, but there's an eagerness for violence that we're looking to see.
19: Two high safeties, press coverage, chest high snap. Rusher comes, tunnel of screen, right call, but in. Oh, he's blown up. Left post on the edge, devoured. Dawson Merritt brings him down for a field. Spirals over the middle, caught underneath Nelson, 40 at the right hash, 35. Splits through, stays on his feet. Nelson,
20: handoff up the middle.
19: Shot out of a cannon. It's roll. Into the end zone on a headlong dive. That's your dagger on opening day. Have yourself a day 2-5.
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0: Welcome into Memorial Stadium as we get closer to kickoff with the Nebraska Cornhuskers hosting the Bowling Green Falcons in week two of the college football season. Hi, everyone. I'm Kyle Crooks. Soon to be joined by former Husker Jay Moore. Jessica Cootie is down on the sidelines as well. Well, Nebraska, they enter at 1-0 after a 49-21 second half rout of Ohio. What was a sweltering early afternoon in Lincoln. Now tonight, with the game taking center stage, we'll have a very special tunnel walk that recreates the first tunnel walk post 9/11, as yesterday represented the 25th anniversary of terrorist attacks on our country. And then after the game, the Huskers will celebrate America 250 with a special post-game drone show. So if you're at the game, stick in your seats. Something that you haven't seen before in a Nebraska football game. The opponent today, well, that's the Bowling Green Falcons. They enter in at 0-1. They lost to Tarleton State last week, an FCS powerhouse, 20-13. They gave up 250-plus yards rushing, Jay Moore. So today, after Jamal Rule has been the toast of the town, the running backs as a whole have been the toast of the town, you would think a big emphasis is getting those three running backs involved.
5: Yeah, they got to get involved very early. Always implementing the run game from the get-go is important. You know, controlling time possession and controlling line of scrimmage. Charleston State got 250 of those rushing yards on two runs, 82 and 73 last week. So there's going to be some big play opportunities for this offense. But those three guys that played so well in the running back room last week, it's going to be good to get them going heavy and early in controlling that line of scrimmage to make sure Bowling Green is holding them at bay.
0: Yeah, I mean, you look at last week and how interesting it was. Let's go to the defense. 68 plays on the first play from scrimmage for Ohio. Two plays later, they're in the end zone, but they settled in really nicely in the second
5: half.
0: Yeah,
5: you look at the statistics, that 67-yarder was obviously very uncharacteristic. A simple miscommunication. Nebraska was in a man-free cover one, and Jeremiah Charles did not get that communication. Listen, not the ideal start, but overall, when you look at it, I love the way they played against the run. Now, Poulos did have 70 yards. Cassatine has the ability to have some athletic ability, so they got to improve there. But I thought they recovered from that first play miscommunication. Overall, they played a lot of guys on the defensive line. A lot of guys got a lot of good reps. But now it's just time to take those, what you learned from game one to game two. Defensive line's got to play a little better within each other. And let's try to make some more plays behind the line of scrimmage.
0: That's Jay Moore. I'm Kyle Crooks. We'll soon be joined by Jessica Cootie on the other side of this timeout, getting closer to Nebraska and Bowling Green, just over 30 minutes to kick. 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The following may not be disseminated without express written consent. 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Wyffels Hybrids is exclusively focused on corn. That means our only priority is helping farmers grow the best possible corn crop. When you succeed, we succeed. Think corn, think Wyffels. On the other side of this break, Jessica Cootie will join us. We'll get the updates of who's available, who's starting in this game. It's coming up a little bit later in the pre-kick show as well. Step aside for Bowling Green and Nebraska coming up from Memorial Stadium.
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0: Huskers and Falcons heading back to their respective locker rooms. Just under 26 minutes to kick off. Nebraska and Bowling Green here from Memorial Stadium. Let's play our favorite game, why don't we? Who's in, who's out? Down on the sidelines is Jessica Cootie. Jess, what's the latest on the injury report?
31: Well, great news. The Huskers really healthy, and the two guys that were missing last week will be available today. Both Owen Chambliss and Caleb Benning, both full go throughout warmups. Owen Chambliss was not even suited out last week. Caleb Benning was in uniform. But as in terms of just how much they will be able to go, I do think they will be on a limited snap count. But it is good to see them out here. And Owen Chambliss will get the start today at linebacker alongside Dexter Foster. So, and a little bit of change there in the secondary as well. It will be Dwayne McDougal starting at safety, and it will be Victor Evans at corner. So a little bit of shuffling there in the secondary. And at linebacker as well, we talked a little bit about Vincent Schaefers, and he had a little bit of trouble with the hand, went into the tent, had to get the cast, put a little bit more padding on that. He came out today, does have that thick cast on his left hand again, but he's good to go as well. So that is the injury report brought to you by Nebraska Physical Therapy Association, because getting back on the field starts with the right care. 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And how about that running back handoff in the first team snaps? It was Mekhi Nelson, but as they did last week, they split the first team snaps with those two running backs. It was Jamal Rule that came in and also took snaps with the first team. So those two guys, but I, again, expect to see all of those guys get a lot of opportunities here tonight, guys.
0: Yeah, no doubt about it. Good stuff, Jess. So Owen Chambliss, looks like he will start tonight. Caleb Benning most likely will be on a snap count, but he will be available. He's dressed out tonight. He's somebody who could have been a starting safety had he stayed healthy through fall camp. So it looks like Mac Dougal and Jameer Khan will get the starts at the safety positions. We'll give you the full starting lineups coming up in the next segment. But, Jay, let me ask you this. Owen Chambliss, from a football IQ leadership standpoint, that's a big difference to have him out there.
5: It is. I thought Nebraska's linebackers played solid last week. But having a guy with the familiarity with Orich's system and playing very, very well at a high level at San Diego State, it's really just from a communication standpoint. Obviously, he's a very physical and well-coached football player. But I think you saw Nebraska, when communication just isn't there, things, big plays can happen. So getting him in there, listen, does he need to potentially play tonight? Maybe not. But guess what? He's got to get these reps. You know, we saw the mistakes that happened in game one. He needs to get acclimated to playing tired and making sure everyone's on the same page.
0: Yeah, you need to hit somebody and bring somebody to the ground. It's a brutal game, and I know that, you know, there's certain games that to certain fans that might mean a little bit more, but Owen Chambliss has got to get out there and play. The pride of old Nebraska is on the field right now. We're moments away from the national anthem here at Memorial Stadium. The fans continue to file in. Consecutive sellout, an NCAA record, 412th here tonight. It was announced as a sellout earlier this week. And it is a beautiful sight here from the Greg Sharp radio booth. The sun is peering down on the far side stands. The entire field is covered in shade. It feels nice, especially in comparison to last week. 68 degrees currently here in Lincoln. That is the channel view from the field. 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All right, Jay, offensively, Anthony Calandra, your assessment of him last week, what do you want to see this week?
5: Yeah, I thought I was impressed. His arm strength was that was very unexpected for me. Listen, I thought he operated well. He took care of the football, no turnovers, really made no ill-advised throws. The only bad play was probably the intentional grounding he made in the first series of the third quarter last week. Other than that, I thought it was he operated very, very well. Listen, when you get the run game going, you get the screen game going, that helps settle quarterbacks in, and I just expect him to make those similar throws. We'll see how they want to implement them in the run game. Probably a slower start doing that, like last week as well. But again, just find those little things to improve on. Rule said, you know, maybe he needs to slow down the fastball a little bit to make some more catchable balls. But I thought overall last week was a great first outing. First and foremost, as a quarterback, you got to take care of the football. And he did that really, really great last week.
0: You made a great point about it was simplistic in terms of the pressures that were sent last week.
5: Yeah.
0: A lot of four-man pressures. But you also want to be able to get home with four-man pressures. How much does that need to change tonight, the ability to affect with four?
5: Yes, it does. It needs to happen. I think Nebraska is still going to be basic in tonight's game and then next week's game against North Dakota. I think ultimately what you want to do is just get really good at your base stuff. And then as you get into Big Ten play, you can start getting a little more creative. But you have to have a fastball, right? You have to have something you can rely on, a second serve type of deal, where you just know when things get a little fuzzy out there at times, you know you can line up in your base stuff and you're going to be darn good. So I think that's what Nebraska wants to implement. But, yes, they got to do a better job of getting home at four. They got better in the second half. They got to corral the quarterback better. But I think second game, just knowing how to play off of each other. A lot of guys played a lot of different positions on the defensive line last week against Ohio. But, yes, creating that pressure with four, maybe five at times, but they got to put a little more pressure on that quarterback tonight.
0: And to the point of the defense settling in, they allowed scores on the first three Ohio drives, and the final eight, just only a total of 132 total yards and eight total points allowed, outscored Ohio 35-8 in the second half. We do have the national anthem coming up, very special national anthem. The Wings of Blue parachute jumpers will be flying in here to Memorial Stadium in just a little bit. As we mentioned, the pride of all Nebraska is on the field in all of the shadows. One of the best environments, a night game at Memorial Stadium. These are, again, you don't get many of these throughout the year, so this is an opportunity to soak this in. The fans continue to file in. The students, they've been here for quite some time. The tailgate scene was even a little bit more livelier, as you would imagine. Later in the day, I was walking around Lincoln at about, I don't know, noon, and the tables and tents were set up in the Haymarket area and around the stadium as well. So this is certainly a special day. Also celebrating America 250 as well, as that logo is on the field at either 25-yard line. So There will be a special tunnel walk as well to commemorate, of course, the tragic attacks 25 years ago and those that were helping on that day in New York City and the Pentagon and Shanksville, Pennsylvania. So we'll step aside. We have the national anthem coming up here in Lincoln, and then we'll have starting lineups and kickoff all coming up after this.
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7: Beautiful night for football here at Memorial Stadium. Kyle, Jay, and Jess from the Greg Sharp radio booth. Our game day host is Ben McLaughlin. Matt Coatney will rejoin us in between quarters as well at halftime and on Big Red Reaction tonight with Jeremiah Searles. Let's take a look at the Nebraska soybean starting lineups. Nebraska soybean farmers are using technology and sustainable practices to leave things better for the next generation. Offensively, offensive coordinator Dana Holgerson will have his QB1 as Anthony Calandra, 18 of 32 last week. Did have three touchdown passes and one rushing score. The running back could be either Mekhi Nelson, Jamal Ruhr, or Isaiah Mosey. Mekhi took the first snap in warmups. Wide receivers Isaiah Hunter, Kwasi Gilmer, and Ja'Cory Barney. Meanwhile, tight end Luke Lindenmeyer off a really good game last week with 18 knockdowns. Offensive line left to right, Elijah Pritchett, Paul Mubenga, Justin Evans, Brendan Black, Gunnar Gatula, that's from left to right tackle. Meanwhile, for the black shirts, led by the first-year DC, that is Rob Orts, trying not to give up a 68-yard play on the first play from scrimmage. This time around, wants his group to be more fearless. Well, up front, it's a good group. Cam Lenhart, Owen Stoudemire, Jasir Whittington, and Anthony Jones Jr. Jones Jr. played the most snaps of any D lineman at 52 last week. Owen Chambliss, his Husker debut, is tonight eight tackles shy of 150 in his career, dealing with a hamstring in fall. So Chambliss will start along with Dexter Foster at the other linebacker in this 4-2-5 alignment. The two corners, Andrew Marshall and Victor Evans, who earned a black shirt this week, he will get the start at the other cornerback position. Safety, Dwayne McDougal and Jameer Khan. Expect Caleb Benning, perhaps, to see some snaps. He dealt with a lower half issue in fall camp as well. The nickel is Donovan Jones. Him and Andrew Marshall. Jones and Marshall.

0: who played every snap of last week's win over Ohio. So the Huskers look to move to 2-0. First ever meeting for a second straight week. The Huskers will play somebody they have not played in football before and also play a MAC opponent. Bowling Green picked to finish ninth in the preseason MAC poll. Well, for Nebraska, again, trying to protect their home turf in front of a good crowd. 412th consecutive sellout. As we will step aside one final time and we come back, we'll have a very special tunnel walk and we'll get you to kickoff. That's all coming up right after this.
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8: I just want you one rep at a time. Just like if we played these guys at practice. How would you guys be? You go after them. And that's what's happening tonight. I believe in you guys. That was clear. The coaches believe in you guys. Go do it tonight. Go make your plays. Go be you.
9: This is head coach Matt Rhule, and Nebraska football is on the air. Now let's send it up to the booth for the call of the game. Alongside Jessica Coody and Jay Moore, here's the voice of the Huskers, Kyle Crooks.
0: Here we go for a night game at Memorial Stadium. The Nebraska Cornhuskers go back to work as they welcome in the Bowling Green Falcons in week two of the college football season. Hi, everyone, and welcome inside the Greg Sharp radio booth alongside Jessica Coody. Down on the sidelines, former Husker Jay Moore. I'm Kyle Crooks. And on a night, the Huskers celebrate America 250. They hope to celebrate a win at night's end. Currently, the Wings of Blue parachute jumpers are doing their thing as they are landing on that scarlet N on this artificial surface here at Memorial Stadium, not an empty seat. And as we celebrate America 250, that logo is painted on either 25 as well, as we also get set for a very special tunnel walk. This is the 25th anniversary of those terror attacks in New York City, Washington, D.C., and try to recreate the exact tunnel walk that we saw on September 20th of 2001. Some of the same emergency personnel from that same tunnel walk will be here tonight. Of course, yesterday was exactly 25 years from that day that changed our country's history forever, September 11th, 2001. Sea of red surrounds us here at Memorial Stadium, and one of the greatest traditions in college football getting set to begin. The Huskers try to move to 2-0. We'll take on a winless Bowling Green team that lost to Charlton State last week in FCS power. They gave up 250-plus rush yards last week. And, of course, we know the story of Jamal Rule, the freshman that has captured the minds and imaginations of Husker fans, running for 122 yards on the ground, 169 scrimmage yards last week. It was our first look of Anthony Calandria as well, 18 of 32, 275, three touchdowns, and also ran for a score. And the Blackshirts looked for an encore performance from a strong second half. So as we settle in and get ready for a very special Tunnel Walk, from Falls City to Fairbury, from McCook to Mitchell, this is Nebraska's Tunnel Walk.
10: Based on the belief that together we can build something greater than ourselves. 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
11: Nothing well, folks. What a
12: tremendous, tremendous scene and setting that was.
10: For those who came before us, for those standing beside us, for the place we call home.
13: And blown, he's blown up. Explosive.
14: Yes. Flat ball by Rule. Tip towards the boundary. 15, 10, 5. He's in. Tipped up in the air. Intercepted by Rex Guthrie at midfield.
15: It was a tip ball drill.
14: Still stays on his feet. Nelson is gone.
10: There is no place like the United States of America. And there is no place like Nebraska.

0: Same scene we saw just about 25 years ago. Emergency personnel, one holding an American flag in front of the Huskers who walk behind them. Country put first. The Huskers, on that day 25 years ago on September 20th, one of the first collegiate sporting events after 9/11. It was a tearjerker that day. Everyone in attendance had emotions that they go back to on that very same day. And 25 years later, trying to recapture those emotions here at Memorial Stadium, wrapped around one of the greatest traditions in college football. The Huskers led by some of the same emergency personnel that were here 25 years ago. They work themselves to the gates that will get set to swing open. The smoke just sitting here at Memorial Stadium. Fans surround the team right near that gate down to our left. And in moments, you'll see the Huskers emerge. The first sight you see, that American flag. Emotions sky high as Bowling Green comes out to our right. All of those Huskers with those white helmets jumping up and down, and here come the Huskers! Fireworks shooting off left and right. Red, white, and blue, smoke firing in the air from the 45-yard line. Amidst those Huskers that now run down to the goal line to our right. A very special scene as tonight we celebrate America 250 with a special post-game drone show. But that tunnel walk, that was chills right there as we think back to that day 25 years ago. The captains get set to head towards the Scarlet N at the 50-yard line. First night game of the year. There's always emotions that are around that as well. We had the Wings of Blue parachute jumpers do their thing as well. Not just the four game captains for Bowling Green, but their entire team walks all the way out to the numbers and with the coin toss down to the playing surface and Jess.
1: Captains for Bowling Green, Dorian Pringle, Cade Costas, Eric George, Brady Bullen for the Huskers. Game day captains, Anthony Jones, Andrew Marshall, Roman Mandrini, and Tyler Canuck are going to send things to the referee, Jason Nickleby.
2: Mainly, you guys take care of your teams, okay? 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All right, here's the coin. This is heads, and this is tails with the Big Ten logo. As the visiting team, Bowling Green, it's your call. What's your call?
3: Tails.
2: Tails is the call. It is tails. You've won the toss.
3: Deferred.
2: Deferred your choice. You want the rock.
3: Deferred.
2: Okay, which way are you going to take?
1: All right, guys, Bowling Green wins the toss. Nebraska going to get the ball to start this game.
0: Yeah, so one for two to start the year. Right now hitting .500. Frank Solich tossed the coin last week, and the Huskers are able to win the coin toss. So the Nebraska offense will be on the field to start. Last week it was the defense at the voice of Jason Nickleby, Big Ten official. He's a Minnesota native. You can hear it in the accent, too, that he has there on the field. But, Jay, all right, let's settle in. Night game is going to be fun.
4: Yeah, look, this is, you know, the first night game of the year. As a player, it's hard because you're sitting around the hotel room all day. Meetings, you maybe make some walkthroughs in there, but now you're just itching to play. First night game in front of a sellout crowd. You got the parachutes, and it's just time to get better and improve from week one to week two.
0: Huskers will receive here to start, and Nebraska in those red tops, white pants, the new uniforms. You've seen them by now. The bigger, thinner numbers in white on the front and the back. The customary white helmet, scarlet N on either side. The scarlet stripe down the center. Those big, thick stripes on the shoulder pads. Bowling Green is in the all whites. They're going icy white tonight. Bowling Green, the BG in white outlined in brown on either side of the helmet. White tops, white pants. The orange and black striping down the side of the pants and on the side of the shoulder pads as well. In front of a sold-out crowd, 412th consecutive sellout. It is, and Isaiah Hunter is back deep for the Huskers. Down to our left, Isaiah Mosey also is the other returner on the far hash. getting set to kick off for the Falcons. Trayton McKee, sophomore from Lancaster, Ohio. They're trying to pull off a program-defining win tonight as a 30-point underdog. The Huskers want to score early and often, oppose their will to get to 2-0 with North Dakota looming. Beautiful night here in Lincoln. Shadows dominate the field. The sun is getting to set on another Saturday. Trayton McKee, he's about 10 yards off the ball. Isaiah Hunter is standing at the goal line to our left. McKee, hands skyward. The 10-yard approach, and off we go here from Memorial Stadium. High arching kick, it's short. Caught near right hash of the 5 by Hunter at the 10, 15, angles right to the 20, and he's wrapped up, swung down, fights to the 25-yard line outside the near right numbers. So he's able to get into that touchback spot of the 25, and here comes Jay Anthony Calandry for his second Husker start.
4: He's got to do what he did last week, manage the game, take care of the football. I want to see Nebraska run the ball well on first down. Bowling Green struggle, stop the run, a lot of big chunk plays in the run game. Get off to a good start, make these second down calls a little more manageable from second and 5 to 6.
0: Jamal Rule is the starting running back, sidecar right, two receivers right, tight end flex off the line right is Lindenmar. Belt high snap, screen right, caught by Gilmer along the right boundary, 30, hops past the defender, 35, and he's popped at the 37-yard line, but Ellis Sanders, the linebacker, first down, a catch and run of 13 yards. They'll spot it at the 38-yard line. So a quick medic of first down for Kwasi Gilmer. And Calandra, no huddle look. Two receivers stack right, one to the left. Shotgun snap. Play fake, slanted over the middle. Caught by Ja'Cory Barney across midfield and peeled down to the edge of the Scarlet End. They say Barney lost the ball at the 47 in plus territory. Bowling Green is pointing back the other way. Did Barney lose it? He did. It was JoJo Johnson who just ripped it away from Ja'Cory Barney on the slant in plus territory. So now Bowling Green will take over near midfield after last week. They did not have a turnover on offense.
4: You got to get a good, this is going to get reviewed. Barney's knee looked like it came down, but did the ball come out after that? Just looking at the replay.
0: We'll see if we get an extra look at it. It was a slant over the middle. Barney got hit. Kel L. Pascal, make that Preston Esto. Esto was the one who hit him. And then the ball came out. I think JoJo Johnson just ripped it away from him. Matt Rule is standing with the sideline official to see if potentially he wants to review this.
3: An interception. That play is under further review.
0: So it's a Hoogemeyer official review. 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All right, Jay, what are you seeing on the replay review?
4: Well, initially I thought his knee was down. I thought the ball came out before, but on the second review of that, he was just bobbling it. It's just whether or not he went to the ground and had full control. He did. The Bowling Green defender did a good job of getting the ball out, but I think Barney had control when he went to the ground. Just got to see what the boost is. It's always hard, right? Because what's the initial call on the field? Is there enough evidence to overturn this?
0: So it was JoJo Johnson who helped strip it out. Preston Esto, the safety, had the hit. The ball right now is at the 46, so that's where it's going to be spotted regardless. The ball looks like it's starting to come out as Ja'Cory's starting to head to the turf. And as the knee down before that ball starts creeping out, JoJo Johnson then, as they're both resting on the carpet, he ripped it away from Ja'Cory. Meanwhile, if you're watching at home and listening along, you can actually hear the conversations between the replay booth and the official on the field. It's part of the new standards in the, of course, after last week with Michigan and Western Michigan. Yeah. And that whole disaster to end that game.
4: Yeah, it's just the call's just going to be about if his knee was down and did Barney have full possession. Because that ball, initially, the other thing, too, he did not have the ball quite in his possession when he was going down.
3: Just after reviewing the play, the ruling on the field of an interception is upheld. First down and 10, Bowling Green.
0: So upheld, that's the new terminology that we heard last year. Well, the Huskers, it's going to be an interception. The ball never hit the ground. He ripped it away from him, so officially it was an interception. for JoJo Johnson. And it's first and 10 for Bowling Green, own 46, one wide each way. Jake Castantine is their transfer quarterback. Off play action, back pedals in three, launches down the seam, and it is bobbled, almost intercepted at the 15. Andrew Marshall stepped in front of their top target, Brennan Ridley. There is a flag down on the far side near the 45-yard line in the secondary. Is it an eligible downfield?
4: It's against Bowling Green. Yep, an eligible tap, the referees.
3: Ineligible receiver downfield, number zero, offense. 5-yard penalty, first down.
0: That's a tight end, Jeremiah Scobie. We know this after last week. Don't test Andrew Marshall. He was on an island. He almost had an interception. Ridley had to play defender on that breakup.
4: Not surprised Bowling Green, after a turnover, taking a big shot. Stoudemire was able to get good pressure up the middle, but again, Andrew Marshall's up for the task in that secondary.
0: So first and 15 after the ineligible downfield. Own 41 for Bowling Green. Two receivers right. That's Scobie, the tight end, motions wide left, so two each way. Castantine takes a snap. Back in one. Backside pressure comes. Flag down for a hold. Throws over the middle, incomplete. Flag comes in for a pass interference on Wynn Sharp as Marshall ran through his back at the 46 in Nebraska territory. This will be negating penalties, and we'll replay the down. Boy, if this is how this game's going to go, we might be here until midnight.
4: I'm going to need some more energy
3: drinks.
4: There
3: are two fouls on the play, one against each team. Holding, offense, number 65. Pass interference, defense, number 7. Those fouls offset. First down.
0: So Gabe Funk, the left tackle, for a hold. Andrew Marshall for pass interference. Offsetting penalties, first and 15. Bowling Green and a scoreless first. Own 41, minute in.
4: Anthony Jones got really good pressure off the right side. So the first two plays, Nebraska's able to create enough pressure just on that four-man rush.
0: Austin Dendy is the running back. He finished up last year with three consecutive 100-yard games. Own 41 for Bowling Green. Two receivers left, one tight right. Snap. Orbit handoff around the far right edge. Nakia Mockery, the backup running back. He comes from the slot, and Andrew Marshall spears him down for a loss. Back to the 39-yard line. That'll be a loss of two. Second and 17 for Bowling Green. They have two running backs in on that offensive set.
4: Really good job of setting the edge by Nebraska defense, making that ball bounce. Donovan Jones did a good job of making that ball bounce out initially, and Andrew Marshall was able to come in there and clean that up.
0: It was a mockery coming from the left side of the formation to take the orbit handoff behind the quarterback. Second and 17, Bowling Green 39, right to left. Ball far right hash, single back is Austin Dendy. Castantine under center, takes a snap, stretch handoff left. Dendy is wrapped up by Chambliss and finished off by Owen Stoudemire at the 41, gain of 2 for Austin Dendy. Third down and 15 as the Huskers look to force a punt. After the interception officially on the first drive for the Huskers, after Ja'Cory Barney just had it ripped out of his hands, the Huskers were getting set to move right down the field. Had great field position at their own 46 to the Falcons. Now third and 15 at their own 41. Spread it out three wide to the near left. Solo man right, Castantine has a mockery to his left. Ridley in motion far right, settles on the numbers. Ball splits the hashes. Snap, four-man twist. There's a screen right caught by Ridley. He's tripped up outside the numbers. Dwayne McDougal comes up to trip him up at the 44-yard line. He gains a handful of yards, and that'll be a quick punt here for Bowling Green.
4: Really good read recognition by McDougal. He's kind of over that slot. He saw he came back from 10 yards deep. Really good tackle there off the field. Get the ball back to the offense's hands.
0: Gain of 3 yards on that catch and run for Ridley. Ja'Cory Barney, let's see if the Deuce can get loose here. Ryan Kingston to punt. Inside his own 30, and Barney standing at the Husker 15 down to our left. Snap back. Kingston gets it away with a left foot high spiraling kick far side. That's caught. Barney in stride far left sideline, shoved out of bounds just shy of the 30. And the Huskers, after a punt of 32 yards, we do have a flag down on the punt.
3: During the kick, holding, offense, number 56. That 10-yard penalty will be assessed from the end of the run. First down, Nebraska. Full media timeout.
0: So that'll help starting field position here for the Huskers. Andrew Marshall had the first tackle of the day. 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
15: 11:53 to play first quarter. Call a timeout. If you or someone you know is struggling or in crisis, call, text, or chat 988. It's free, confidential, and trained counselors are ready to listen. This project is funded from the SPF PFS grant through SAMHSA, contracted through DHHSNE, second offensive series for Nebraska. On the first, they were able to grab one Medica first down. Medica health plans cover Nebraska, whether you're on the JV squad or an alum, when it matters most. We'll be there too. Medica, you're not just covered, you're cared for.
0: So after a 32-yard punt, 8-yard return, tack on 10 more from a hold for Bowling Green on that punt. So the Huskers have great starting field position, own 41 from left to right. Makai Nelson's the running back here. Two receivers tight left. Single man right is Quasi Gilmer. Calandria has Nelson 2 yards behind him. Snap spin, handoff Nelson, left tackle. He's submarined and dropped. Josiah Andrews, the first one there. Forward momentum, a gain of about 2 yards out to the 43-yard line in Husker territory. Same offensive line that we saw last week. Gunnar Gatula, he will get the start at right tackle. Brendan Black at right guard. Evans at center. You have Mobenga, the left guard. Elijah Pritchett at left tackle. Could see Tree Babalade as well for a handful of snaps. Second and 8, Husker 43. Calandria has Nelson left hip, shotgun set. Now he goes behind him in the pistol. Chest side snap off play action. Calandria back to throw. Rifles near right side. He has Hunter. Can't make a diving catch on a headlong sprawl at the 33 of Bowling Green. Preston Esto was beat in coverage on a deep over route from left to right.
4: Yeah, and Hunter did a really good job. He was lined up in that trips formation into the field. Calandria put it right where his guy could catch it. Just couldn't hang on when he hits the turf.
0: Remember, only had one target officially last week. His second target was wiped off on a senseless block from Barney that went for 6. Third down and 8, Husker 43. Calandria out of the gun. Single back left is Quinton Ives. Two wide right, one man left is Barney. Clap for the snap. Four-man rush. Calandria back to throw. Rolls right, dumps it right. Caught by a crossing Barney. 45 on the numbers. Jitterbugs to midfield. Lunges the football very close to that marker. He's about a long yard shy. Near midfield, 30-point favorite. I think you keep the offense on the field, Jay.
4: Yeah. Barney came from the boundary side all the way across the field. If he puts his foot in the ground, I think he gets that first down, but try to cut it back against the grain and just a little short.
0: Gain of 7 yards. The offense is still on the field, right on the near right hash at midfield. Fourth down and 1. Two receivers go out left, two tight ends left. Out of the gun is Calandria, roll to his left. Snap. Handoff roll up the middle. Powers for a first down up the right side hash. Has more than enough to the 47 of Bowling Green. Cade Custis and other Bowling Green Falcons there for the tackle. Move the sticks. Medica first.
4: Love that call. Be aggressive right now early in the game. Ball was just on the 50. Love the aggressive call by Coach Rule.
0: Scoreless game just underway. 5 minutes gone by in the first. Quinn Clark goes wide left. Gilmer's in the slot left. Ball at the Bowling Green 46. Tight end right is Lyndon Meyer. Bonner is the tight end left. Pistol snap, Calandra. Handoff left. Here's Rule. Stretches to the outside up the hash marks. Threads to the 42-yard line. Give him 4 yards over left tackle. Cal El Pasco, free safety, makes the hit after a run of 5 yards.
4: Yeah, really good patience here by Rule. Bowling Green did a good job initially at the point of contact, was able to fit in there and get a good pickup.
0: Second and 5, Bowling Green 41. Tempo, shotgun snap, zone read handoff. Angling right is Rule. He's twisted down between the hashes inside the Bowling Green 40 to the 37. Dorian Pringle, who had 16 tackles last week, a team captain, spins him down, presents a third down and 1, run of 4.
4: Nebraska came out that trips formation into the field again. It's not as good a job of searing out the Bowling Green defenders coming in there, but again, good aggressive run by the young Rule.
0: Extra tight end comes in with Eric Ingerson, third down and 1, Bowling Green 37, scoreless game, 9 minutes to go in the first. Ingerson's the tight end right. Lindenmeyer flexed off the line left. Two receivers right out of the gun. Calandria holds it out. Handoff Rule up the middle, and he's popped. He'll lose some traction. Short of the first down, it'll be fourth down and 1. Salem Brown amongst others there for Bowling Green. So fourth and a long 1. Tyler Canuck, extra offensive lineman. We'll see that Maryland die again, Jay Moore, as you have Whittington and Anthony Jones coming in.
4: Yeah, Ingerson got his defensive end to his side, crossed his face, was able to squeeze in and make that tackle right at the line of scrimmage.
0: Fourth down and a long 1, Bowling Green 37. Offset Maryland eye to the right. Rule in a 3-point stance. Calandria under center. Hands off up the middle. Jamal Rule torpedoes up the gut, and he's turned back, but he's got it. He's about a step beyond the marker for a first down. Extra jawing Jasir Whittington getting into it with a couple of defenders. And that's that old 90s football, Jay Moore. Love to see that.
4: I love that formation. We call it the offset Maryland eye. It's just a thing of beauty when it's run very, very well. Nebraska's been very successful in that formation so far through 2 games.
0: Got 6'5", Anthony Jones, 6 foot, Jasir Whittington. First and 10, Bowling Green 35, and a scoreless first. Nelson behind Calandria out of the pistol, 3 wide, slot right, snap play action. Rusher comes, Calandria steps up, parachutes deep left side, wide open, Ja'Cory Boney's got it, touchdown Huskers! 35 yards on the rainbow as the Deuce got loose, he was wide open, 6-0 Nebraska.
4: Paul Mbanga did a great job of protecting there. Bowling Green brought some pressure, and he pulled over there to give Calandria just enough time to find Barney coming from that field side, wide open in the corner of the end zone.
0: 35 yards on the 53rd career touchdown pass for Anthony Calandria. Had his 50th career touchdown pass last week and hit Ja'Cory Barney, who was all alone. He was quarantined. That far left side. All-State PAT snap back. Hold is down. Kyle Cunanan's point after is up and good. Sapp Brothers Drive Summary. 9 plays, 59 yards, 4 minutes and 19 seconds. As always, Sapp Brothers presents our Drive Summary. Petroleum, where Nebraska farmers find a partner they can trust. Sapp Brothers is proud to fuel the farmers who feed America. 7:34 to go in the first. We step aside with a break in the action. Nebraska 7, Bowling Green nothing on the Huskers Radio Network.
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15: 9-play, 59-yard drive for Nebraska. They grab the 7-0 lead. Touchdown pass, Calandria to Barney. With that touchdown pass, Blue Cross and Blue Shield of Nebraska is assisting Nebraskans in donating $25 to Food Fort, who support youth families in Lincoln for over 85 years. Blue Cross and Blue Shield of Nebraska has backed every tackle, touchdown, and triumph. Blue believes in the Huskers, and Blue believes in you.
0: Making up for that ball that he had ripped away near midfield, Ja'Cory Barney. Meanwhile, 2J Moore, Ja'Cory is now over 1,000 career receiving yards. That was his sixth career touchdown catch over the shoulder, and boy, he was a, you can only see smoke behind him if you're the DB, because he got smoked.
4: Yeah, they came out in that, he was tight to the offensive, the offensive line, just kind of ran a little, they call a seven route. That's the old to the corner, and there wasn't a guy within 20 yards. Calandria, a great ball, great catch to make up for that interception that happened on the third play of the game.
0: John Holt with the Whipples kickoff. Whipples Hybrids, the corn company. John Holt, 8 kickoffs last week and 3 touchbacks if all goes to plan. John Holt will have a busy night kicking off that tee. Back deep, Micaiah Mockery, one of the running backs for Bowling Green. Should see a lot of him tonight. 7-0 Huskers lead, 7:34 in the first. John Hole, the 5-yard run-up, end-over-end kick, near side, and that goes over the head of Baldwin, who's back there on special teams. Kamarian Baldwin, the other returner, for a touchback. Bring back out the black shirt. So far, so good. One drive in, Jay.
4: Yeah, you get put in a quick change scenario. That's where you're going to experience sometimes. They responded very, very nicely. I was able to get back to Castantine with four-man pressure. It's what you want to see when you're from your first series with a defense on a sudden change. They just got to keep this, find the rhythm, keep going.
0: Defensive line for the Huskers, Anthony Jones Jr., Riley Van Poppel, Josir Whittington, Cam Lenhart. Own 25, Castantine under center, single back Austin Dendy. Takes a snap, fakes a counter handoff. Boots right, Castantine flips it right flat. Two-handed catch, Jeremiah Scobie, the tight end, 30. Angles right to the 35 and ducks out of bounds at the 36. Catch and run of 11. He had 100-plus yards receiving last week on 10 catches. Just say 11 catches for 111, or 10 for 102 last week.
4: Yeah, Scobie just had a little delayed block, 1-1,000, 1-2-1,000, right to the flat. Very basic pass for Castantine, and he was wide open.
0: He now has 11 career catches, so 10 of them were last week for the tight end, Jeremiah Scobie. First and 10, home 36 for Bowling Green, down a touchdown. Micaiah Mockery in the backfield, split backs, Dendy's left hip. The zone read keep on the option, angling left. Here's Castantine, sprints for a big gash between the hashes to the 45-yard line. Danny Odom was there after a run of 9. They had split backs, fakes the give, and then a little option look, runs left around the edge to get 9.
4: Yeah, a little sprint option look, and Nebraska didn't have anyone on the quarterback. Jones went to the pitch guy, but Lenhart was able to get out on Castantine quick enough to force a pitch, and he was able to pick up a good game.
0: Castantine is that athletic type, not quite a dual threat, but can run. Second and 1, Bowling Green 45. Two tight ends left, single back Austin Dendy. Under center is Jay Castantine with 2 wide to his left. Chandler showing pressure off the left side of the Nebraska defense. Snap from under center. Handoff left to the outside. Dendy sprints the numbers, stiff arms, turns the corner, dives near midfield. Danny Odom on a shouldering hit just shy of midfield. It will be a first down and a fresh set for Bowling Green. Gets it to the 49 of the Falcons and reset those chains.
4: Yeah, Cade Petschok did a good job initially on the edge there, but just couldn't get off a play. Donovan Jones is in a great position as well to try to get him, cut him up short, but too much momentum going forwards. He's able to pick up the first down.
0: Gains four, first and 10, 7-0 Nebraska under six to play in the first. Ball's at the Bowling Green 49, near left hash. Two receivers left, one to the right. Castantine shotgun set. Dendy velcros right hip. Ridley in motion. Handed off to him on the jet sweep. Now he'll look to throw. Curls in the numbers. Now Tux gets hit and just throws it away. Coming over there, Jameer Khan to spear Ridley, who had the ball. He was squaring up to throw downfield. It was Scobie, the tight end. It was well covered by Andrew Marshall deep downfield. So a little trickery early. There is a flag down far sideline where the hit was made.
3: Intentional grounding. Offense, number five. The ball will be placed at the spot of the foul. Loss of down. Second down.
0: Now he was outside the pocket that time. This was, again, a handoff on the jet sweep. Ridley, the wide receiver, got set to throw and then just threw it out of bounds.
4: No one was in the vicinity. Scobie did a good job. Actually, he was going to crack down on the safety, but Marshall sniffed that thing out, was able to recover, and they tied that thing up really quick. There's no one in the vicinity of the wide receiver trying to make that throw.
0: Yeah, Scobie was still a good 10, 15 yards away. Second and 18, spot foul, and the down counts. Second and 18, own 41, under center Castantine. Single back of Mockery. Snap, handoff of Mockery. Bounces right to the numbers. Foot race with Marshall, who shoves him out of bounds at the 44 of Bowling Green. Gain of 3 yards. Well done by Andrew Marshall on that edge. Nowhere to go on the perimeter. Third down and 15.
4: Yeah, crafty move by Marshall. Knock down the stiff arm to get him off, a little, off his balance and knock him out of bounds. That was very well done by Andrew Marshall.
0: Great start for Andrew Marshall. Almost had an interception. There makes the play on the edge. Third down and 15 for Bowling Green. Own 44, down 7-0. Two receivers left. One tight right. Now Jeremiah Scobie, the tight end, sprints in motion to the middle of the trips, wide side left. Two high safeties, loose coverage, snap. Screen is tipped up in the air, intercepted by Donovan Jones! He's got it! The tip drill, and the Huskers get the pick, second of the season. Donnie comes up big, first down Huskers.
4: Really good job by Williams Nowari, get his hands on that ball, tips it up. Donovan Jones was right in the spot to take, pick that thing off. Great recovery by Nebraska's defense to equal up that turnover margin.
0: It's hard when that frame of 6'7", 270, he's got his hands up. It was a screen that we're going to load up to the near left. When Nery got his left paw on it, popped in the air for Donovan Jones, who has the interception. And for Donnie, that's his second career pick. Last year had won against Michigan State. So now the Huskers looking to go up two possessions. Isaiah Mosey now in the game at the Bowling Green 38-yard line, up 7-0. Out of the pistol, Calandra takes a snap, play fake. Slides left, out of the pocket, rifles one left seam, incomplete. Looking for Barney on the numbers as he cut off his route at the 24. Gilmer was also in the area. There's two flags down on the secondary at the 35-yard line. Matt Rule rips his headset off. This can be an eligible downfield on Nebraska.
4: Yeah, they're going to get Paul Mubanga. He was downfield about 5 yards on that play.
0: That'll do it. That'll be the second one. One on either side of the
3: receiver downfield. Offense, number 55. 5 yard penalty. First down.
0: Well, they got Tree Babalade, who's now at right tackle. So you look at the offensive line. That is the one change you have. Well, I should say another change. You have Gunner now at left tackle. So Pritchett is out here to start offensively. We did see this configuration last week late in the second half. First and 15, Bowling Green 43. Gilmer motions right to left, two receivers to that side. Hunter tight right, shotgun snap. Calandria throws over the middle, caught on an outcut. Left hash by Barney, tumbles down back to the original line of scrimmage at the 38-yard line, so gets those 5 yards back, and it's now second and 10, Huskers.
4: That's another fastball, but Calandria, great job at Barney heading this quick little jerk route. The Bowling Green was right there to get him down right after he caught it.
0: Sanders Ellis with the tackle, former Purdue Boilermaker, and started his career at Tennessee State with Eddie George. He's brought over a few of the stars from Tennessee State to this program. Second and 10, Bowling Green 38, three wide. Motion man Hunter, trap a handoff left. Mosey sprints to the second level, breaks an ankle tackle, threads near a first down outside the hash of the 29, right at the sticks for Amedica First. Isaiah Mosey trying to get him in rhythm this week. He was the one guy, I guess, didn't have a huge breakout performance last week.
4: Yeah, there's another knockdown by Lindenmeyer. Great blocking on the edge. Good patience by Mosey to find that hole and keep his head down to fight for that first down.
0: JoJo Johnson was holding on for dear life, the corner at the ankles of Mosey. First and 10 now. Bowling Green 28, 7-0 Huskers. 3:20 first quarter. Two tight ends right, two receivers left. Calandria out of the gun. Mosey right hip. Barney motions left to right. Snap play fake. They look left on the wheel route. It's covered. Dump it over the middle. Caught by Lindenmeyer. Crunch to the turf at the 26-yard line. Cal-El Pasco, the free safety, brings down Luke after a short gain of about 3 yards.
4: Yeah, they definitely wanted Mosey on that wheel route. But really good job by Dorian Pringle, able to pick him up. But Lindenmeyer was just sitting there as a check down. Good patience by Calandria, not trying to force that one into Mosey.
0: Lindenmeyer's third catch of the year. Second and 7, Bowling Green 25. Ball far left hash. Calandria under center, deep back Mosey. Three wide, two receivers tight left. Snap, fake a toss pitch. Jet sweep toss near right on the counter action. It's Hunter. 25 outside the numbers. Oh, he leaps a man. He gets popped out of bounds for a first down. Is that Superman? Where's his cape? He leapt over Dre Braxton for a Husker first.
4: Hunter was lined up into the boundary in that transformation. Tried going low, and he said, no, thank you. I'm going right over top. What an athletic play by Isaiah Hunter.
0: Man, he got up there. One-on-one crime. Dre Braxton wearing the number one as well. Hunter going high in that kind of counter action back the other way with the jet sweep toss. First and 10, Bowling Green 18, 7-0 Nebraska. Trips wide side left, ball right hash. Mosey left hip. Gilmer motions in short motion into the formation. Drop a handoff right. Mosey to the edge outside the numbers 15. Dragged down by Sanders Ellis from behind at the 13-yard line. Gains 5 does Mosey. Heavy dose of 22 on this drive.
4: Love Nebraska trying to get Mosey get involved in the run game. Nice little, they brought Gilmer in there to kind of set up just behind the left tackle, motion him out. But again, good patience by Mosey. Love the drive Nebraska's offense got going right now.
0: Second and 5 now. Bowling Green 13 attacking the south end zone. Calandria backpedals into the gun. Mosey left tip. Tight end either side. Snap. Jet sweep. Toss far left. Gilmer, the motion man. Now he gets submarined. Big hit by Preston Esto-Esta. Right at the knees of Gilmer. Brought down on the numbers at the 12-yard line. It's a gain of 1. Third down and 4.
4: Really good play by Esto-Esta. He had that. Came from inside out. Not a lot doing there for Nebraska's offense.
0: Jay, this offense gets your eyes moving.
4: It does. Right? Ben and I were talking in the pregame show. They make you guard sideline to sideline. They'll run it right at you and right around you. You have to have all 53 yards covered east and west.
0: 0-2 on third down to start. Third and 4, Bowling Green 12. Two receivers right. Barney wide left. Calandria shotgun set. Claps for it. Four-man push. Calandria looks over the middle. Throws! Leaping catch! Touchdown, Huskers! Quasi Gilmer on a leap. He's got it middle of the end zone. Nebraska takes a 2-touchdown lead with 32 seconds to go in the first. There are multiple wide open receivers on that play. 12-yard strike on a rifle toss right up the seam to Quasi.
4: I thought Calandria was going to work backside. He stayed front side. They brought Gilmer into motion. He's to the field side hash, just waited patiently. And that was a heck of a throw by Calandria, right on the money.
0: All-State PAT for Kyle Cunanan. Snap back. Camden Cook puts it down, and the kick is up, and the kick is good. 7 plays, 38 yards, in just north of 4 minutes. 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Quasi Gilmer nearing 1,000 receiving yards in his career as well. He now has a second touchdown as a Husker. 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We step aside with a break in the action. 32 ticks left in the first. 14-0 Nebraska. 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
4: 32 seconds to play, first quarter. Nebraska 14, Bowling Green nothing. Second touchdown pass for Anthony Calandria. The Nebraska Lottery announces Powerball X's and O's. It's a new game where you pick eight NFL team logos. The starting jackpot is $1 million with drawings every Sunday. Top prize odds, $1 in $10 million. Now let's head down to the sidelines and a Rob Seco sideline report with Jess.
5: Well, guys, let me tell you, they're having some fun down here, and I guess that's what happens when you're clicking on all cylinders, but especially on the defensive side of the ball, given comparing what happened at the start of last game compared to this game, the defensive staff is absolutely fired up, especially Roy Manning. After that interception, he came over, he's like, screen alert, screen alert, screen alert, and talked about when you see that play, get your hands up, and that will happen every single time. Was super fired up for his guys, but off to a great start, and hearing that a lot from that side of the ball. On the offensive side of the ball, Ja'Cory Barney, going back to that first play, he came over and said, guys, that's on me, I'll get you back, and he certainly did. He proved that was the case. And he's a guy that when things happen badly, he's going to get it back. He doesn't let it affect him long. And so he made up right for it, and you could tell the offensive side of the ball was really fired up when he got that touchdown.
6: Yeah, thanks, Jess. Didn't take long for him to get over it with that long 35-yard touchdown. Whiffles kickoff from John Hull. Maureen Baldwin, Nakia Mockery back deep. That lands in the K in the Nebraska end zone right. So the Huskers, two-touchdown lead. And this has been a pretty dominant start, Jay, after kind of that head-scratching turnover to start.
7: Yeah, it has been. Again, Nebraska faced some adversity, just like in the first game against Ohio. Get a quick turnover by the offense, but the defense has responded nicely. Bowling Green picked up a couple nice plays and some unique looks, a little sprint option. But other than that, they've settled in very nicely in this first quarter.
6: Well, step aside, timeout on the field. Fans, Pioneer is proud to partner with Nebraska and Iowa for the Pioneer Heroes Game to recognize and celebrate local heroes. Nominate your hero today at Huskers.com/hero. 32 seconds to go in the first. 14-0 Nebraska on the Huskers Radio Network.
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5: Guys, currently Elijah Pritchett is on the bike, and we've got Tree Bobolati sitting next to Brendan Black here on this offensive line. So I will keep you guys posted on Pritchett.
6: Yeah, we saw that in the last offensive possession. Bobolati at right tackle, Gunnar Gatula at left. 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So Nebraska, a pair of touchdown passes, one to Barney, one to Gilmer, of a 14-0 lead. Final seconds, first quarter, 32 ticks remain, and Bowling Green has it at their own 25 from right to left. Jake Castantine, formerly of Assumption College, three-year Division II starter, It's a different test in front of him right now. Austin Dendy to his left, three wide, two receivers tight left. Shotgun snap, zone read handoff, sweeping right as Dendy, as a helmet goes flying. Dendy traverses across the 30 outside the hash to the 31, gains six. The offensive lineman, Alexis Sanchez, the center, at his helmet mid-play fly-off. That's a nice run on first of 6 yards.
7: Yeah, Nebraska was good initially. They pulled that play side guard, was able to find that crease, and Dendy was able to ride right behind him for a nice little pickup on first down.
6: We'll have the final seconds. Bowling Green will let tick away the first. Meanwhile, Owen Stoudemire is on that last tackle. If you're watching and listening along, he's now wearing 57, Owen Stoudemire. We don't know what happened to his 34 uniform. Maybe it got stuck in the dryer or something like that. I think he came out with 34 on. He's now wearing 57, presumably for the rest of the game. 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We'll step aside here at the end of one. A night game at Memorial Stadium sees the Huskers up 14-0 on Bowling Green. This is Big Red Football.
0: Not the victory, but the action. Not the goal, but the game. These inspirational words are inscribed on Lincoln's beloved Memorial Stadium. Not only are these words true for the Nebraska Cornhuskers, they're also true of Casa Fior County. Across this great land of ours, day in and day out, more than 70,000 advocates assist 250,000 children through Casa services. And here in Big Red Country, Casa Fior County is the voice of the child. Not the victory, but the action.
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4: Welcome back to the Greg Sharp radio booth at Memorial Stadium in Lincoln. 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I'm Matt Coatney. 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It's brought to you by the Nebraska Lottery. The Nebraska Lottery announces Powerball.

0: It's a new game where you pick eight NFL team logos. The starting jackpot is $1 million with drawings every Sunday. Top prize odds, 1 in 10 million. In other Big Ten action, UCLA has started the second quarter at home. They're tied with San Diego State. No score. Wisconsin at home with 3 minutes left in the first quarter. Camp Randall leads the Western Illinois Leathernecks 17-0. The Cy-Hawk game as 6 minutes deep in the first quarter at Kinnick Stadium in Iowa City. 21st-ranked Iowa, no score with Iowa State. And also, Wyoming leads Northern Colorado 21-13 in another game of interest. 14-0, Nebraska leads Bowling Green. Let's send it back to Kyle Crooks.
1: All right, thank you, Coach. Kyle, Jay, and Jess. Ben and Coat in the booth as well. Coatney will be with Jeremiah Searles on Big Red Reaction later tonight. Take your calls deep into the night. All right, Jay, it's been a crazy day of college football. Oregon go on the road and lose to Oklahoma State. It's why it's hard to win in college football.
2: It is. I think just you see this in early in the season. You just don't know how training camp went. Contact is so much more limited in training camp, so you just don't know how guys can work in early in these games. And they had an hour rain delay, and that just affects them. But, yeah, very, very surprised. You have Michigan bouncing back nicely to handle Oklahoma in the Big House. So just a crazy day across the board. But that Oklahoma State game, after they lost at Tulsa the week prior, did not expect them to come out and handle Oregon the way they did. Over 600 yards of total offense they put on that Oregon defense. That was very surprising.
1: Well, fans, nothing goes better with Husker Sports than Fairbury, made with premium cuts of beef and pork and no byproducts or fillers. Fairbury, the official hot dog of Husker Nation. Black Shirts head back out. 2nd and 4 for Bowling Green. Start of the second, own 31 for the Falcons. Out of the MAC, picked 9th in their preseason poll. Entered tonight at 0-1 after a loss to Tarleton State. See Jordan Ochoa for some of his first snaps. Cade Petschak are the edges. Stoudemire, Van Poppel, the tackles. Chambliss, Shavers, the linebackers. Safeties, MacDougal and Kahn. Corners, Marshall and Evans on this play. Straight eye under center is Kassensine. Deep back is Dendy. Snap and a handoff. Dendy up the middle and submarine down up the right hash mark. He gains about a yard and a half. Out to the 33. Give him 2 yards. 3rd down and 2. Owen Chambliss is there amongst others for the stop. Good to see Owen Chambliss out there, leader of this defense, having earned a single digit in his first year here in the program. Impressive start to his career at San Diego State, coming over with Rob Orridge. 0-2, start on 3rd down for Bowling Green. 3rd and 2, own 33. Out of the gun, Kassensine. Dendy velcros right hip. Too tight right, single receiver left. Ridley motions to the left, toss sweep right off the snap. Dendy, he is surrounded and dropped. Owen Chambliss got over there. MacDougal, Van Poppel, pick your player. 4th down. Loss of 2 yards.
2: Great play by the defense. They tried to motion away, but Van Poppel, they ran a little stunt. He came outside of Jones and met him right there at the point of contact for a little bit of loss, and Nebraska's off the field on 3rd down.
1: Van Poppel, first one through. Now 0-3 on 3rd down for Bowling Green. Will force a punt. So far for Bowling Green, punt. He had an interception and now another punt. Down 14-0, 90 seconds into the second quarter. Ryan Kingston will punt this one away to Ja'Cory Barney at his own 20. That's where Barney stands. Low snap, skips the turf. Kingston to his left, gets it away. Spiraling line drive. Barney catches it at the 24. Angles left, tries to get a block and tripped up at the 23-yard line by Nick Sawyer, the backup cornerback. 44-yard punt off the foot of Ryan Kingston. Meanwhile, looking at that offensive line, Jay, Elijah Pritchett, who was on that bike, looks like he's back at left tackle.
2: Yeah, he easily could have got a thigh bruise or just something, you know, lower body, just trying to keep that leg warm. Glad to see him back in there to get these reps up for the offense.
1: So the Huskers will start at their own 23-yard line, moving from south to north, right to left across your radios. A couple of touchdown passes for Anthony Calandria. 14-0, 13-21 for the first half. Starting running back in this set of plays is Nelson. Two receivers left. Gilmer motions left to right. Pistol snap Calandria. Handoff up the middle. Nelson, a burst up the right side hash mark to the 27. He'll get 4 yards

0: On first down, Salem Brown, the fifth-year nose tackle, transfer from Louisville, makes the tackle, second and six.
1: Love that. Great. Bonner came across the formation to make a little seal there for Makai. Love the success on that first down. Nebraska's got to do a much better job of this.
0: Talking with Jess in the pregame, her pick to click. In warm-ups, Demetrius Bell. He's in the inner third of the trips on the wide side of the field near left. Shotgun set, Nelson left hip, second and six, zone 27. Zone read handoff, Nelson ventures right, and he gets popped. Big hit by Dorian Pringle inside the numbers at the 30. Run of three. That was a stick with the right shoulder pad.
1: I think you almost get Gunnar Gatula for that tackle as well. I think he ran right in the back of, he saw those 77s.
0: Yeah, Nelson just kind of jerked backward. Gatula was in his way. So it's third down and three, own 30. Here for the Huskers. One of three on third down. Ball far right hash. Barney Gilmer stacked. Twins right. Now Barney motions left with Demetrius Bell. Out of the gun, Calandria. As Roller is right, takes a snap, five-man rush. Curl route over the middle, caught by Barney. He has a first down, just settling down on the zone at the 35. Brought down at the ankles by JoJo Johnson. Moved the sticks for a Medica first to the 36 of Nebraska, gain of six.
1: Yeah, brought Barney in motion, just kind of stacked up there. Just settles right down, right beyond the sticks. Good patience. An easy pickup for Nebraska's offense for a first down.
0: How about Barney? 4 for 53 already, a touchdown.
1: Yeah,
0: five
1: great, great start. He's bounced back after that initial interception. But love the way he's kind of settled in and found his flow.
0: First and 10, Husker 36, two wide each way. Nelson motions in line left. Off play action, Calandria back to throw. Pressure comes, launches deep down the left seam, overthrows Barney. Seaming down the field. JoJo Johnson trying to go step for step. Ball crests incomplete near the 15-yard line. At speed on speed, JoJo Johnson, he was recruited by Kurt Cignetti, formerly played at Indiana, was teammates with Anthony Jones there on the coverage.
1: Yeah, initially I thought he had Demetrius Bell coming across the field there, but he had that. He saw that corner sitting down there, took a shot to Barney, just a little overthrown.
0: 14-0 Nebraska, 11:22 in the half, 14-0 they lead, those two first quarter touchdowns. Second and 10, Husker 36, two receivers stack left. Zone read handoff off the snap. Angling left. Here's Nelson. Second level 45. Bangs it out left to the sideline. Inside the Bowling Green 45. And shoved out to the 42. Big rip for Makai Nelson along the left perimeter.
1: Great explosive run by Nebraska. First big run chunk. Bowling Green struggled against Tarleton State, giving up those big runs. Love that. Getting finding the initial run success on first down.
0: Run of 22 yards for Makai Nelson. Huskers 12 for 68 on the ground. Two touchdown lead early in the second. Ball rests on the Bowling Green 42. Barney wide right, Gilmer slot right, Lindenmeyer and Ingerson, the two tight ends left. Now Lindenmeyer motions to the right. Nelson flips right hip, and the play clock, I think, was winding down. Timeout.
2: Timeout. Nebraska, their first of the half. Full media timeout.
0: So timeout, Huskers will take it. 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Nebraska 14. Bowling Green nothing. We step aside on the Huskers Radio Network.
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11: 42, the T-shirt gun, that's fully working right now. It's actually the Wiener Schlinger shooting hot dogs in the stands. Calandria out of the pistol, two receivers out right. Now Nelson shifts left hip out of the gun. Snap, turn left, hand off Nelson, angles right, picked up and planted down. Dorian Pringle, Preston, Esta combine on the tackle at the line of scrimmage. No gain, second down and 10 at the 42 and plus territory.
1: Initially looked like they had something working there, but Pringle just so patient and was able to come from underneath and get Mackay for a no gain.
11: Pringle's an interesting story. Just three starts last year. Missed the rest of the year with a torn ACL. His first game back last week had 16 tackles. Preseason first teamer in the MAC. Second and 10, plus 42. Slot left, single man right. Lindenmeyer, the motion man. Snap, screen at left, caught by Nelson. Blockers out in front to the numbers. 40, 35, 30. Left sideline, 25, 20. Nelson gets spun out of bounds at the 16-yard line by Pascal. They'll mark him out at the 17, a catch and run for a first.
1: Love that. Justin Evans as a center getting downfield, blocking. Beautiful setup by Nebraska. Really patient with it. The timing's so key on those screen plays, and that was well done.
11: Catch and run of 25. Four in the pattern, snap to Calandria. Swings it left to the flat. Caught by Nelson. Hops past one, angles right to the numbers. Spins inside the 10, down to the 8-yard line. Gains 9, second down and 1.
1: Go right back to him. Really good job of hanging on the football. Bowling Green got their mitts in there early, ripped him down by the football, but really good job of Mackay to hang on that with, and go down to the ground with some strong hands.
11: Saylor Brown, the big guy, getting downfield to make the stop. Second and 1 at the 8. Ninth play of this drive from right to left, up 14-0, 9 minutes to play until half. Twins right, Calandria shotgun set, clap for the snap, handoff to the single back, roll, veers right, steps over defender and stomps for a first to the 6-yard line between the hash marks. He stomped over Saylor Brown, just kept chugging those feet along. There is a flag down, and they're pointing in the direction of Bowling Green.
1: Yep, it's going to be offsides, that side judge over
2: offside.
1: There.
2: Offside, defense number 52, lined up in the neutral zone. Half the distance to the goal results in a first down.
11: Elijah Durham-Smith, the DNJ.
1: Pre-snap penalties. Got to know as a defense, every defensive lineman, got to know where you're at every time.
11: So now first and goal from the 4 at the north end. Gilmer and Barney right of the line. Nelson, Lindenmeyer, two tight ends right. Calandria out of the gun, single back right, rule. Snap, play action fake, looks right, fires right side. Diving catch, Gilmer, did he get a foot in? He did! Touchdown, Huskers! Gilmer on a Superman dive towards the boundary, headlong, sprawling out for the catch. He has his second of the day, and the Huskers' third of the half.
1: What a catch by Gilmer. What a throw by Calandria. Gilmer was in the slot to the field side. Just a little fade route. Great control. Great throw by Calandria.
11: Great sprawling catch just beyond that front right pylon for his second touchdown of the day. Third first half touchdown pass for Anthony Calandria. He now has 6 on the year. And they won't even look at it to make sure he got a foot in. It looks like he did that toe tap along the far right side. Kyle Cunanan for the All-State PAT.
0: Snap back, hold is down. And the kick is up,